0: tragedy. And of course, when discussing it with different people or just in general conversation, I've noticed that many people talk about where they were on that day 25 years ago. It was just after 9 American time, and it was just after 2 p.m. in the afternoon Irish time. And everybody that I've been asking, that's old enough anyway, do you know what I mean, can remember vividly where they were in those moments when they were watching it live on television. And I'm quite sure those of you that are listening to me this morning that are old enough to remember it also will also recall exactly where you were on that day. Text 0868 104 106. Now, Michael O'Leary finds himself in hot water. And if any of us know Michael O'Leary at all, the type of individual that Michael O'Leary is, I don't see him backing down on his rapist comments anytime soon. In actual fact, if anything, he's doubled down on his comments. He faces lots of criticism because he won't back down or apologize. He compared other airlines as rapists over their pricing policy. This is the front of the Independent this morning. And you have rape survivors now saying that he should issue an apology. They call him in the Sun this morning the billionaire businessman, because he was making the point that rising airfares at other carriers would see passengers switch to Ryanair. And this is the kind of marketing speak that you often hear from Michael O'Leary: cheap fares, everybody else is being ripped off. But he casually used the word rapist when he was describing prices of his competitors. And many people are totally and understandably shocked about this, including anybody who's been a survivor of sexual abuse. Like, for instance, there's the story of Fiona Doyle, who herself has slammed O'Leary yesterday, in which he called rival airlines rapists. She says, sit down with me and issue an apology to me and others like me. She says, I won't set foot on a Ryanair flight again until you apologise. And that's the front of the Mirror today. And then comparing rape to the sale of plane tickets, according to the Indo this morning, is deeply offensive. And many people are saying that. So it was about the fact that you say, well, people are going to abandon Aer Lingus. They're going to stop flying with Lufthansa and BA because they'll be desperate to get their hands on low fares at Ryanair. Why? He said, because they can't afford to fly with the high fare rapists around Europe. And he was asked, is that appropriate to say? And he said, absolutely. So there's many column inches on that one this morning. But it'd be quite interesting. There's a short clip, actually, I believe, when he was actually questioned as to whether the use of rapist was the correct term to use. Have a listen to this.
1: High fare rapists.
2: You don't think that's offensive?
1: BA, Lufthansa, and everybody's high fares, I'd happily offend them on a regular basis. You might find some people will choose not to fly with Ryanair, but, you know, they'll be overrun with the people abandoning Aer Lingus, Lufthansa, BA and others, desperate to get to Ryanair's low fares because they can't afford to fly with the high fare rapists around Europe.
0: Not once, but twice, right? Not once, but twice. So he's challenged then as to, is that not offensive to victims of rape and sexual assault? And his response to that was, I would happily offend the airlines mentioned. So as to what happens next, I have absolutely no idea. I actually think, I in passing last night, I heard some audio of Simon Harris, actually, who himself is disturbed with regards to what Michael O'Leary had to say. But your thoughts are welcome. Text 0868104106. I'm only saying that from the point of view of, for instance, political leaders. Now, we know that the rape crisis centres are livid over the comment. But I'm wondering if that could be, I don't know as to whether or not there could be some kind of, extra push to get the man to see sense, really, and say, okay, all right, listen, I was trying to make a point, I used the wrong terminology, and I apologise sincerely. Will that happen? I don't know. Papers this morning talk a lot from the courts, actually. There's a very, very sad story in the Times this morning where Olivia Kelleher reminds us. I don't know if you recall, because this is a story from last year. It was December of last year. He was a father of one. He was on a Christmas night out in Cork City with a pal, and he died after he jumped into the River Lee. He had drink on board because he'd been drinking in a pub up on McCurtain Street, I believe. And it was an awful tragedy, and his body was recovered. So this was, like, his body wasn't recovered actually until 9 days later, after a 9-day search of the Lee. And it ultimately was discovered then, the body of Shane McCabe. He was 25. So he was out on a Christmas night out. And he was with his pal Chris O'Donnell, a longtime friend. And according to the coroner's report that we have in the Times this morning, he got into a bar in

0: Curtin Street with McCabe. The two of them went in, Chris, because he was giving evidence, obviously. And the two men left the bar about midnight and had planned to go to another pub. But when they were going across Brian Boru Bridge, by all accounts, Shea McCabe turned to his pal and he said, "Would it be funny if I jumped in?" To which Chris O'Donnell responded to him, "Can you swim?" And he said, "No." And I said to him, "Wise up. Let's just go to the bar." But he got over the railing and he jumped in. And he was about 15 metres out from the bridge when his head popped up out of the water and he called my name, he said. And that was the end of it. That was the last he heard from his friend. The inquest said that there was a 9-day search operation afterwards before the remains of Shea McCabe were discovered. So that's a court report today. There's an alarming one, actually. I mean, if you talk, and these are clearly allegations, but I suppose you talk about use of the term rapist with Michael O'Leary. I'm not connecting the two in any way, shape or form, because this is innocent until proven guilty. But it's the story that makes the Mail in quite some detail of two asylum seekers who were accused of raping a woman. They were denied bail because they were deemed to be a flight risk. So they appeared via video link, sitting side by side from jail. They had an Arabic interpreter with them. But they're two international protection applicants who were accused of raping an 18-year-old woman in a car parked at Galway's Kent station. They're two Jordanian men at the age of 27 and 25. I can't go into the detail of it, lads, because they are clearly allegations, I know, but the allegations are just so horrid. You wouldn't read them out on morning time radio. In other news then, of course, you have issues around Donald Trump, right? And his visit to Ireland on Saturday. And he'll get a lot in his short stay, amongst other things, doing begs. So we know about the massive security operation attached to that one. How and ever, golfing fans are set for an absolute washout this weekend, because Met Aaron are saying in that particular area of the country, heavy bouts of rainfall. It was a lot of wind yesterday and a lot of rain there yesterday. It's deemed to get worse. But of course, as to the security operation, God only knows what the final bill for that one will be. It'll be 25 to 30 million all day long for his 24-hour whistle-stop stay. But he does feature with regards to money, and I'll come back to this a little later on, because he's promising. Remember, I was talking yesterday on the air, it was interesting, started to get response to it, that he wants to give every American adult $5,000 a dividend, but only if the Republicans win the midterm elections. And he said, if the Republicans win, you win with us. You get $5,000. So it comes in at more than $1 trillion, which is about 860 billion euro. That's a lot of dosh, isn't it? Like, it's a, like, you look at a trillion. What's that? It's 1,000 million, isn't it? He's up there with Elon Musk kind of money. But imagine that it's the American taxpayer ultimately pays for this. So it's $5,000 now. So whether he delivers on it or not, who knows? But we did a Vox in the Streets of Cork on that one. So it'll be interesting to hear people's response a little later on with Seamus. But there are other money matters regarding politicians, I have to tell you, making the front of the Irish Times today. There is a Fianna Fáil senator by the name of Imelda Goldsborough. I'm sure she's a fine senator and does a great job. But she was paid €16,779 in travel and accommodation expenses while she was absent from the Shannon for 8 months due to a serious illness. Now, this money, nearly €17,000, was for accommodation expenses and travel expenses. But if she wasn't in the Shannon for 8 months, then she wasn't traveling and she wasn't paying any kind of accommodation expenses in Dublin because she was ill. And she didn't attend the Shannon. And she continued receiving the travel and accommodation allowance, which is worth, actually, to all of them, just for the record, €2,097 a month for members in her travel band. So this would be, I don't know if it's a similar kind of amount for TDs. I would suggest it probably is, over €2,000 a month for travel and accommodation. She said, though, that in her defence, that she continued to work in her constituency, and also she worked while she was in hospital and she didn't know she had to pay it back. Now, I'm not disputing that she probably did work in her constituency and did work, in fairness to her, while she was in hospital. But these are what they are, right? These are travel and accommodation expenses to go to and from the Shannon. So that's an entirely different chunk of money as opposed to the salary that you're paid. But it's interesting because this case follows another controversy, according to the Irish Times, when similar payments were made to the Social Democrats leader, Holly Carnes, when she was on maternity leave. But the only difference to this is, while Holly Cairns got travel and accommodation expenses, even though she wasn't travelling to the Dáil because she was on maternity, she paid it back when she realised that the payments had continued, and she paid back the $8,500. As to whether this will happen with the senator, I do not know. I have to say, in fairness to the independent Ireland councillor, Nolo Flynn, because it was he first started to turn the heat up on vape shops on Leaside, because he was on the air with me saying that on one particular day, he counted 23 vape and phone shops on Patrick Street and Oliver Plunkett Street. What in the name of God is going on that in that short area, or that tight area, Patrick Street and Oliver Plunkett Street, you'd have 23 vape and phone shops. So maybe that was the catalyst that started all of this with regards to Micheál Martin saying that from a planning perspective, my words, not his, we probably need to come down a bit more heavy on vape shops. And that's exactly now what City Council are going to do. They're opening planning enforcement files on several vape shops following ongoing investigations. So, because there's clearly way too many. And, you know, I also heard that Labour's Peter Horgan on Leaside said recently that we need to come down harder on vape shops for a lot of different reasons. I mean, their shop displays are incredibly attractive, particularly the young people, because you got to look at them. They're just a shop front of colour, right? Inviting kids in. And of course, unfortunately and sadly, some of those vape shops are clearly, and there's evidence of it, selling vape products to people who are underage. Meanwhile, from the family scenario, the it's very interesting because you look at all of the back-to-school costs and prices for families these days, but there's a survey out in the Mail this morning saying that over half of the parents in Ireland now can't afford to send their children to extra sporting activity because they just don't have the money for it. They're talking about, you know, maybe it's coming in at about at least €500 a year and they literally can't find it. So, because a lot of the costs are club membership fees or sporting clothes and kit and football boots and other sportswear that are attached. So more than half of the parents saying that they have stopped enrolling their kids in sport or extra activity like that, which is kind of sad, really, because that's what they need. They need that kind of interaction with their peers and they need exercise and they need activity. And then, even though earlier in the week we were talking about Pennies, Primark, a.k.a. Pennies, I suppose, you might be interested to know that if it happens in England, Scotland and Wales, it could well happen here. They are starting an online delivery service. You know, they have the click and collect thing, I think, all day long, but now delivery as well. So that really is Pennies moving online big time, isn't it? Because delivery is online shopping, by way of another word. And they've got to do it. They've been holding out for quite some time, but it's going to happen in the UK and possibly it will happen here. And I don't know if you recall a particular dress owned by Diana, the Princess of Wales. It's known as the Revenge Dress. The Revenge Dress. It's coloured black, which in any other circumstance, unless it was mourning, I'm told people in the royal family wouldn't wear black. But of course, she did her own thing. She was an independent woman, of whom I had tremendous respect for and still do. And this dress, the Revenge Dress, worn by Diana, on the night her husband, the Prince of Wales, confessed to infidelity on national television, that's going to be sold at auction now by Sotheby's. And actually, she wore it on the night that she went out, when the whole country knew that Charles had been unfaithful, there are three in this marriage, etc., etc., etc. She went to a Vanity Fair dinner in London. We're talking about 1994 when she wore this dress. And it's an amazing dress for a lot of different reasons, because I've asked some people in fashion about this. Viv was telling me one of the interesting things about the dress was it plunged so low. It plunged so low. But that's the kind of woman she was. She just, I mean, she ploughed her own furrow and sadly died in the car crash in Paris in 1997 at the young age of 36. So that dress will make at least £220,000, possibly even more. It's sad though, isn't it, even to be talking about Diana again all these years later. It was absolutely so, so tragic. Lines are open. 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
1: All righty. So about Trump yesterday and the $5,000. You wouldn't believe the amount of texts that came in because it was asking the question, if you were offered it, in America, would you take the five? Well, you wouldn't have to do it. You actually wouldn't even have to vote at all. It's every single American would get the $5,000. But if you happen to vote for the Republicans, of course, that means that they would get reelected and then everybody would be happy. But all of Americans, those that voted Democrat, those that voted Republican, those that didn't vote at all, they'd all get the $5,000 because America, he says, is absolutely booming. And of course, he would tell us the truth. Somebody said to me, your Trump derangement syndrome is off the scale again this morning. Somebody said from yesterday morning. No, I can see the upside of and the good things as well with regards to some of the initiatives over the years of the Trump presidency, for sure. But boy, does he love the limelight. But anyway, I was thinking if it was in Ireland, indeed in Cork, say if, maybe Micheál Martin or Simon Harris, when his Taoiseach decided that, we're going to give every single person in Ireland $5,000 if they vote for Fianna Fáil or Fine Gael or whatever the case may be, would people take the dosh? So that's what Trump is saying, but would people actually take up the offer? And if they did, what would they spend the money on? Seamus was on the streets of Cork to find out, and this should be an interesting one. Have a listen.
2: Would he be able to buy your vote?
3: No, certainly not.
2: How much would you sell it for? 10,000?
3: I wouldn't sell it to him for anything. I don't believe that he's good in power.
2: What if it was our crowd here and they were offering something similar?
3: No, that's swaying people's votes.
4: If you gave me 5 million, I wouldn't cross the road with the guy. And that Trump is all about him. Him.
5: It's a disgrace.
2: Is it?
5: Bribery, 5,000. I think tis the Republicans that are registered with to vote for him. You know, like you're a Fianna Fáil voter and you get your member. That's who what he means, I think.
2: How much could he buy your vote for?
5: He wouldn't buy it for nothing, because I wouldn't vote for him. He have the world up in the heap.
2: Not 10,000?
5: No, 15,000? I wouldn't. If I had a chance, I wouldn't.
2: What would you even do with the money anyway? I'd say you have
6: you're
2: enough
6: too
2: anyway.
6: Much,
5: I haven't. Who are you that?
6: I wouldn't vote for me, though. It's bribery.
5: Yeah, trying to buy it.
6: Does any he get away with it?
7: You can't buy a vote. You either earn the vote through honesty, or you don't get it at all. And that's my opinion.
2: Would he have your vote? Would he buy your vote?
8: Totally. Now, before, no, $5,000, totally, with Trump supported down the lane completely. He's only doing, in the open, what they do here anyway, behind the scenes, in the best golf clubs and the best dinner parties. They promise XYZ to get into XYZ, to get the support of XYZ. So what is the difference? Because it's done in the open.
2: And what would you do with the money?
8: The $5,000?
2: Yeah.
8: Probably go to America and give it back to him, if he gave it to me.
2: Would he be able to buy your vote?
9: Definitely not.
2: Why not?
9: Because I can't stand the man.
2: What if it was our own crowd here? Micheál Martin or Michael Collins
9: they're harmless.
2: If they were offering the 5,000,
9: I'd probably go for it.
2: And what would you do with the money?
9: Go on a holiday.
10: I'd feel the same way about it. If it was one of our own, I'd think about it.
2: Okay.
10: And I'd go on a holiday as well.
2: Would he be able to buy your vote?
11: Not for $98 a week. You can't buy my vote for money.
2: No?
11: No. I don't think money makes you happy anyway.
2: No?
11: No.
2: What would you do with the money if you did take it?
11: How much are you talking about?
2: If you took the 5,000 off Trump?
11: 5,000? I probably invested in the one of Donald Trump's companies. Put into his son's company, yeah, Barron.
2: Would you take his 5,000?
12: No.
2: No?
12: Probably not, to be honest.
2: What about 15,000, 20,000? How much would it take?
12: Probably.
2: And what would you do with the money?
12: I don't know, go on holiday and pay off some stuff. Do something with it. Sure, look, there's worse things you could do.
2: How would you take her on holidays then with your $20,000 from Trump?
12: I would, yeah.
13: I wouldn't go.
12: Yeah, she wouldn't.
2: But sure, she mightn't tell you where it's coming from. Any idea where you go on holidays?
12: No, I don't know. I don't know what I take her. I don't know. I feel so guilty. I feel like I'd do everyone a disservice.
2: Yeah, but you'd enjoy spending it, though.
12: Oh, I would, yeah.
2: That's the main thing.
1: Overwhelming rejection of the $5,000. However, you probably wouldn't have any say in the matter if you were in America, because everyone... Every adult would just automatically get it. Now, the chances of that being fulfilled, of course, are fairly slim. But I imagine that you wouldn't have any choice in the matter. It would just land in your bank account. So it was an overwhelming rejection, to be honest, on the streets of Cork. huge amount of response to a typical Trump. He won't pay it out when it comes around to it anyway, says Brian. If Mary Lou offered 100,000, I wouldn't vote for Sinn Féin. You wouldn't have to if the same equivalent thing happened here. You just automatically get it, but it just wouldn't happen. Not here, not in 100 grand anyway. Your Trump derangement syndrome is off the scales this morning. He is giving it to everyone, so you could still vote for your own party with the hope that Trump would win. I would change my vote in Ireland for 5 grand because it doesn't make any difference whatsoever what party gets in. What have I got for you? We get €5 raise in the budget from our election votes, says Philip. They get 5 grand, we get a fiver. Depending on who it was, I'd have to think about it, but this government is a definite no. I wouldn't sell my soul for the Irish government no matter what they paid me, says Elizabeth. Regarding the Trump dividend, it just shows how much Trump is scared of losing both houses in November. It shows how desperate he is that he's trying to bribe the electorate as his polling numbers are so bad now. I'm a struggling single mother with a disabled child, so I can't work through my own fault. I wouldn't vote, though, for the Republicans or Trump, even for millions. If you don't have morals, you have nothing. My sense of justice is very strong. People who would vote just for this reason is what's actually wrong with the world. To ignore evil is to become an accomplice to it. Morning, Neil. The Irish government does this every election, except they do it with a fiver here and a tenner there, all paid out of the taxpayers' pockets, not theirs. And then they take it all back once the election is over. Less of TDs, please. Not all of us are affected by this. He was democratically elected, so he's the president. You say on Taoiseach Micheál Martin and on Taoiseach Simon Harris. You don't call them Martin or Harris. So why do you call President Trump just Trump? Interesting. The Irish people did it for less in the last election. They were given electricity credits and made promises that never came to fruition, like getting rid of means testing for carers or the universal social charge. There's loads and loads of this. 5,000 bribe smells of sheer desperation on Trump's side. We're entertaining this weekend. It's absolutely appalling, as in we are entertaining Donald Trump, the president of America, this weekend. It goes on and on. Shocking what Trump has said, but maybe you have to be signed up to the Republicans previously. No, you don't. You just absolutely just get the 5 grand. But here's an interesting one. So it's basically a tax break for workers. But you must remember the good that Donald Trump has done. He banned diversity quotas in the workplace. He banned critical race theories from school. He wants men banned from women's sports and women's facilities. He opened up oil production. He brought down inflation. He closed the American borders. And the war in the Middle East is down to Israel and not America. So somebody lobbying with regards to the upside of the American presidency. That was an interesting response. Anyway, thoughts are welcome. 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Pick up the phone on 0818 104 106. I want to address a story that I've had for a number of days, if you don't mind. I'll talk to Mags in a couple of seconds. I hope she can hold on, because I've been contacted by various parents regarding a story out of East Cork. Now, I'm only saying East Cork. I'm not honing in on the area itself, nor the school. But here's an example of it. I'm getting in touch with you about a very serious incident that happened at a national school in East Cork last week. A child brought a taser into the school and 3 children were tasered. One of those children was my nephew. The child responsible was suspended for just 3 days and was back in school again, laughing and joking about what had happened. There were 3 children involved, and one of the families has said they're afraid to get involved because they fear what might happen and repercussions as a result. There's also been previous concerns involving this same child. We were told that before the summer, he was at school intoxicated and drinking from a bottle of whiskey. The guards are now in contact with the other 2 families. We've also been told that because the child is under 12, he can't be charged with assault. The whole situation is extremely worrying. My nephew was kept at home from school because his family is generally concerned about his safety. But you need to highlight this, because parents should be able to send their children to school without having to worry about them being seriously hurt by someone and something as dangerous as a taser. 3 children were affected, and yet the child involved was back in school after 3 days. Perhaps you could look into this and perhaps raise the issue on your show. Parents deserve answers about what's being done to protect children in our school. I'm happy to provide any further information, but don't give out my details. So this individual was under 12, and there's an allegation that even as an under 12-year-old, that he was at school intoxicated and drinking from a bottle of whiskey. Don't we live in most crazy times? Now, the Gardaí responded to us and we asked them, what do you know about this? They said that they responded to reports of an incident at an educational institution in the greater Cove area on the 2nd of September of this year. It was a Wednesday. Following initial inquiries, the matter has not resulted in further policing action. And that's the end of the Garda statement. But then I was contacted by other individuals regarding this because they said they were shocked by reports during the rounds about a primary school. As I say, I'll say no more than the greater Cove area involving a taser or a similar device being brought into the school grounds. How on earth does something like this happen in a primary school in the first place? We're talking about children. The idea that a child could arrive at school with a device capable of delivering an electric shock is extremely worrying, to say the least. Was a taser brought into the school? Was the taser recovered? Was the child suspended? What did the school do when they discovered it? If there really was a taser brought into a primary school, parents deserve a straight answer about what happened and how seriously it was dealt with. And that's just a couple. There's even a third one, again, talking about this. It's very worrying, actually, because I know this incident is what it is. But, you hear of overseas, and unfortunately, all too often in America, other types of weaponry. And I suppose a taser or whatever it was in the hands of a child is a form of a weapon being brought into a school. What in the name of God could happen next? Text 0868104106. That's as much as I know about it, because we did contact an Garda Síochána and that was the response. It was short. They were aware of an incident. They inquired into it and no further policing action will be taken. Text 0868104106. Pick up the phone on 0818104106. Calls on the way. Sorry, Mags, after the break.
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1: Hi, to the phone lines we go. Mags, good morning.
2: Hello, Neil.
1: My sincerest apologies for keeping you holding. You're very patient.
2: That's all right.
1: It's almost time for the wedding you've been holding on so long. When is it? Is it tomorrow?
2: Tomorrow. Rainy Saturday.
1: Yeah. It's not great tomorrow. Where is the wedding?
2: Googan Barrow. Then on to Seaview Lodge in Ballylickey.
1: Oh, that'll be so long. Who's getting married?
2: My son, Darren.
1: Okay. Who's he marrying?
2: Alexandra. I think he was on the radio there with you a couple of weeks ago.
1: What were we chatting about? Do you recall?
2: About paperwork for Alexandra.
1: Oh, where's she from?
2: Ukraine.
1: Oh, right. Oh, yes. Is all that sorted?
2: All that sorted, and she got her new job and everything, so perfect. Everything worked out brilliant.
1: I'm so glad. And, you know, let that be a message to people, really, that, you know, everything works out in the end, doesn't it? Works out.
2: It does.
1: So is your little Madra Ollie looking forward to the wedding?
2: Well, he knows there's something going on this morning. He's very anxious, so he thinks he's going to be left behind.
1: No, so sure. He must know that he's going because he's got his wedding suit, hasn't he?
2: He has. I picked it up yesterday from suits.ie in Ballycoreen.
1: So
2: they made it.
1: Do they do wedding suits for dogs then at suits.ie?
2: I presume so. This is the second or third suit they're after making for a dog.
1: Describe. And I mean, I have photographs, right? What kind of a dog? He's a lovely dog. What kind of a dog is he?
2: He's a cockapoo.
1: He's lovely, right?
2: He don't shed. I'm not a fan of dog hairs myself. I heard the radio during the week. People were going mad about dog hairs. I wouldn't be a fan, but he's so clean and lovely.
1: Yeah, well, one of the issues was as to whether they belong on buses or trains or in restaurants or in, you know, pubs. But Ollie's a regular in the Oliver Plunkett, isn't he?
2: The Fountain Bar.
1: Oh, my apologies. It's the Fountain Bar further up the road.
2: It is, yeah.
1: Yeah, so a photograph of him and said, that's not his pint, is it? No, that's a human's pint, I'm assuming. Yeah.
2: That's himself's pint.
1: Yeah. So describe Ollie's wedding suit.
2: It's white shirt, navy dicky bow. The suit is kind of grey with a navy line going through it. And it's matching the groom, Darren's suit.
1: Is Ollie the best man or what?
2: No, he won't be allowed into the church. Googan Barrow is very strict. You cannot bring dogs on the grass beyond the gate.
1: Okay, so when the ceremony is happening, where will Ollie be?
2: He'll be in the car. He'll have his bed in the car. Okay. And when we go back to the hotel then, they have a designated area for dogs. It's like a little conservatory. And he has his bedroom.
1: Okay. All right. So I thought maybe he'd be bringing the ring up the aisle or something, no?
2: No. I think he'd run the other way. He's pretty he's pretty nervous dog.
1: Yeah, no, I've seen that happen before in weddings where the ring bearer was the dog, you know, but not in the church in Googan Barrow. Not allowed, right?
2: Oh, not allowed. Definitely not.
1: So did they have to measure him and get out the measuring tape at suits.ie? Yes. Do you know that they would for the likes of a two-legged creature?
2: Yeah, yes, they did. They measured him last week. And I picked it up yesterday and perfect.
1: Okay.
2: Lovely.
1: How much does a wedding suit for a dog cost, incidentally?
2: You could pay anything between 50 and 100 euro. So it's in between. That's what I paid.
1: And you regard that as money well spent, do you?
2: Well, we all love the dog. And I think the dog is the best medicine in some people's house, which in our home, he brings joy to everybody.
1: I know that.
2: You know, and you're laughing, but you love dogs too, don't you?
1: I do have your own dog. I know, but I see a photograph of him up on the benches, the seating inside in the Fountain Bar. And, like, is that an appropriate place for a dog to be?
2: He's a quiet dog. He's controlled. Now, I would watch him. I wouldn't trust any dog with kids or anything. You have to put your hand down underneath him to rub a dog, not overhead. Now, there don't be kids in there, and they do allow dogs in the fountain. There have been other dogs, bigger dogs than him.
1: Up on the seats?
2: Yeah, I would say so.
1: Okay.
2: But he's non-shed. He's as clean. He's worms, he's fleas, he's everything.
1: Yeah, yeah.
2: I think he's some cleaner than some humans.
1: Right, right. Okay.
2: You know?
1: Okay, but if this really caught on, pubs would be overrun with dogs sitting up on seats and couches, wouldn't they?
2: I wouldn't think so. I think we're behind, actually. You want to go to England and see all the dogs over there. France, they have their own lane in Paris for the dogs.
1: Yeah, but is that necessarily a good thing, though?
2: Well, I think it is because, as they say, a dog is man's best friend, and it gets rid of, you don't be so lonely when you have...
1: No, I know, I know that. Absolutely, 110% agree with you, that part of it. So what,
2: medicine.
1: So what will Ollie do then when the reception is on and the meal is on and there's a bit of dancing and...
2: Right, he'll be out in the conservatory and we'll watch him. He will not be left alone. But he once he has his toys and his blankets and his bed...
1: I'm feeling sorry for him now. I really am. He's isolated from everybody and from the party. He's not left into the church. He can't go into the dining room. He's on his own, the poor old divil. No?
2: Oh, we'll watch him. We won't... he'll be well taken care of.
1: Okay.
2: We should have brought a babysitter for him.
1: Or a second dog to keep him company, perhaps, no?
2: We had a second dog and he died.
1: It's okay.
2: 2 years ago.
1: All right.
2: He got cancer.
1: Oh, that's sad. Oh, it's awfully sad.
2: We had to put him down for, put him out of his misery, but his brain was perfect. His body was just...
1: It's a very sad time. No, it's a very sad time. It's a very sad time. And how are you feeling? Is it the first, is the first of your brood getting married? No, more before?
2: One other, she's married for the last 4 years. And she was grand. This is a bit more, I think the boys are a bit more easygoing.
1: I know.
2: Just,
1: I know exactly what you're saying.
2: Just easygoing. And I said, have you this done, that done? Just so easygoing. Yeah. Which is worse for the parents.
1: All right, well, listen, whatever happens, enjoy the day tomorrow, and I'm sure that Ollie... Will Ollie get special food tomorrow at that wedding?
2: He will, and he has new toys and everything. I bought him new toys, so he'll be well looked after. What he will. He makes the family very happy.
1: Ah, yeah, absolutely.
2: And the greeting you get off a dog is...
1: You're so right, Mags. You are so right.
2: Yeah.
1: You're so right. Okay, so it's great that he's part of all of the event tomorrow, or at least as much of it as he's allowed to be part of. And if anybody else wants to involve their own dogs, right up to and including the dog suit, it's available at suits.ie, anywhere between 50 and 100, and they measure the dog for size. And you get the shirt.
2: Yeah, they will.
1: You get the shirt and the dicky bow. And the suit.
2: And the waistcoat.
1: And the waistcoat. Have a great day tomorrow.
2: They were brilliant. They were brilliant up there.
1: All right. Have a great day tomorrow. Mind yourselves.
2: Okay. Thanks, Neil.
1: Take care. Go Gone Bar. Great place to get married. There's the ever-changing world we live in, ladies and gentlemen. Actually, can I just mention, if you don't mind, just personally, I want to send best wishes and lots of love to Kelly Lennon from Maryborough, who's getting married on Sunday to Brian Byrne from Mount Oval. Now, I can tell you that Kelly's been a part of our family for many, many years. She first became a friend with my daughter Kathy when they were in first year in secondary school. They've been together, travelling through life together ever since. And I want to wish her the best of luck and see you on Sunday, because I'm going to the wedding up the country as well. So it's going to be great fun. So to Kelly and to Brian Byrne, best wishes for your wedding this weekend. 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
1: Part of the conversation, the Neil Prendeva Show with Elevate Credit Union. Right, we had a lot of crack as well yesterday, and there will be lots of crackdown in Bantry. Starts today. The Bantry Singles Festival starts today. I went through the itinerary yesterday morning with those involved, and a couple of singletons will be heading down there as well. They're short on men, right? So if you are male and you'd like to head down and have a really great weekend and mingle with others of a like-minded persuasion, get yourself down to Bantry, and you can find further details online. I'll give you an Instagram connection if you want to get down there in a couple of seconds' time. But one of the events we were talking about yesterday is a dog owner mingling gathering. And I think there's a few different ones where you can just literally, bring a dog along and meet other people.

0: dog was called Kino.
1: Yeah, yeah.
0: All right, okay. And what would the next dog be after Rooney?
1: I don't know. I like to see how well United was looking at them last night. I know the one, but what's in
0: What? Last time I checked it, they had three goals scored. Was there more or less?
1: Yeah, four. I backed them to win 5-0, actually.
0: Did you have a bet on that?
1: I did. I bet United win 5-0.
0: Oh. Close, but no cigar. All right. So, I mean, I hope that Rooney lives for many, many more years. But so do you walk the line, is it?
1: I do, yeah, I do. Yeah. I'm most modern, yeah. I have made a few in the line, but I've yet to connect with anyone, as they say. Better my dog in the room, neither. But, sir Christ, you couldn't talk to anyone with him. My grandson calls him crap for Ireland, CFI, he calls him.
0: Why?
1: He'll be crapping all over the place. He'll be nearly running out of bags, for Christ's sake.
0: But like,
1: and you were on about the other day, bring man the trains and buses. My God, and my some hope with my flat.
0: Do they let dogs into the pubs in Passage?
1: Yeah, they would now and again, I'd say. Yeah.
0: What do you mean now and again?
1: I never bought him in. There's a few who's been there before. Yeah.
0: Is there?
1: But my flat wouldn't be quite enough. I knew he'd be a nine everywhere.
0: That's the problem, I suppose.
1: So, yeah, it is. Yeah. Yeah. No. No.
0: So.
1: No. No.
0: Your walk on the line. So if you start in Passage, do you come all the way up the Rochestown Road kind of thing?
1: I wouldn't go that. Sometimes I might, but my thing is go up from my place. Now I have more to stay up and do all railway. Like then there's Roberts's Care Park there. Go in there. I go down and sit down in the Strand then maybe for a bit and walk down to the Passage. Sit down on my grandfather's seat every morning and then maybe go to Passage for the paper. Around that area, go around that. And there's always a pile of women and that they're like on the line. And I get talking to a few men, right? But that dog wouldn't even talk to anyone. You couldn't get a shift either. We ever got into a relationship with him, so he'd be pulling and dragging it.
0: But like,
1: he thinks he's a flipping rock a lot of times.
0: But what kind of a dog is he?
1: He's Yorkie.
0: Like, they're kind of a... They're a cute-looking dog, Yorkies, aren't they?
1: They are a cute... Everyone said they're cute. No, but they never said that about you, or not.
0: No, but you see... You have to have a good-looking dog. You have to have a cute-looking dog that people will be, oh, your dog is just adorable.
1: And they come up and say, he's gorgeous. I say, come live with him.
0: No, you need to work, but you need to work on it, like, you know? That's just the first move. You know, you need to get strike up a conversation.
1: I really say, I'm going to get there's no chance of that. I talk to the people, I get reared up there. Sometimes I talk to too many people.
0: Well, why don't you head down to Bantry for the weekend for the Singles Festival?
1: Yeah, I said you would be going off me before I get to Bantry.
0: I know, you'd bring Rooney with you.
1: Well, Chris, you couldn't be him. That's serious. You couldn't be him. He'd carry on. You wouldn't have a chance to chat up anyone.
0: Oh, my God. Oh, my God. So you're single and willing to mingle, are you, though?
1: Well, I am. Well, I'm always ready to mingle.
0: Maybe
1: when you're going to the post office there again. We're no good, sir. You're looking for the blind.
0: You said that on the air some time ago. You limited your choice on air, you see. But maybe you should walk a bit further, right? So, because you could start in Passage and you could keep on walking until you get to the marina in Black Rock.
1: I can do that. I cycle that far and you need to have a cycle. So someone said, when did you put him in your basket? I tried him before and he hopped out of the basket.
0: That's right, you can't be doing that. They'll jump out of the basket.
1: Come here, why they have me there? The girls were on to me again in the post office. They said, hey, are you getting ready to go up for us? I said, no, you have to nominate yourself.
0: Oh, absolutely. Said, no favours done for free food. You need to get that. Even your pull won't make that happen. You got to text 0868104106.
1: I said, I might be good, but I'm not that good.
0: That's the way it goes. So get involved, tell them. Start texting, and sooner or later their time will come.
1: I see coming down to it all. I know I hate mentioning the M word, but they said, it's Brendan coming down to
0: it. In fairness, I kind of had half set aside a day, but I think you were away.
1: I was at a funeral, actually.
0: I think you were up in the National Lottery picking up a lottery win or something like that on the afternoon that I was.
1: Well, yeah.
0: So, but we will reschedule for the museum.
1: I said he'll come down all right. I said he won't be too sincere. He does come down.
0: Have the ham sandwiches ready.
1: I went

0: All right, find yourself, Rick. Actually, talking about sandwiches, I did an article yesterday on the air that apparently, I think it was a sliced pan manufacturer did the survey, and the Tato Crisp sandwich came out as the most favourite sandwich in Ireland, closely followed by, I'm just trying to remember the article now, I think it was the cheese and ham second sandwich came in second, and a chicken and stuffing sandwich came in third. But it was the Tato Crisp sandwich that was the number one, which would come as no surprise to Vivian, actually. Vivian, good morning.
1: Good morning, Neil. Hurting's very good.
0: Because your success to longevity and eternal youth is a tato sandwich every day, is it?
1: That's more. It's my herself. I call her the queen of sandwiches there because it's a long story. I'll tell you in a sec. But she gives me ham and cheese and me and what's
0: more. Hang on a second, you broke up there at the ham and cheese part. What's in it? All right, so I've lost that line just as we were getting going. So start again there, Vivian. What's the sandwich? What's the content? All right, well, I'll tell you what, I'm overdue a break, so we'll take a break and come back after the break. Text 0868104106. Pick up the phone on 0818104106. 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
1: All right, so the tato sandwich was first, then the ham and cheese was second, and after that, the chicken and stuffing. There was no mention of a rasher sandwich, which is a beautiful thing to behold if it's nice and crispy and lots of rasher. But anyway, Vivian, it's a tato sandwich every day, am I right?
2: More or less, yeah. Which most of the time I get a ham, cheese and mayonnaise, and then I slip a few taters in on top of it, which is just makes it divine altogether, you know what I mean?
1: Ah, well, that's not quite the same as a tato sandwich every day now. Yeah. That's just an extra filling added.
2: Yes, well, like every day I buy a bag of taters, and I'm plain Jane, like I get the same sandwich most of the time, mostly every day, so...
1: Are you happy with that, though?
2: Ah, yeah, I just eat a cup of tea and a couple of sandwiches, they're happy, you know what I mean?
1: Ham, cheese, mayonnaise with added tato crisps.
2: Yeah, my wife Angela knows, she'd be the queen of sandwiches. Like, she gets up every morning at 6 o'clock in the morning and she bakes fresh rolls for the lads going to work and all that kind of stuff. And like my middle school Jack there, he'd be at work there sometimes, and the lads be watching him when he opens his lunchbox to see what he has. I've actually known on occasion all lads that work with him have paid herself to make them sandwiches. Do you know what I mean?
1: Does she do that?
2: She does. Yeah, if they give her a couple of bobs, she'll make 20 from.
1: But like, would you not want a bit of variety though? Other than I mean, the added tato crisps are a wonderful addition, but ham and cheese every day. Come on.
2: Ah, yeah. She just as I say, just what I like. I get tuna sweet corn the odd day. Right? So that's what it is.
1: Oh God, that sounds awful. Sweet corn in a sandwich. Oh God, man.
2: Yeah, tuna, mayonnaise, and sweet corn. I think it's beautiful.
1: Oh, okay, that's not too bad. I thought you were putting sweet corn in with the ham and cheese. Oh no.
2: No. Tuna, sweet corn, and mayonnaise.
1: Okay, all right. Okay. Were you surprised when you heard this survey? I mean, it was by a sliced pan manufacturer, but they could equally have said that it was a ham and cheese sandwich was the most popular.
2: Yeah,
1: it's actually a tato crisp sandwich.
2: That's it. And actually, going back to the taters there, I remember the tater brought out a version of the taters at one stage there with chocolate and tato, do you know? But like the bag of taters, you have to have dairy milk. It has to be Cadbury's dairy milk to go with the tater and a nice cold can of Coke.
1: You're not telling me it was a chocolate-flavoured tato crisp, was it?
2: Yeah, there was one stage. They brought them out, the chocolate in the tails, but it just didn't work because the chocolate wasn't Cadbury, you know what I mean?
1: They must have been just doing that for the laugh. I mean, have you ever had anything as appalling as a prawn crisp?
2: No, I haven't. I've seen them and I said, no, I'm not going to try them at all.
1: No, park it. And if it was a tato sandwich, would it be cheese and onion or it wouldn't be salt and vinegar? That wouldn't work, would it?
2: No, cheese and onion. It has to be cheese and onion.
1: Okay. So have you got the sandwich today?
2: I'm actually going out to the kitchen now after I get out the phone down and go making a couple of sandwiches. Yeah.
1: Oh, you're making them today?
2: yeah, I'm at home today, so...
1: She on strike?
2: I'm slightly injured there. I broke my leg there a few weeks back, so I'm kind of laid up there at the moment, so...
1: How in the name of God did that happen, do you mind me asking?
2: The fellas put a wall where it shouldn't have been, so... I crashed my teeth and I hopped off walls.
1: Oh, man, you were lucky then. Oh, it could have been a lot worse.
2: Haunted. But you look, I shattered my femur and I smashed my ankle and I broke my wrist.
1: There's a lot going on then with body parts broken, isn't there?
2: Oh Jesus, stop. The pain is crazy. But you look, I just have to get on with it.
1: You'll be laid up for a while.
2: Yeah, well, I'm on crutches at the moment. I was in a wheelchair there for a good few weeks. Just I'm on crutches now, so I'm not too bad.
1: Oh my God. Did the airbag open?
2: Oh, did he jab it? Just hit it such a whack that the whole thing folded in on top of me, so...
1: Is there an unmerciful bang when that airbag opens?
2: Oh, there is. Jesus, yeah. But to the bang off the wall, there's more damage.
1: I know that, but it probably saved your life, you know?
2: Oh, big time, yeah. So the air pillar in front of me came in on top of me and the steering wheel was stuck on top of me and then it was going on fire at one stage and they quenched it.
1: What?!
2: It was actually going on fire. I got the lad sitting beside me inside the Jeep after the crash. And I told him to go down and catch the lug of the battery and break it off. So he went down and he broke it off, and then they sprayed a bit of stuff. And I think that's kind of stopped
1: the fire. So you were trapped inside then, were you?
2: Oh, I was stuck inside. There was no way. If it went on fire, it was gone. Forgettable.
1: And how did they get you out?
2: They cut the roof off it. And they cut the whole thing to the smithereens, really, to be honest.
1: You were conscious for all that, were you?
2: I was, well, I was full to the neck on this, that ketamine. Jesus, that's weird stuff. Is what it goes. I was seeing pink elephants and yellow cats and everything else.
1: Did you get the ketamine at the scene?
2: At the scene, yeah. They kept giving it to me. Yeah. Oh, this was I was in another world. It was like an out of body experience, to be honest. I was condoning myself once.
1: Were you really?
2: Oh yeah. I got to the situation and I said, did I come here in a helicopter? And they said, what are you on about? I was convinced I came strapped to the bottom of a helicopter into the sea ridge.
1: You were completely out of it, of course, yeah, and the ketamine
2: absolutely
1: would have done. So was there at one stage where you literally were looking down upon yourself?
2: Oh, yeah, yeah, big time, yeah. And then it was just fading in and out, and I thought I was, at one stage I got such a kick out of it, I thought it was all over.
1: But what does that tell you? If you were having that out-of-body experience where you were looking down upon yourself, doesn't that mean that you are clinically dead for a period of time?
2: That's what I was thinking. That's what I'm putting it down to. Was I hidden away and then they brought me back? Or...
1: And do you recall that feeling?
2: Yeah, well, as I say, it was just a weird sensation with all the ketamine that they had inside me. And, I can remember it vividly. All right, Travis. I'm assuming that might be it. So I might have been heading off and then they brought me back.
1: Isn't that amazing? I know, listen, I don't mean to upset you by having you recall it like that again. I appreciate that you did, but wow, you're lucky to be alive. It'd be a slow recovery for you, but at least you survived it. My God. Wow, incredible. Okay, I've lost that line again, but thank you, Vivian. If I have problems with the phone lines this morning, my apologies. Mind yourself, Vivian. Thanks for taking the call. Wish you recovery. It won't be a speedy one. It'll be slow, but you'll get there in the end, and good luck to you. Text 0868104106. Lucky in life, lads, huh? In so many different ways. Imagine that, an out-of-body experience, literally. I mean, you hear about it on surgery tables inside in hospitals, don't you? People being operated on and things like that. Or maybe in other situations like Vivian's, at the scene of a car crash where you leave your body and you're looking down upon the scene. That would mean that at some stage, while that is happening, I guess your heart has stopped, right? Text 0868104106. Wow, amazing conversation on this show on a daily basis. I want to do part two of my chat with PJ McNamara. PJ, good morning.
3: Good morning, Neil.
1: I quite literally ran out of time the other day. My apologies when we were halfway through. And we're talking about being lucky in life. Isn't Vivian a lucky man? Wasn't that an incredible story? Wow.
3: Extremely lucky. Neil, 10 months now since I had my heart attack, 10 months yesterday, actually. And, you know, it takes so long to recover physically, but mentally it takes a little while to do that as well, believe you.
1: Okay, so why would you be dealing with it on a physical and a psychological basis? Is it because you're fearing another one?
3: Oh, it's the fear of it, Josh. Remember the night I took the heart attack on a Monday, 10th of November last year, and I remember that night I had a nurse sitting beside me in the cardiac unit in CUH, and I was actually crying because I was afraid to go to sleep in case I wouldn't wake up, you know. And it's just a fear of it, you know. There's a fear. I have a watch who's constantly checking my heart rate, and it's just a fear. It's just a life fear, you know.
1: And that's nigh on a year later, you're still doing that?
3: No, I actually started back in the gym now today.
1: The checking of the heart rate and that?
3: Oh, yeah, no, I've more or less given up on that. But I started back in the gym this morning now and I found myself doing it again.
1: Right.
3: You know, so
1: You're just taking precautions in the gym. You just want to make sure that that you're not straining too hard, you know?
3: Oh, of course, yeah.
1: So you need to keep an eye on yourself, but I would imagine not to the point of obsession. But here am I talking. No, I haven't had a heart attack. You're the one that had it.
3: But this is the trap. It's so easy to fall into that trap, Neil. I remember one stage I was in the chemist there in Killer Pharmacy, and I seen a blood pressure machine. You know, you can buy it and bring it home and stuff. And I was looking at it, and I said, yeah, I must get that now. And then I said, you know what? You just snap out of it. You'd be on it every 10 minutes, like, you know.
1: Did you feel you were starting to obsess?
3: Oh, I was really starting to obsess, yeah. Yeah, I was starting to obsess. And it's just something I had to break. And I was surrounded by a lot of love and a lot of care and a lot of understanding. And shoulder to cry. And Maggie was extraordinary. She was the one that saved my life. That's what Dr. Trainer told me in the CUH, because I thanked him coming out of the coming out of the theatre, I said, "Doctor, you saved my life." A very tearful, "Thank you, you saved my life." And he said, "No." He said, "I didn't." He said, "I just did what I had to do." He said, "Your wife," he said, "and the first responders," he said, "saved your life." And, you know, I never got a chance to thank the ambulance, the all-ambulance service. They got to me within inside about 5 minutes. And it was just also a matter of fact and also calming.
1: Yeah.
3: And I was in trouble. But they were so good, so that's professional.
1: It. Well, you're thanking them, you know, now, in fairness to you.
3: Oh, yeah. I owe them a debt of gratitude along with Maggie, you know, my
1: all
3: wife.
1: Right. Okay, well, mind, look after yourself.
3: Never repay.
1: Look after yourself.
3: Oh, yeah. I always told her she'd be the death of me one of these days.
1: Well, she was the one that got away, right? Got away for over 50 years.
3: Yeah.
1: Yeah. It was a lovely part of the story that you got to tell, because you were childhood sweethearts. I mean, 50 years later, 3 divorces later, 9 kids later, 2 wonderful grandchildren later, another one on the way. And she's back in your life again now.
3: She's back in my life again.
1: And you know that 50-year period? I was curious as to what did Maggie do with her life for those 50 years?
3: We were both born in a country area up around County Leash, you know. And we eventually moved away. My nan died. Hence the reason I lost contact with Maggie. I moved into Portlaoise with my sister. I was about 17 at the time. So I moved in there. So we kind of lost contact there. But she went on to her own life and eventually wound up living down in Mallow. And she got married in that down there and raised her family there. But unfortunately, the marriage didn't last, same as me own.
1: Yeah.
3: I was married in Portlaoise.
1: I appreciate that.
3: And pardon?
1: I appreciate that. Yeah, okay.
3: Oh, yeah. You know, things didn't work out.
1: Yeah.
3: So, as I said to you last time, the last time day we spent together as children, well, as teenagers, would have been the day my nan was buried, the woman that reared me. And 35 years later, there she's standing behind the coffin when my biological mother passed away, because she would have known. She would have known Rosie, my biological mother, she would have known her when we were together. And, you know, Rosie often said to me afterwards, you know, "Where's that little slip of a girl?" And I'd say, "Oh, Jenny, I don't know." And I didn't know where she was, you know. I never forgot her. She was always there. And I remember sitting in the ditch weighing with the fish and chips, and because I was working, like, I was a real man. I was 15. I was, you know, taking the world out.
1: You were a big guy, 15-year-old. You knew the world, yeah. Nobody could tell you what to do.
3: Yeah, exactly. I was a James Dean.
1: So do you think that maybe for all of those decades, you were almost kind of like in love with a ghost kind of thing?
3: Yeah, I had married twice. And the first marriage is very difficult for me, probably for both of us, you know. It really shouldn't have happened, but it was like you couldn't. The feeling I have now, no disrespect to my two ex-wives, because both of them bore children for me, and I'd always
1: no, have. No, and respect is due to them, and we won't dwell on those too much. Yeah.
3: Oh, no. But you just didn't have the same thing with them as what I had with Maggie, and I know me and Maggie would have worked out down through the years. You see, I think. Personally, you can love a lot of people, but I think you can only truly love one person, really love one person. And if you miss that person, you go through the motions, but it's not the same. I mean, the way I feel now and the life I have now is totally different. It has been like we're together 11 years now.
1: And do you ever think, oh, it could have been like this for such a longer period of time, those wasted 35 or 40, you know, 35 years or so?
3: Yeah, and I'd often
1: I'm not saying wait, no, I shouldn't use that word wasted out of respect to everybody, but how better it could have been if those years weren't lost.
3: Yeah, and you know, I'd often, sometimes me and Maggie, we build castles and knock them down and then rebuild them again. And I'd often say, you know, I was pretty popular in the pub trade in England. I was very well known. You know, I would have brushed celebrities and stuff of its time. But I often said to her, you know, what we could have had, I regret the life I had when I could have had an extra day with you. And she'd always say to me, "Pete, no regrets. Move forward. There's no regrets. Maybe the time wasn't right, maybe the universe wasn't right for us at that time.
1: Fair play. She sounds like a wonderful woman. And you know, there's a lot of logic in that, really, isn't there? You know, you can't...
3: Oh, there is, but she would be a quite a logical person, sometimes to my ire. She,
1: yeah.
3: You know, we'll go and have a drink today, love. No.
1: She's the boss.
3: You know, you have to do what you're told. But there's so many differences. Like, there's less pitfalls in that when you get married later in life. There's less pitfalls.
1: Was it a big wedding?
3: No. It was down in the Green Park there. We had, in 2019, we had, like, a civil ceremony where we got 60-odd people down in the Green Park in Yall. And we got married in the bandstand, wouldn't you believe?
1: Oh, that sounds so lovely. And tell me this. While I know of your feelings with regards to Maggie for all of those years, did she feel the same for all those years you were apart?
3: She told me she does. And I believe her. I know she does. But, you know, kids and husbands and wives and stuff kick in and... You kind of move on, but you don't forget, like, you don't forget how you felt that time.
1: Oh, I know you have to get on with the rest of your life and have a happy life, and I'm not for a moment judging in that regard. I'm just curious as to whether for all of those years, just like you, she popped into your head quite often. Did you pop into her head quite often over those decades?
3: Yeah, she said I did. She said I popped into her head on several occasions, but it's just a fleeting glance. It's the way, like, it'll pop into your head. You'd see, hear a song or be in a situation and say, oh yeah, I remember such a person.
1: I think the time you have together is precious, isn't it? It's really precious now.
3: Oh, it is even more so now. Even more so now, Neil, after the events of the last year. You know, it's even more so because life is very brittle and sometimes people, myself included, you probably don't appreciate that time. But since, you know, now I appreciate every minute of every day with her and with like her daughter Becca and Teresa and Vincent and yeah. You know, and it's her grandchildren Saoirse and Seamus, and like you enjoy those days. I mean, I'm granddad. Saoirse and Seamus would be Maggie's grandchildren, blood wise, not mine, but I'm still granddad. Like, I've earned that monarchy.
1: Of course,
3: I mean,
1: you do.
3: Wonderful.
1: Of course,
3: that's a wonderful thing to have. You know, that's a wonderful, wonderful thing to have. You come down to Grandad Shamey's always slagging me off about being bald and bloody everything, you know.
1: if Maggie hadn't gone to that funeral or removal...
3: Well, this is it, you see. There was an alignment of the planets that day because there was an ex-girlfriend of mine was good friends with her. She was bridesmaid at her wedding, actually. And they kept in contact. And I'd bump into Mary every now and then. But Mary heard that my mum, Rosie, had died.
1: If she hadn't turned up, though, we wouldn't be having this conversation.
3: If such a thing as Mary Carroll hadn't spoken to Maggie, Maggie was in kind of an awkward time in her life that she really could have done with driving from Mallow to Port Leash. You know, if she decided, oh, look, feck it, I can't go.
1: I can't make it.
3: I leave it at that. And then afterwards, I met her, and afterwards I went looking for her, but she had to dash back down to Mallow because she was very busy at the time. And she had to dash back down to Mallow. And I said to Mary Carroll, you know, if it's such a thing as you see Maggie, I said, please give her my number and get her to call me. And would you believe that never happened? She never did pass on my number and hasn't spoken to Maggie since.
1: Wow.
3: So I don't know what went down there.
1: Wow, there's a book in that. There's a book in that. And how did you, just brief, how did you then make contact?
3: Well, 2 years after that initial meeting, which would have been around 2013, I think, I got in with Slimming World, and I was about 25 stone at the time. I remember one day I was in work, and I said to one of the guys in work, I said, you know what? I said, I'm going to lose this effing weight. I said, and I'm going to get back in the dating game. I've been on my own for long enough. So I got back in the swimming world, and I lost about 4 stone. And I felt comfortable putting a photograph of myself on Facebook. So lo and behold, I put a photograph up before and after. And Maggie wasn't a friend with me, but one of her friends was friends with me. So my picture shared. And she seen it, and she said to Becca, her daughter, she said, that's my PJ, that's... And Becca says, or send a friend request. And she said, no, I'm not sending a friend request, because she would be quite a private person.
1: Yeah.
3: So she sent one friend request on Facebook in her life, and that was to me. And I answered it, and we arranged to meet up.
1: And the rest is history. Oh, my God.
3: But, you know, going to meet her that night, I kind of knew something. I said that this is, there's something more, there's going to be something more in this. And, you know, I was right. I didn't realise.
1: Heart in your mouth, butterflies, nerves.
3: Heart in the mouth, butterflies in the stomach. And I remember we had a few drinks and I showed her back to the hotel and I went home and I brought her back to the train the following morning. And I gave her a kiss before she got on the train. And I was going away and I had butterflies in my stomach. I said, would you second cop yourself on?
1: Did you feel as if you were 17 again, kind of thing?
3: Yeah, you're 50. Yeah, that same buzz, Neil, was there as well as there. Oh, 40 years at that stage. That same buzz was there. I mean, she was my first kiss and, you know. And it wasn't always easy to get a kiss in rural Ireland. We were 15 back in. And, you know, like, as I said, at this age, you don't be looking at young ones and there's a less chance you're running away with someone. I mean, the chance of me looking at a young man now would be the very same as a dog chasing a car. It doesn't mean he's going to get it. It doesn't mean he's going to catch it. If it's such a thing as he catches it, he's not going to drive it. You know,
1: a bit of port leash logic there for us this morning. Does Maggie know that you're spilling the beans on air?
3: Oh, she does. She's we're just outside. I don't know if she mentions Timmermore, but we're actually outside Timmermore now, and she's sitting in the car listening in. So
1: maybe next week we might get order. Maybe next week we might get Maggie's version of events. What do you think?
3: Yeah, I'll talk her into it. I know she could. She's well, more than capable, believe you me.
1: All right.
3: She's more than capable of telling her truth.
1: Well, I can't wait. I can't wait for part three.
3: Neil, it's great. It's great to get it. You know, it is. It's great to be able to tell people out there what happiness is. And it doesn't matter what age you are. You deserve to be happy every time.
1: Would you think that there are others, actually? I'd love to hear from others who found love later in life. Or, say, for instance, in your case, reconnected with someone that led to a rekindling of love.
3: On your show, a couple of, maybe last year, that there was a woman wrote into, she emailed you and she said that she was after coming home from Canada and she was divorced and she wanted to meet, she had an ex-boyfriend in this little village. Was that on your chat show? I
1: vaguely remember. Do you know the amount of stuff that goes through this radio programme? I can't recall everything, but
3: they actually met up and started a relationship.
1: I'm delighted that there was a reconnect there. But I imagine there's others out there. But I'd love to hear their stories as well. Because you know what? When I was chatting with you, and I'll let you go then, but when I was chatting with you earlier in the week, right, and we were talking about part one of the conversation, right, and I ran out of time, I met lots of different people who were saying, oh my, you need to go back and finish that story. You need to hear the rest of it. Everybody was intrigued to hear it. Because people have enough, do you know what? There's enough sadness and badness in the world. And it's great to share positive, happy stories of love. You know, it really is.
3: It is. And love is wonderful. Okay. Everybody, she should be in everybody's life, you know.
1: I'm going to send you and Maggie away for a very romantic dinner in the coming week or two on an evening of your choice, all right? So it's very much dependent on Maggie telling her version of the story early next week. Bit of a bribe there for you
3: I'm
1: now.
3: I'm sure we get her on. Right. Now that we're married, I'm the man of the house now.
1: I don't think so.
3: Oh, I'm telling you, she does what I tell her when she ain't there.
1: You'll live to regret that, PJ McNamara, I can tell you that. Anyway, listen, have a great weekend and we'll pick up on part three of the conversation next week, all right?
3: That's lovely. Cheers, Neil. Thanks.
1: God bless. Take care. Good lovely story. I wonder if there are other stories like that out there, people who did, firstly, find love later in life, or secondly, reconnect with somebody from an earlier, much earlier period of your life. And for whatever reason, you know, people take different paths and lives, like you know, two roads diverge in a frozen wood or a snowy wood or whatever the words of the poem were, and reconnected later in life. Get in touch. 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
1: Okay, voice notes. If you can't jump on the air, you can send a voice note. It's the same text line, but on WhatsApp, 0868104106. Here's a couple. No, hang on a second. There's a couple for you from earlier in the week, voice note-wise.
2: Hi, Neil. As regards parking, here's a good one for you. Do you know the pay by phone for parking up in Cork City? Well, you have to deposit a tenner, even if you only want to park for an hour. But the best bit is they charge you €1 for taking your tenner. So that only leaves you €9 in your account. So then you can have 3 hours of parking, which comes to 750, but you're left with 150, which is useless to you. You can't get it back. You have to top up again to use it. So if you're not a regular user of parking in Cork City, they've got you at 150. More nonsense.
3: Hi guys, just two quick things there before I go into work. Firstly, on parking, don't know why anybody parks in the city centre. It's way too expensive. But park and ride is only a fiver. And like, if you had to go in to do a load of shopping and you were meeting, you know, a friend and whatever for lunch, you can go in and out as many times as you like. So you could go in the morning, do all your shopping, bring all of your stuff back out to the car, go back in, you know, have a meal, you could go to the cinema, whatever, you know, during the day, and back to the car again. And it's all day long for a fiver. So, I mean, that's super value for money. So I don't know why people don't use it. And secondly, on the dog friendly, 100% love my dogs. Take them, fine to hotels, not a bother. But they have to be rules and regulations. Like, I was in a coffee shop in Ballincollig, going back a couple of months ago, had been absolutely torrential the same day. Right across from us, there was bench seating and people brought in their dog. A couple brought in their dog. Now, you could tell this was a real pampered pooch. Sat it up onto the bench. There was a, you know, soft fabric bench, which was absolutely soaking from the dog. And then they decided to take milk from the milk jug, pour it into the saucer and let the dog drink from the saucer. Two no-nos. I mean, you have to respect the property that you're in, and you also have to respect the people using that property. So much as I love my dogs and bring them with me, putting them on a seat and letting them drink from a saucer are two no-nos. So yeah, put them on public transport, put them in public places, but make rules and obey them. Thanks guys, bye.
1: What about, say, for instance, a dog, all four legs of the dog up on a table in a restaurant eating a dessert on the table? That would freak you out completely, I'd say. Aoife says, on the subject of pets on public transport, if someone has a genuine phobia of dogs, having one on the bus on the way to work could trigger their anxiety and make an already difficult workday even harder. I can see how it would be handy for someone taking their dog to the vets or something similar. But if you have a dog and you're both fit and able enough, you should do walking rather than the bus. I wouldn't do it myself as I have work, but I'd happily elaborate via text if you want to do a little monologue about it on air. But I'm afraid of the dog. I'm not afraid of dogs anymore, my own dog. But when I was growing up, I was terrified of them. I couldn't go to sleepovers. I would cross the street if I saw a dog, even if it was on a lead and coming towards me. Having places where you know dogs won't be around is important for people with genuine phobias. There's also the issue of children. If kids are being brats, what's to stop them from using a dog to deliberately scare someone? That could make bullying even worse. And there aren't enough seats on a good day for humans, never mind dogs. What about allergies? Some people even have dog prams. Are they going to take priority over somebody with a human baby, for God's sake? These are just some of the many things I've thought as I think this one through. Thank you, Aoife, by email to Neil at redfm.ie. We're on a free Food Friday, courtesy of ourselves and Domino's. And if you're having pizza this weekend, make it a Domino's pizza. Blackpool, Douglas, Wilton, Glanmire and Fromoy. Perfect for a Friday night treat, a work event or a gathering with friends. Or just because you love pizza, and we have lots of it. And not just that, all of the different large pizzas, but the chicken wings, the boneless bites, the chicken kickers, the chicken tenders, the potato wedges, and lots of dips. To everybody at the endoscopy department at the Mercy Hospital, morning, Samantha. To all of the gang who are listening, this is interesting because I appreciate that food would probably be cold by the time it got to Edinburgh. But on behalf of Corkonians far and wide, may I suggest that the Red FM backroom team be considered instead? After all, without all of their hard work behind the scenes, we wouldn't be able to listen to your show or keep up with everything that's happening in in Cork, all over the world where your listenership is. Best wishes from Robert. Okay, well, I think we'll suspend Free Food Friday for the day today and just give it to all of the Red FM staff instead. How would that go down? Like a lead balloon. No, I do appreciate every single contribution to the programme and everybody who works on board. And the staff in general here, wonderful, wonderful people. But maybe we'll just put in a side order of pizza for them and still pick a company who texts 0868104106. Like Nesbitt's in the Blarney. Brendan Murphy is getting married tomorrow. It would be a great send-off for him. For the zealous electrical staff working in the Dean Hotel in the city, they'd love some feeding. You know what? I was only thinking about the Dean during the week. What a great place to eat it is. And the wonderful restaurant at the top with the most beautiful views. Got to get back there. Everybody at Mahon CDP Creche. Let it be our turn, says the hungry. 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We got a big bunch always listening at Rockleck Electrical Services on the Tramode Road. Just another few here. Pest Attack in the Lock. The new warehouse in the Blarney Business Park. 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Macaulay Pharmacy in Middleton are listening. Ego Hair Studio in Cove. All of the gang at Ladies Bridge Aggregates Retail Centre in Carrigtwohill. Ryan and Louise are in the office and they'd call all the drivers and the workers back from the quarry for pizza. To the staff at Bishop O'Hearn National School and Liam Lara, Ground Tech, who are always listening. Apparently, the Ground Tech Limited staff members helped the Red Patrollers with a flat tyre yesterday. Payback is pizza. Elmwood Medical Practice in Frankfield in Grange. Everybody listening. Keep those texts coming. Text who you are and where you are to 0868104106. We'll do another bunch of shout outs just after 11 o'clock. Quick call this side of 11 because we spoke about the nurses being told they were being offered jobs in error and will instead now just be offered agency work, having qualified after 4 years training. The agency bills in this country for healthcare professionals is just astronomical. And that prompted a call from Jim. Jim, good morning.
4: Neil.
1: The figures are mad, actually, and I won't dwell much on them apart from the fact that they run into tens of billions a year. Go ahead, agency stuff.
4: It's absolutely huge. So look what we've done. We've replaced Irish workers with foreign workers. You may call them agencies or whatever, but we've gone down this road of encouraging our businesses are bringing in foreign workers. And there was a time people used to say, you know, they're doing the jobs the Irish don't do. And they keep saying it, just name one. It's not there. They're taking the Irish jobs that the Irish used to. This is where we are across the board. And we keep saying, oh, we need it, we need it. We can see that just with the nurses, right? We have 120 nurses there, fantastic girls, went to college, done great work, and they are now agency workers. So what this is now is a race to the bottom.
1: Do you really believe that all of the jobs that people who come in from Asia, South America and places like that are jobs that Irish would do, even though they're very low paid?
4: Well, you give me one job that someone has come in from abroad that is doing that wasn't done before all this started, because I can't even think of one.
1: No, was it? They were done, but people are less inclined to do them, I'm suggesting.
4: Well, it's not just that. The government had a policy of putting all our young people into college in courses that are no good. A lot of them are coming out after the 4 years, 3 years. Some of them are jumping out after 2 years knowing it was a mistake. So we've geared our kids in the wrong direction. It's still happening. It's happening this year after they leave in CERT now. A lot of kids are going into that trough and there's nothing on the way out. I'd advise any kid that's going to college, the first thing you do is you look what the wages are when you come out. You look what jobs are available today as you're going in, because it won't change much in 2 or 3 years, and see if that's the right course for you financially and easy to get a job. Or if you're going to go to college for 3 years and you're going to be highly depressed, staying at home at mammy at 35. You're walking yourself into a trap. So, in fairness to these people that are coming in from abroad, they're coming in skilled, they're coming in as mechanics, and they're coming in as nurses, they're coming in all across the board. They've got the proper training outside the trades, and they're coming in. We've lost that. We've completely lost the run of ourselves.
1: An interesting text from John on this topic. He made 2 points as well. You should also be mentioning that hospitals should bring in an English-speaking-only policy while at work. That policy was implemented in factories throughout Ireland when Eastern Europeans arrived, where you have to speak English. There can be some confusion in hospital settings when you have people working in hospitals but not speaking English.
4: Yeah, English is the big thing. We got that on your show last week where some elderly gentleman was on his own in the hospital because everybody was speaking a foreign tongue.
1: Yeah,
4: that's terrible. The other thing that's going wrong here is that all these people that come in from abroad, they're automatically paying their union fees and they're entitled to be members of the union and they're entitled to get proper wages. But like the thing is, the union aren't looking after the Irish, so all this has slipped in. Unions don't care. They're just collecting money. They don't care who gives it to them. Like, there was a time when we came through, unions were very strong. And once you were a member of a union, you got your rights and things were controlled. No, it's just a money-grabbing organisation, but really no clout, because they put their feet under the table in 85 and they don't represent anyone. They just collect money.
1: Okay, so nice one. Thanks for that.
4: It's terrible.
1: Okay,
4: you know?
1: Thank you, Jim. Text 0868104106. Pick up the phone on 0818104106. Have a good weekend, Jim. Mind yourself. Take care. Back after 11.
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2: 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So you've an opportunity to win all of that for all of your workmates. It'll feed at least 15 of you. There'll be lots of food delivered by Red Patrollers. So text who you are and where you're working to 0868 104 106. Get those texts in. We'll do another bunch of shout outs just in about 20 minutes time thereabouts. On special schools from yesterday's programme, just a point about special schools. If one pupil kicks off, they can disrupt the entire class for the whole day. It's very easy for parents, and to be honest, for you too, Neil, to pontificate about what happens in a classroom without actually experiencing it, says Pat. Teachers and other pupils can be attacked and, in some cases, seriously injured. How would some of these parents and commentators like yourself react if they had a 6-foot-tall student going berserk in a classroom with other vulnerable children? And regarding a pupil being suspended or given time away to calm down, perhaps sometimes the needs of the many have to be considered alongside the needs of the individual. There are clearly several sides to these issues, and it's not as simple as the one narrative that we often hear. Thank you, Pat. I get the impression, although you don't say it, that perhaps you work and your profession actually could well be within a special school. So I acknowledge that and I respect that. Thank you. Keep them coming. It's with regards to nurses and issues regarding nurses who go through years of training only to be told that the promise of a job was taken away from them.

0: agency as admin for the HSE for almost 4 years. I have a rolling 3-month contract with no prospect of getting a HSE contract. I have no pension, no sick pay, nothing. No security whatsoever. Do you know what? I get so angry and frustrated, and imagine you do too, and I'm angry and frustrated on your behalf, that you are working full time, really and truly for 4 years, in the same job in admin for the HSE, and you should be employed full time by the HSE. But instead, you have to make do with the 3-month rolling contract, which means that at the end of every 3 months, you have no idea whether you're going to be kept on or not. And you have no prospect of getting a full-time job, and you get no the benefits at all that other people with full-time jobs are getting within the HSE, even though you do the same work. I mean, it's just so wrong. It's so cruel on a lot of different levels. So we'll come back to more of those texts on different topics throughout the course of the morning. But can I just mention that today, in a matter of hours, actually, around about 2 o'clock our time, around about 9 o'clock New York time, 25 years ago today, 9/11 occurred. And you have to wonder, actually, even 25 years later, could something like that ever happen again?
1: The world we live in makes no concessions to common sense. Oblivious to morals, blind to justice, without any forewarning, events can rend our lives asunder. The way we feel, the emotional and physical landscape we occupy, will all change in the blink of an eye, the beat of a heart. Priorities rearrange, meanings change, loyalties divide, and the mundane becomes magnified. Two little numbers, previously insignificant, now never to be forgotten.
2: Whenever you're on a train, like a subway, and by chance it sort of like stops in a tunnel, like, you know that everyone on that train is like, oh my God, this is it, like, this is the moment.
3: Well, I was in the past train and there was a huge explosion sound. Everyone came out. A large section of the building is blown out around like the 80th floor.
4: Was it hit by something or was it something inside?
3: It was inside. Because it looked out, everything was coming out. All the windows were coming out, all the papers.
4: Were there any people hurt, do you know?
3: I just ran and everyone in the past train just ran. I don't know if anyone was hurt, but I assume they were because the windows were all blown out.
5: The thing that I will remember most about that day is the color of the sky. It was the bluest sky you could ever see.
6: I just witnessed a plane that appeared to be cruising slightly lower than normal altitude over New York City, and it appears to have crashed into, I don't know which tower it is, but it hit directly in the middle of one of the World Trade Center towers.
7: New York City, September 11th, 7th Avenue South at Commerce Street. I don't know what to write. I continue to feel as if I could and should cry all of this away.
8: Well, I was at the time home with my 14-day-old baby.
9: 9/11/2001, I was a senior in high school. I was in my economics class. It was my first period class.
10: Came out of the subway turnstile and saw a lot of people running back into the subway, screaming that something hit the World Trade Center.
7: Today were the terrorist attacks in New York, and today was my first look at war.
11: George, have them mobilize the army. We need the army in Manhattan.
7: I have never felt so scared. I have never felt so nauseous with hurt. I have been at St. Vincent's Hospital all day trying to help in some way. I am a doctor, but so unprepared to adequately help.
12: Senator, we heard a big bang, and then we saw smoke coming out, and everybody started running out, and we saw the plane on the other side of the building, and there was smoke everywhere, and people are jumping out the windows. Over there, they're jumping out the windows, I guess, because they're trying to see themselves.
7: I still see the firefighters brought to St. Vincent's in ambulances, police cars, civilians' cars. Even wagon loads of men in uniform.
13: 19th floor, firefighter down. Tower number 2, 19th floor, firefighter down.
14: Anybody hear me? I'm a civilian. I'm trapped inside one of the fire trucks.
7: I cannot forget the face of two men in particular. One of the men, like so many others, came in cardiac arrest. I started chest compressions while still in the street in front of St. Vincent. His leg was mutilated, covered in soot, his fireman jacket torn. He was gray. His skin, his clothes, his teeth. He rolled his eyes up and looked at me. His eyes were so gray and weak. I don't know if I have ever really looked into someone's eyes before. I mean, really looked. today I had the longest

0: 5 seconds there I will ever know.
1: September 11, 2006. 5 years later, life goes on. Routine is recreated. Our days find shape, and with hope pulling us forward, we forge ahead. But we don't forget.
2: There was a sort of stillness and an emptiness and a hollowness that I felt physically, but at the same time, I never could be still.
3: I just couldn't believe I had just brought this perfect little baby into the world and all this was happening.
2: I started thinking about my grandparents, all these things, wishing that I was, you know, they could tell me what was going on, you know, and just wanting somebody to explain it.
0: September 13th. I still have not hugged anyone since this all started, and I am so physically aware of that right now. Down to my soul, I'm aware of this. I am alone. I would like to somehow think that this is our finest hour, a time when we rise.
4: Hope there's someone who'll take care of me.
3: I have hope. I have a lot of hope.
4: Hope there's someone who'll set my heart free. Nice to hold when I'm tired.
5: We're going on. We're not going to stop.
6: I'd like to believe that we're going forward.
4: Oh, I'm scared of the middle place between life and nowhere.
3: It was suddenly like this bonding of the country that was just unbelievable.
4: Hope there's someone who'll set my heart free.
3: I think as time progresses and wounds heal, we'll move to a better place.
1: Only our past is certain. The future is not for sale. Who we are comes from where we have been, what we have seen. The past casts a shadow on the forward path, but yet there is light. Those who know that sense can't come from the senseless, pin your flag to hope and remember, since time immemorial, this is the world we live in.
7: I want to say thank you to Brendan Burke at Sonic Media. He put that audio together for me this morning, and it's very, very powerful. Brendan Burke, it's just really poignant listening to it all again. You know, there was like a total of 2,996 people were killed in the 9/11 attacks, and that actually includes the 19 terrorist hijackers on board. We need to remember, and forgive me, I probably don't need to remind you, there was a lot more than just the two planes and the Twin Towers. There were four airplanes, and you had citizens from 78 countries died in New York, in Washington, D.C., and in Pennsylvania. At the Pentagon, 189 people were killed, including 64 on American Airlines Flight 77, the airliner that struck the Pentagon building. Then there was Flight 93, where 44 people died when the plane crash landed in Pennsylvania. You might recall at the time, passengers tried to storm and take control of the plane back again. It was awfully, awfully, awfully horrific. And then you had the two Twin Towers. And some of the stats would say that by 2020, there was like at least 10,000, perhaps more people diagnosed with 9/11 cancer-related illnesses. And I read this morning in the papers that it's still claiming lives 25 years on. In fact, since the four tragic losses of life, 9,500 people have died of 9/11 related illnesses. That's the equivalent to more than one person per day ever since the atrocity 25 years ago today. And today marks the 25th anniversary, of course. Danny Manning is an FDNY firefighter. He retired in 2003. He's 23 years in service. His father's from Inishannon, his mother's from Tralee, but he was one of the first firefighters into the Twin Towers on September 11th, 2001. And on that fatal morning, Danny was actually off duty at home having breakfast. He'd gone into the shower and heard his wife screaming at the television as the first plane hit the tower, and he didn't delay. He went straight to the scene. He joins me by phone from the White House in Kinsale this morning. Danny, good morning.
8: Good morning. Good morning, Neil. Nice to be speaking with you again.
7: It is. It's lovely to chat with you. Does it feel like 25 years?
8: No, it doesn't. Now it doesn't feel like 25 years. That saying that time goes by quickly is for sure appropriate in regard to this. It does not feel like 25 years. And every year is similar in that regard.
7: You know, you look at the tragic loss of life, you know, totaling nearly 3,000 victims, of which 343 were fellow firefighter colleagues of yours who died in and around that period, but another 450 from dust-related illnesses in the years following. You're looking at 72 police officers dying at the time, and then 450 subsequently again related to cancer and toxic dust-related issues. It's still taking lives, the events of that day.
8: It is, unfortunately, and I'm very glad you brought that out. Your numbers are very, very spot on. Before I left New York, I reached out to headquarters to find out what the number was up to now, and you're spot on. We have crossed 450 now at this point. We often get messages on our emails throughout the fire department network in the city that notices of fellows passing. And fair to say, we average about two a month is what I've been noticing. And unfortunately, that has gone on to other first responders and the general public as well. We didn't know what we were breathing in those days and weeks and months after that tragedy. But I was told many years ago by a dear friend, Dr. Kerry Kelly, who was our chief medical officer at the time, that they didn't feel they would know the effects of that day for 10 years. And she was very honest with that with us. And sure enough, 10 years later, guys started getting severely sick and passing away. So it's unfortunate that that number continues to grow, and even more unfortunate that it's going to will continue to grow.
7: 25 years on. To me, it doesn't feel as if it's 25 years. How time passes so quickly. It's an example of that. You know, I know you were off duty upon that morning, but because of what you do and what you did, you automatically kick in, don't you? The adrenaline kicks in, and the need to serve and the need to get to a scene of destruction. That took over, did it?
8: Well, it sure did, and thank you for that. You know, firefighters in general, I would say, you know, we go back to our training, and that if you're a firefighter in New York City, if you're a firefighter in Kinsale Fire and Rescue, if you're a firefighter anywhere in the world, that training and that need to help people, I think, is what pushes you and gives you that extra adrenaline and courage that you know that somebody else is in need. And it's just the way you go into that operation mode. And I point that out often. It doesn't matter if the fellows here in Kinsale were responding to a fire on a farm or in Kinsale town here, or it's New York City and beyond. It's the same modus of operandum that we jump into. And it's a unique thing, I believe, that people realize with to see the way that firefighters are there. One friend of mine was explaining it to his boys. One of the fellows was actually up in the garden, memorialized. He was telling his boys that, trying to explain to them what he did. And he said to them, and the boys had told me this, that when people are having their worst day, when they are in need of help, we go and do make their day a little better in any way we can. Mm.
7: Did he say, or would you have been in position to comment as to whether he saved lives on that day?
8: Well, there's many stories of heroism that day. Fair to say, knowing the man, he would have been in the thick of it. And unfortunately, he didn't survive it. Like many fellows, I've said to people in the past as well, there were many heroic acts done that day. Most of them will never even know. The families themselves wouldn't know. The fellows like myself won't know. But many people did heroic acts that day of bravery and helping fellow man. And for sure, he would have been one of them, like many of my dear friends were as well. We only hear of some of the stories of people that survived, and unfortunately, we don't hear the stories that the heroic acts that were done by people that didn't survive.
7: Do you struggle with that psychologically down through the years, the events of those hours and days?
8: No, I don't. You move on for stuff. Look, I worked in very busy firehouses in my career, saw a lot of action, a lot of tragedy, a lot of loss of life. Nothing like experience that day.
7: No, the scale of it.
8: We were going something to respond to something bigger than we ever experienced before. It's not that you become numb to it, but you have to move on from it a little bit so it doesn't take over for you. There are firefighters who will be from around New York and around the country, around the world. I'll go back to a simple fact of being a firefighter in Kinsale Fire and Rescue, or anybody that goes upon a tragedy and experiences a loss of life.
7: They know their life could be on the line themselves, yeah. Yeah.
8: Absolutely, absolutely. And you think about it even more so on a personal level. We're responding to fires in New York City. We're going in to help and rescue strangers, people we don't know. The fellows there are putting their life on the line for the total strangers. Here in a different country setting, you're helping your fellow neighbor who you know. The fellows could be responding to a tragedy or a fire and down the road from where they know people. So it's more personal level. So it affects everybody different, I would say.
7: You know, I can't help but think of, you know, individuals on a morning like this morning. I mentioned earlier on the first recorded victim of the 9/11 deaths at the Twin Towers was Father Michael Judge. And you talk about, you know, people knowing that they must serve and they must help. And he, in his final minutes, was administering the last rites in the lobby of the North Tower. Little did he know that these were his fleeting final minutes. And that photograph, of course, became iconic of his body being carried out of the wreckage by fire department officials. Do you recall that?
8: Oh, absolutely. I recall it in many regards. Well, I know two of the fellows that carried him out. One of my friends recognized him amongst the dust and rubble there and said to the other fellows, "That's Father Michael. We cannot leave him here. We have to take him out of here." And they carried him on to the church, to the nearby churches where they brought Father Michael. There was that iconic photograph that you mentioned. That went around the world. It was seen by people in every country. It was front page photograph of every country. My friend Dave McGilton, who I believe you have met from,
7: yes,
8: Blarney,
7: yes,
8: he saw that iconic photograph on a paper in Ireland here. He's a songwriter, and he wrote a lovely song about Father Michael, "The Sky Belongs to Dreamers." So in that regard, Father Michael is number one, victim number one, and he had the first mass that was done in regard to any memorial or mass in New York City, attended by thousands.
7: Yes, of course we remember the victims and those lives that were lost, but we remember the heroes as well who gave their lives to try and help. And that could be fire department personnel, members of the police service, Father Michael, just members of the public, paramedics, ambulance drivers, everyone and anyone who tried to do their best to save lives. You got to wonder whether anything was learned from 9/11, or is the world in a better place or worse place, or could it even happen again?
8: Well, Jesus, I would hope it wouldn't happen again. You know, hopefully for the sake of all mankind, it's a day that we never see again, and our children and grandchildren never have to witness as well. You would hope that it did. Well, it affected the world, let's say, Neil. I believe that day forever changed the world in many regards. And as far as awareness of heightened security, you would see it in any country, I think, these days because of that.
7: Mm. Mm. You know, you're in Cork and you're in Kinsale again this year to attend and to remember the 343 fallen comrades of yours. I thought that was the most beautiful thing that Kathleen Murphy decided to do, to put in an FDNY Garden of Remembrance. She was a nurse in Lennox Hill Hospital for nigh on 40 years and decided to plant a tree for every fallen member. Isn't that it?
8: That's how it is exactly, Neil. she was a dear friend of many firefighters. I mentioned I worked in Spanish Harlem, which was not far from Lennox Hill Hospital where she worked. So after fires, we would often be brought to her hospital to get patched up. And she became very close to a lot of the firefighters from tending to them. And I guess being a nurse, a sense of empathy, and as you experience as a nurse, you see, the more you see, the more you become attached to. So what she did, she was a dear friend of Father Michael as well.
7: I did not know that. Oh, my God. Really?
8: Because of... You know, Father Michael would often come to the hospitals to see us when we were banged up. So she got to know him a bit as well. And of course, once she opened her mouth, Father Michael realized where she was from. And Father Michael was a friend of mine as well, was deeply, deeply proud of his Leitrim roots. Me and him would often talk about a similar upbringing as a child. And he often referred to... Many instances of his childhood in Ireland and throughout his life in his homilies and just talking to people in everyday life.
7: Yeah.
8: So they became friends through that connection.
7: And all the and of course, all of these years, year after year after year, it's become that living memorial, a beautiful grove of trees, one for every hero, if you like. And the trees... I haven't been there, so you're my eyes, really. I'm sure they continue to grow, each one of those trees. They continue to flourish in the beautiful countryside.
8: Well, that's, you're taking my words out of my mouth there. Exactly it. People, when they go to the garden, thanks to Kathleen's vision of making it what it is and what it's continued to grow into, thanks to her nephew John, his wife Aoife, and the children, and all the family members that continue to her legacy there. It is a beautiful grove of trees. On each tree is the name of a firefighter and the company he worked in that day. And now we have taken it to the point where there's a photograph of all the firefighters on each tree, approved by their family, with the help of many people from the local community and the generosity and donations of people. We've been able to expand that vision of Kathleen into this beautiful, living, growing memorial that continues to blossom and flourish in the beautiful Irish countryside. Unlike any other memorial that I've ever seen around, I've seen memorials in different countries, Neil, and throughout the United States. Most of them, or all, fair to say all of them, are of glass, steel or stone. There's nothing like this in the world. This is unique because of the living memorial that her vision was to create.
7: So today at 5 o'clock, there will be a ceremony there. What can we expect at 5 o'clock?
8: Well, like every year, whether I've often said in New York, whether it's 10 people there or hundreds of people there, the same ceremony takes place as John and his wife and the family continue to honor her and her wishes of having this ceremony there. People from the local community come to support it. It's always held late in the day when it's during the week for the opportunity for everybody to get off work and close the shops up and come up to the garden. And as well, many tourists visiting Ireland would be coming along to that when they hear about this. From the United States. Last year, I ran into people from Spain that were there. There'll be elected officials from the government there. In the past, we've had United States ambassadors visiting.
7: Will there be
8: fire department?
7: Will there be FDNY personnel members? Yeah.
8: Yeah, there'll be fire department personnel members there as well, joining me today, as has been in the past several years, as well as the Kinsale Fire and Rescue and other firefighters throughout Ireland come for it as well. And first responders, retired Irish military guards. We have a big support from the first responder community of Ireland.
7: Okay, okay. Well, listen, Danny, I will let you get on with your day today. You're on home soil on your daddy's side, he being from Inishannon. So welcome home as well as everything else. It's a poignant day today. I'm delighted to talk to you again, and I wish you well, Danny. I really and truly do.
8: I appreciate that, Neil. And as we're ending our ceremony here, there's a tradition in New York that'll be taking place by the fire department, Pipes and Drums, where I would usually be in past years, a sundown ceremony. So we'll be here in the White House, and we'll be hoisting one up and toasting all the members in New York at that time with the community here in Kinsale. So thank you for your attention to this
7: lovely
8: memorial.
7: Look after yourself, Danny Manning. We remember all who passed on that fatal day. I think a little bit of silence was important.
9: Neil O'Dowd is editor of the Irish Voice. Neil, good afternoon to you.
10: Joe, how are you?
9: What's happening? It's the World Trade Center?
10: World Trade Center. We've had two planes crashed into the World Trade Center. One as little as 18 minutes ago, and caught live on television here. And absolutely horrendous, Joe. Just people are very scared about what's happened. Was it a terrorist incident? It's just some navigational problem that planes are, been dragged into this. Or what's happening? Absolutely unbelievable. Hang on. There's a word now of a possible plane hijacking. The plane was hijacked before the crashes.
9: Oh, good God.
10: So this is obviously, Joe, this is obviously a suicide bomber if it was hijacked before the crash.
11: So far as we now know, both the buildings, both these huge towers, home to 50,000 people, a workplace for 50,000 people, both these buildings now gone, so far as we can see. It was a Boeing 767 that was a second aircraft. That's a large passenger aircraft. We're told there was something of the order of 158 passengers and crew on board. It had been hijacked earlier.
12: The 6-1 News with Brian Dobson and Una O'Hagan.
11: Hijacked aircraft crash into the World Trade Center in Manhattan in New York. The two huge towers collapse. The Pentagon is also struck in what appears to be a series of coordinated terrorist attacks.
13: And I've ordered that the full resources of the federal government go to help the victims and their families and to conduct a full-scale investigation to hunt down and to find those folks who committed this act.
11: Good evening and welcome to 6-1. Emergency services in the United States are struggling to cope with the scale of the massive disaster which saw terrorist attacks on at least three major targets. The two towers of the World Trade Center have collapsed after planes crashed into both. Up to 70,000 people usually work in the two towers and the surrounding area. The Pentagon has also been evacuated after being struck by an American Airlines jet. At least one further passenger jet has crashed in Pittsburgh, and a number of others are still unaccounted for.
14: The first aircraft crashed into the World Trade Center building at 10 minutes to 9 local time as thousands of people were making their way to work. American television networks began broadcasting the scene live around the world. And 18 minutes later, the world watched as another airliner crashed into the second of the towers. One of the planes involved in the crashes was a Boeing 767, which was reported to be hijacked en route from Los Angeles to Boston. There may have been as many as 158 people on board. The 1,400-foot-high buildings blazed for over an hour, while down below there was complete chaos as New York's emergency services tried to evacuate the buildings. Eyewitnesses reported seeing bodies plunging from the towers. Then at 10 a.m. local time, the first of the World Trade Center towers collapsed. At 10:30, 1 hour and 40 minutes after the initial plane attack, the second of the World Trade Center towers crumbled.
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1: What a really gorgeous interview, and such a beautiful tribute, you know, that garden of remembrance as such. Really enjoyed the interview, and so poignant on September 11th. And it just got me thinking, wouldn't it be so gorgeous to have something similar for all of those victims and families of Bessborough, like, you know, replicate something like that if our government had the wherewithal and our politicians had the wherewithal to do, to make something positive out of something so harrowing and our shamed past. Thank you.
2: Thank you, Sharon. Point well made. Text 0868104106. A lot of people sharing as to where they were on the day when the news was breaking live on television, and others actually, just to kind of sum up, are fast to remind me that when it happened, other parts of the world, unfortunately, were celebrating the deaths. And unfortunately, the world hasn't changed in that regard, of course, with the amount of hatred or diversity out there, or anger, and much of it, of course, based on, okay, lots of different things. You can trace it back to money, you can trace it back to oil, you can trace it back to religion, you can trace it back to whatever you wish. But in that regard, I think maybe we're in a worse place now than we were 25 years ago. But do keep those texts coming. We can pick it up on Monday. 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In all other news, for the little time that's left, it's a free food Friday as well, courtesy of ourselves and Domino's. Another few quick shout-outs before we pick a winner for this coming Friday. And to everybody at Lima Bloom at the Marina Market, good morning to all the staff as well at Mox Bar on the Bandon Road, a fine Cork pub. I think a few pubs did very well, actually, in the world's best 100 pubs there recently. A few of the Cork ones featured. I must go through that list on Monday. Robin Hill Clinic in Cove would love some munchies. HP Transport at Ticknock Skip Hire. Everybody at Topman Barbers in Ballincollig. Northside Tyres on the Old Mallow Road. And Direct Motors on the Powladuff Road would love feeding as well. Dr. Marion Surgery in Chapel Lane in Mallow. Good morning to them. Getting texts with regards to people who may well be up for getting a suit for a dog for a wedding. And they were wondering, where was it that you said that the dog got the suit for the wedding for tomorrow? Well, the dog suit was measured and made by suits.ie. They also do suits and all sorts of other clothing for two-legged creatures, not just four-legged. They're in the South Link Business Park and also at Blackpool Shopping Centre. Hashtag support local. I don't know whether any of these individuals need a bit of support by the time the walk from Mallon to Mizzen has finished. I was away when they started, but Mick Mull chatted with the lads when they headed off, Charlie and Liam. They've cracked it, lads. They're not finished just yet, but they're getting very, very close. From Mallon all the way to Mizzen. And I believe they've pretty much at this stage arrived back in Cork. They ain't finished yet because they've got another few days before they get to Mizzen. But I want to check in and welcome them back to the home county. Liam McCarthy, good morning. How have you been?
3: Mighty altogether.
2: How are the feet?
3: The feet are a bit sore and stiff, for sure. If that's the only problems I have now, that's okay.
2: Blisters?
3: Yeah, they're brilliant. Oh, I could tell you what to do with them now, but I won't anyhow.
2: you're a master expert on getting rid of blisters on the soles of your feet. But listen, well done. Yeah. What's it been like? How many days so far?
3: So far, we started on the 31st of August.
2: Yeah.
3: And this is 12. Yeah, this is the 12th day. We have three more to go.
2: Right. And did you work out like what average day per day mileage you did, or kilometres?
3: About 43 kilometres plus, or you could say a marathon plus, between 25 and 30 miles a day.
2: What was the track like from Mallon all of it? Like, what counties did you go through?
3: We went through Donegal, Sligo, a small bit of Leitrim, Galway,
4: Clare,
3: Limerick. Come here, we got a hold of the Liam McCarthy Cup in Limerick. We got it across the county line, but we were dragged back. They told him, give him back the Liam McCarthy Cup and take me back instead, being a Liam McCarthy as well.
2: You nearly got away with it. You nearly pulled that one
3: nearly
2: off.
3: I tried it.
2: Camara is always next year, isn't there? We can win it on the pitch instead, I suppose.
3: And, there is indeed.
2: And tell me, of a night then, where would you lay the head?
3: Mainly in a hotel or The hotels have been very good to us. They looked after us well. They gave us good rates. And there was even one hotel up there in Gorton. They gave us back the money and put an extra few quid to it as well. So,
2: okay. That's brilliant. Okay. And we'll push the appeal as well to donate in a few seconds.
3: If you would please, for the last couple of days. I've seen it now,
2: We'll drive it on for the last few days that are left. But I'm just wondering, as you were going along, did you get any of the good weather, or what kind of weather did you get?
3: Oh, we got a lot of good weather. We had about two very bad days where we were just soaked to the skin. But, I mean, that's only water.
2: Yeah, that dries off, I suppose. And were people curious about what you were at?
3: It was publicised coming down the west of Ireland as well. And, they were blowing the horns at us and shouting. And the younger crowd that would be going to the gym would stop and give us a bottle of Lucozid and a packet of jellies and, and chatting to find out where we were going and what we were doing.
2: The kindness of people. It's unbelievable.
3: They're fantastic.
2: Like, didn't you run that years ago?
3: I ran that in 1988.
2: Wow.
3: Myself and McKelly, he's working at the Wide Man shop. He was off and on to you there.
2: Yeah,
3: we ran it. He died of a heart attack last year.
2: Oh, that's sad to hear. And you had a triple bypass a couple of years ago, didn't you?
3: Triple bypass 2 years ago, and I'm after testing it out there now to go to the heart day every weekend.
2: Not a bother, no?
3: No, no bother. Bring on the next one.
2: Still a lot of mileage left on the old ticker then.
3: Oh, there is. I'm a new man. I'm only 2 years of age now with the new heart.
2: And how did yourself and Charlie get on, being so up close for the past 12 or so?
3: Myself and Charlie got on very... I put Charlie on, actually. He's a good man to talk. Yeah.
5: Here we go now. This is what's given with Tubbs. He just hands you the phone. He says, here you go.
2: Do you call him Tubbs, is it?
5: I do. Tubbs is what he'd be known as.
2: Because he's a bit on the rotund side, is it?
5: Maybe. I'd say he wouldn't admit that, but I'd say that's where the old nickname came from, Ari.
2: But I wonder if both of you were to weigh yourselves after that, would you have not lost a bit of poundage?
5: Oh, I'd say so, all right. I'd be wearing a fitness tracker here, a Garmin on my wrist, and it's telling me we're around 4,000 calories a day burned. So
2: what? That's brilliant.
5: It's hard to eat all that back, like, in one day, you know?
2: So how did you fare for food and grub on the trip from Mallon?
5: We would try and have a pack with us. So we got Tubbs a camelback with a straw in it. So he's been supping away on some carbohydrates during his trip, and it's filled with Lucozade most days. So that keeps him going while we're on the move.
2: Yeah.
5: We tried in every roughly 10 miles. It never worked out exactly, but every 10 miles or so, we'd be near a petrol station or near somewhere to pull in for a bit of grub. So it's been like hot chicken rolls and anything we've been able to get our hands on, really. But then in the evening, we'd sit down for a proper meal.
2: A proper meal.
5: I think we missed it one or two days, and the next day you'd feel it big time, you know. You'd really be struggling if you don't get the fuel back into you. So,
2: has there ever been a morning where either one of you just got up, woke up and said, nah, man, I just can't put the feet out of the bed. I'm done.
5: I don't think so. And I know now that sounds like very chirpy and happy, but we've a big mission on our hands, you know what I mean? So there wasn't really an opportunity to ever be like, oh, do you know what? We'll stay in bed. We're both early birds. Like, I start work at 6 a.m. and Tubbs will be around the same. So we're used to the early mornings. We've been trying to get out for sunrise. And sure, it's a privilege to be doing what we're doing, really.
2: And you're,
5: you know,
2: back in Cork with a few days to go to get to Mizzen. Did you clock it, like, from the point of view, how many kilometres and how many steps since you started?
5: Do you know, the first day we completed about 38 maybe kilometers was our first day, and I looked at the map, and you know, on the Google Maps it shows you the dot of where you are relative to Mallon Head, and I went, oh Jesus Christ, we've got a long way to go here. But then every day you'd look at it and it comes away down, you know what I mean? We were 40-50 k's there. It jumps a good bit down the map, like, you know. So it really is a big motivator then when we saw it there around Limerick, and you're going, oh my God, we're in the home stretch. No, really. No, we've a long way to go. I don't want to get carried away yet. Like, but
2: Cork's a big county. From the city down to Mizzen is a long way to go. But listen,
5: sure,
2: you saw beautiful Ireland, though, I would think, along the way.
5: Oh, lovely. That first day there up in from Mallon Head down along into Buncrana was absolutely beautiful. Really, really nice. And all around Sligo there with Ben Bulbin on our backs. just gorgeous stuff, like, you know. You come away with a real appreciation for the country, do you know?
2: And you have an appreciation, of course, for the CUH cardiac unit. Certainly Liam does, because they sorted them out with the ticker. So you're raising funds. I think you've clocked up €13,500 so far. Is there still an opportunity for people to donate, and how?
5: Yeah, so definitely. I think we might come across as a bit easygoing, but what we're doing is quite serious, you know. The funds we're raising are really, really important for the hospital there up in CUH. Like, and we called in there, they kind of showed us the plans and what they're going to do with the money. And, like, people like us fundraising is where they get most of their income. Like, so it is really important for people to donate. We have an iDonate website. So if you go onto iDonate and just look up the Heart Fellas or Malintamizin, the Heart Fellas will pop up. So you can donate there. And then I have an Instagram account called The Chaz Fella. So The C-H-A-Z and then F-E-L-L-A. And then in the bio there's a link that'll bring you to the iDonate as well.
2: Okay, a lot to cover there, including iDonate, where you're looking for Heart Fellows. Listen, good luck on the last few days to you and also to Liam. Well done so far. What day do you think you'll finish?
5: We're finishing Monday evening time, so we plan to be there between kind of 3 and 5, all going
2: all
5: to
2: right.
5: plan.
2: I'll give you a bell around about 11:30 Monday morning, see where you're at, all right?
5: Savage. All right, Neil, thanks for having us on. We appreciate
2: yourself.
5: It big time.
2: You're more than welcome. 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
1: 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Oh, my God, oh, my God, oh, my God.
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2: It's 6 o'clock. Good morning. I'm Ellen Butler. The First Ministers of Wales, Scotland and Northern Ireland will discuss ways of working more closely at a meeting in Cardiff later today. For the first time since devolution began, all three nations have First Ministers who want to leave the United Kingdom. Ruth O'Connell reports.
3: This will be the first face-to-face meeting between the three nationalist leaders since Plaid Cymru's Rian ap Iorwerth took office in May. He will host the SNP leader John Swinney and Sinn Féin's Michelle O'Neill this morning. Meeting which Sinn Féin President Mary Lou MacDonald will also attend. It's being described as an opportunity for the leaders of Plaid Cymru, the SNP and Sinn Féin to come together and talk about how they can work more closely on the issues that matter to people across their nations.
2: It comes after Donald Trump claimed over the weekend Irish unification would be a great thing. Speaking after having lunch with the US President in Doonbeg yesterday, Taoiseach Micheál Martin has played down those remarks.
4: He spoke to some DUP members and asked, you know, was the merger on the card? So if he looks back and even at lunch, he would make the point that this is his view. He believes unity is the logical way for the island to be configured and organised.
2: The US President says his decision to remove tariffs on Irish whiskey will not apply across the EU. During the Irish Open trophy presentation in Doonbeg last night, President Trump announced that the current 10% tariff on Irish whiskey would be lifted. The move brings Irish whiskey into line with UK whiskey, including Scotch and whiskey produced in Northern Ireland, which already enters the US tariff-free. Speaking at Shannon Airport before boarding Air Force One last night, President Trump confirmed the exemption would apply only to Ireland.
5: Well, it was very unfair because others have the relief and they didn't. So I thought I'd do it. And actually, Shane asked me about it too. A lot of people. It was pretty unfair, so I decided to do it.
6: But just Ireland or all of
5: you? It's Ireland.
2: A lack of suitable places for particularly vulnerable children has emerged as the dominant issue in a new report from the Child Law Project. Among the other issues coming from the study of 106 case reports from the District Court in the first half of the year are parental disability, including mental health issues, addiction, domestic violence, and the absence of one or both parents due to death or imprisonment. Executive Director of the Child Law Project, Carol Coulter, says of specific concern is the difficulty in finding places for particularly vulnerable children
7: who cannot go to normal foster care, cannot live with their families and do require additional supports even in residential settings. That's in addition to the usual issues where children are neglected and sometimes abused due to alcohol problems, drug abuse, mental health issues, homelessness and extreme poverty on the part of their parents.
2: And finally, for now, more than half of Irish pet owners continue to grieve for more than a year after their pet dies. New research from the Irish Blue Cross reveals 99% of those surveyed said losing a pet is like losing a member of their family. The study of almost 500 pet owners also shows almost 8 in 10 describe the experience as very difficult. Carina Fitzsimons from the Irish Blue Cross says no one should have to go through that experience on their own.
8: We've launched a dedicated pet loss section on our website bluecross.ie, and we've also introduced a free phone number, and this means anyone in Ireland can access confidential pet loss support. We've lots of practical advice and bereavement resources as well, and it just means that nobody has to go through pet grief alone. It's often underestimated and people are often hit with the intensity of grief that they didn't really expect.
2: And the 78th Emmy Awards take place in Los Angeles tonight, recognising the best of what's on TV. The Pit, Pluribus, Hacks and Widow's Bay are leading the nominations. And that's your news update at 4 minutes past 6.
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9: Okay, in around 16 degrees out there already. I don't know about you, Vic, but did you find it unseasonably warm?
10: Oh, lads, the heat.
9: This weekend nearly ended me, honestly.
10: It's so close, isn't it?
9: What's happened is we've all got the fleeces out, and then like it's
10: too
9: just not
10: hot.
9: Look at me in a fleece then.
10: You won't even believe what I've got. I've got beach trousers on.
9: Yeah, she does.
10: And sandals, and then a winter cardigan. Like, that doesn't make any sense.
9: But it's very of the moment, I would say.
10: Well, it's like, I don't know what to wear. I'll just chuck anything on. A big, long, massive cardigan and some beach trousers.
9: Well, I'm going to give you the weather report here now, right? Yeah. So, unfortunately, did you pack yourself a rain jacket?
10: No.
9: Well, so this is the problem,
10: okay, right?
9: We have a little bit of rain on the way this afternoon, okay? But we are going to get some sunshine in there. And it's going to be cloudy, but it's also going to be lovely and warm. 19 degrees the high today, with a couple of showers on the way. That's your Monday. It's Stefan for KC this morning. Got winning words on the way today and your chance to qualify to go see Harry Styles. Let's kick off. Happy Monday.
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0: Olivia Dean, Man I Need. It's Cork's Red FM and it is just about to turn 10 past 6, your Monday morning. Red FM breakfast.
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0: 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You're listening to Cork's Breakfast Show on Red FM. It is, of course, Stephanie Rainey in for KC this morning. He's still a bit sicky poos.
2: He is.
0: It's good though. He needs to take a little break. There's nothing worse actually. Yeah. You know when you're sick and you just have stuff to do.
2: And also you see you drag it out if you keep going back to work.
0: You just drag it out.
2: There is this way. You get over it, you get your rest and then you come back when you're ready.
0: Yeah, I'm just waiting now for the school sicknesses to arrive in my home.
2: The struggle is real, lads.
0: I know.
2: The second they go back.
0: I know, it's wild. So I'm just waiting. And you're watching all the time, aren't you?
2: They're basically just massive germ pits. That's what schools are. Schools and preschools. Germ pits.
0: Yeah.
2: Germ pits. And then I think by the time they get to secondary school, they just can't be bothered to get sick anymore.
0: No, I reckon the immune systems of primary school teachers they should be studied, like, because in fairness,
2: they have brilliant immunisation, but it's the same as, not immunisation, what do you call it? Immunity. Same as GPs.
0: Yeah, I guess so.
2: Or consultants or anyone that works in the healthcare sector.
0: Yeah.
2: They must just have rock solid immune systems.
0: Yeah, absolutely. You're
2: anything
0: absolutely
2: that
0: right.
2: comes near them just bounces off them, I'd say.
0: Not like the rest of us.
2: No, not like the rest.
0: Even though I actually have to say, no, here's me saying this, and probably now I'm touching all the wood in here. Can you hear me?
2: Yeah, I can.
0: I don't get sick all that often.
2: Ooh, touch the wood there again now, Steph.
0: I know.
2: Touch the wood there now, Steph.
0: Watch now tomorrow. Allergy.
2: Because I hate to tell you, but you are in prime.
0: I know.
2: I mean, prime I know. Situation there for catching. You've got, how old are the kids?
0: About to be one.
2: Right.
0: And nearly five.
2: Yeah.
0: Yeah, I know. And you know what? What did happen to us a couple of months ago was that Jackson got a little bug and then we thought we'd avoided it. And then a week later, Gary got it.
2: Yeah.
0: Then the same day, I got it. Now, that was a very humbling experience.
2: That's a double whammy, isn't it?
0: And if it hadn't been for my parents, I genuinely don't know what we would have done.
2: Yeah, no, I hear you.
0: Because like, I was like, how are we? And this was when Aaron was much smaller. He was like probably about 6 months old.
2: Yeah.
0: I was like, what would we have done if we
2: That's the thing.
0: Do you know? Because I'd heard from friends of mine, you know, who'd done all this before me. I'd heard the stories
2: about
0: the,
2: when it rips through the house.
0: Oh yeah. And I was like, oh yeah. And there's us being, oh, we were so smug. We were like imagine he got a bug and we didn't get it. Bam. Like a train. Bam.
2: Sometimes it's just lurking in the bushes, you see. Wait,
0: oh, stop. I know. Come here to me. How was your weekend?
2: Good. Chilled out. Just lots of running around after the kids and buying loads of stuff for the kids. You know yourself.
0: Yeah.
2: Shelling out the 50s we were.
0: Actually, you say that now, right? We brought Jackson out to Smith's on Saturday.
2: Okay, ooh.
0: My goodness me. When I say it was rammed.
2: Oh, it is. It will be. It is.
0: It must have been kind of like, I suppose, maybe the start of school. Like, come on now. Get you in the door of school.
2: It's always rammed.
0: I was like, we couldn't even get a parking space.
2: And I was like,
0: oh my God.
2: This was like a few days before.
0: Yeah. Like, it was wild. But you know what? It was nice. I think it's probably a lot of kids went back to school and maybe being kind of rewarded for just showing up.
2: Just showing up, isn't
0: it? And putting up, you know?
2: Just, you know, exiting their mini hotels with their little bags and someone's done their lunch and someone's dressed them. Someone's washed their clothes. Someone's cleaned their teeth. Someone's brushed their hair.
0: We didn't take it in enough when it was happening for us, Victoria.
2: But did he buy anything in Smith's?
0: What did we get? We got, we got a kind of a half pipe kind of a, like a skate ramp.

0: these tiny little skateboards and a bike.
1: Oh, I like that.
0: And we also got a robot, that remote control robot, like a really tiny little thing. It was like 10 euro and it was great.
1: Yeah.
0: And it like talks, and Aaron actually loves that because he just thinks it's the best. He holds the remote and he kind of he makes it spin around, and I'm like, this is great.
1: So
0: hours of fun.
1: Kids love those interactive toys. Any toy that has a remote control, always a winner, lads.
0: Yeah, it's true. Although we do have about 50 of them in my house.
1: I know,
0: which ones can we now re-gift?
1: Yeah.
0: Okay, listen, we've got a great show coming your way today. I hope, first of all, actually, before I even go on, the roads so busy this morning.
1: Yeah, they were.
0: So hello to all of you, because you are troopers.
1: Ramped up.
0: You are troopers. Yeah, I really came out, even on Friday I was in, and today I was like, whoa, there's a lot of people out this morning. So hello, happy Monday. We got a great show coming your way. We've got winning words as always. We've got €250,000 in the cash machine.
1: Yes, indeed.
0: And we also have how you can qualify to win tickets to go see Harry Styles. It is all going on, but for now, let's get some tunes on the go for you. Got some Cat's Eye on the way and some Body Rockers to get your Monday started. It is Cork's Breakfast Show on Red FM.

0: That's Cat's Eye Animal. It's Cork's Red FM. You're listening to Cork's Breakfast Show. Your Monday morning. It's just gone 20 past six. Good morning, everybody.
1: How are ya?
0: I'm good. It's Steph, obviously, not Casey, because Casey's still a bit sickies. So here I am in all... I say this every time.
1: Yeah.
0: But I have adjusted my little screen here in front of me in the studio so that I can actually see you. But life would be so different if I was Casey's height.
1: Oh, listen. Life would be very different for all of us if we were Casey's height.
0: I know. I'd feel like I was in a helicopter at all times.
1: Tops of people's heads and all the rest of it. But what happens is we can either stand up or we can sit down to do this show. And usually we all start off very enthusiastically by standing up.
0: Yeah, yeah, fair. Very fair.
1: And then by about... Well, we're already at only 20 past six.
0: Yeah.
1: By about 20 minutes in, half an hour in, everybody's had enough and we all like to sit down. But because we're in two different studios, we have to be able to kind of see each other to communicate.
0: Yeah, sometimes that's not possible for me.
1: But we're both, Steph and I, are too lazy this morning to worry about communicating visually. So we'll just be communicating with you over the airwaves because we can't see each other at all because we're both too lazy and we're both sitting down.
0: And we're both too short. Let's
1: just
0: face it.
1: Monday morning and we're allowed to do that. So.
0: Absolutely. You know? Absolutely. Okay, listen to me, right? You just heard Cat's Eye there.
1: Yeah.
0: You know Ed Sheeran, how he's lots going on?
1: Yes.
0: And all the bits.
1: Yes.
0: Well, in fairness to him, he wrote that song there, Cat's Eye Animal. Yeah. Just spare time. On tour. Just
1: Ed Sheeran wrote that song.
0: Yeah.
1: I didn't know that.
0: Next time you listen to it hard and you'll be like, ah, yeah, that makes sense. That really does make
1: does
0: sense.
1: Does it? Yeah. As in it makes sense it would be an Ed Sheeran song.
0: It does. It really does make sense.
1: There's
0: it really does.
1: Quite a lot of them that do that kind of writing in the background, and it's like big artists that have their own career and their own...
0: Oh, God, yeah.
1: That write for other artists. Is that where all the money is, Steph?
0: That's a big broad question. Yes, if it's on the radio.
1: Yes.
0: If it's on Spotify, no.
1: Okay. Oh, yeah.
0: You know, I mean, yes for Ed Sheeran, no for a lot of artists, you know.
1: Right. It seems to be worth their while because there's quite a lot of them that do it.
0: Yeah, absolutely. We got a text in this morning saying, dancing around the kitchen to Cat's Eye at 6:20 a.m. was not on my 2026 bingo card. Went to their show with my daughter and accidentally became an icon.
1: Oh,
0: no
1: wow.
0: regrets. That's from Trina, an icon. I need a name for my fans.
1: Okay.
0: I don't have one, but my last name is Rainy, so like you're talking something lame like raindrops.
1: Something like that.
0: Yeah. Oh, could you? Could you be listening to me now saying
1: rain
0: that?
1: Shower, rainstorm. You could call them Stormies.
0: I guess you could. Oh,
1: Stephanie Rainy, Stormies.
0: Stormies, I know.
1: It's too much like Stormzy.
0: I know, and I will say I am nothing like him. Like musically, it's just there's nothing going on there that's similar. I'm not cool enough.
1: Well,
0: I don't think I'm cool enough to pull off Stormies.
1: No, you are.
0: Lashers. Someone said Lashers.
1: Lashes.
0: that's
1: a great call.
0: I like that.
1: Lashes.
0: That'd be so, especially because people in Cork would just get that straight away.
1: Who's that? Brendan, that's a good suggestion.
0: Raindrops.
1: Lashes.
0: Raindrops is another
1: raindrops,
0: one coming in.
1: Rainbows.
0: Rainbows. Oh, I just again.
1: Rainbows and raindrops and it's all a bit, isn't
0: my
1: it?
0: My songs are too sad for rainbows. You know
1: are
0: that
1: they?
0: Kind of way?
1: Oh.
0: Yeah, they are. Yeah, it has to be something. I think lashes might work.
1: I think lashes is the top. So far, lashes is our best, is our favourite one.
0: Yeah, I like
1: lads,
0: that.
1: If you can think of any others.
0: Yeah, send them in. Why
1: send
0: not?
1: Send them in.
0: Help us 106.
1: What should Steph's little, what would we call them? Gang.
0: I do have fans, but I don't like to call them fans because I feel like I'm not Harry Styles. I'm not Lady Gaga, you know.
1: You still have... You're a performing musician.
0: I know, but like you can't be calling people fans when you're Irish. You just can't. It's
1: no,
0: just not... It's not in us.
1: It's not cool.
0: It's not cool. Yeah, yeah. We don't get that. Nah. Rainiacs.
1: Is it... Rainiacs is actually brilliant.
0: I actually love that.
1: I love that too. Rainiacs.
0: Get them coming into us. 0868104106. Only the 6 a.m.ers will be sending in suggestions like this. They're switched on.
1: Yeah.
0: We are going to talk about all the latest bits and pieces that we have going on in the next couple of minutes. Don't forget winning words today. If you want to get involved, give us an old text 0868104106 for that as well, and your chance to win your way to Mr. Harry Styles, who does have many fans. That's happening this morning as well. Ed Sheeran is in fact on the way for you right after this from Beyonce. It's Break My Soul on

0: Absolute classic from Ed Sheeran. You're listening to Cork's Breakfast Show. It is Red FM. That is Ed Sheeran sing. It's Stephanie Rainey in for KC on your Monday morning. It's just gone 6:30 now. A little while ago, KC and the crew were talking about wedding disasters. Things that go wrong at a wedding outside of your control. Check it out.
1: We were chatting about wedding disasters. There's a photograph that was in the papers yesterday of a beautiful couple. They got married, but then the photographer, we think, asked them to stand up in a canoe. They took an awful wobble and landed in the water. Wedding day ruined.
2: Lads, when me and my wife were getting married, we were being introduced to the crowd and she was warned, do not walk in front of him. Well, she decided to walk in front of me because I started talking to people on the way in. Mm-hmm. I stood on her dress,
1: no,
2: ripped it,
1: no,
2: thankfully nothing exposed. And then after the first dance, she had to change out of it and wear some other looking thing. But yeah, she wasn't very happy at all.
1: She's still with him though.
3: She is still with him.
1: What a woman. Thanks, Tom.
3: I don't even know what you. I don't even know what you would get changed into, like the dressing gown.
1: What do you have? Do you have a backup dress?
3: Well, I don't know, girls. Do we? I mean, I had like
1: not an actual like wedding dress,
4: no,
1: but like an emergency
4: dress.
1: Yeah.
3: I don't know if you do. I had a dress that I wore to the second day that was kind of white. Mm-hmm. So I guess you would just put that on, but it wasn't like a wedding dress.
1: Yeah, always bring a Cork GAA kit with you or something to jump
3: true
1: into. Like always, yeah.
3: True.
1: Gary, what's going on, my man? Gary's over there on two. Hello.
5: See, Rory. But weddings, I was at a wedding, it must be 30 years ago now, where the photographer wanted to get a shot of the couple exchanging rings during the ceremony. So there was a co-celebrant on the altar, second priest, a.k.a. priest number two.
1: Mm-hmm.
5: So the photographer wanted to get the shot. So the second priest gently put his hand to move him back slightly so he could get the photograph. What he didn't realise is he'd put the priest up against a candle on the altar. So up went your man's vestment. He was on a white vestment. Up went the back of his vestment.
1: Jesus.
5: The photographer spent so much time trying to extinguish the fire, the big hole in the back of his clothing, that he totally missed the shot.
3: Oh,
5: and at the end
3: God
5: of the wedding ceremony, it all had to be redone again to get the photographs.
3: Oh.
5: But he was a lucky man. It just went up so quick, but the photographer was on the ball, literally putting it out, you know.
1: Oh, my God.
4: What was that first dance?
1: The priest is on fire. First dance. Good Lord. Priest was fine. He was okay. It was just a little bit of a panic and
3: there you go.
1: I think a lot of holy water was thrown in his direction that day.
3: Damien wins comment of the day anyway. Yeah. Holy smoke.
1: What else have you got over there, Vic?
3: Our priest collapsed before the wedding 5 years ago.
1: Oh, my
3: Amanda.
1: God. What happened?
3: Amanda, hopefully he regained consciousness and was able to marry you.
1: My wedding disaster. She said yes from Noel.
3: Noel, back in your box. I got married last year, lads. I forgot the wedding rings. My best man and I were staring at each other like a pair of gobshines when I was asked for them. But thankfully, it was a humanist ceremony, so we got married in the hotel we were staying in, so we had a chance to get hold of the rings.
4: Haunted.
1: Oh my God. Thanks, Dylan, from that one.
3: That.
1: I was at the wedding where a couple's dog was carrying the rings, and when it came to the exchanging of the vows, the dog ran wild around the church. The best man and the groom eventually caught the dog with the rings from Helen.
3: Imagine that scene.
1: I need to hear from you. Have you any more to add to wedding disasters on Red FM? Keith?
6: 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He was always burning, even during the sermon.

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0: It's Jess Glynn, all I am. It's Cork's Breakfast Show and it is about to turn 6:45 your Monday morning. Now, we had a massive cash machine win on Friday, but we want to do it all again this week. I love to tell you.
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0: I just love to tell you the new totals. It's so exciting. Cian Moriarty, he was the big winner on Friday. And straight away, as we do, we reloaded the cash machine with just a tiny matter of $250,000.
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0: sun.
1: That is Hugel moving to the sun. It's Cork's Red FM. It's just about to turn around 10 to 7 your Monday morning. I hope you are so well. You're listening to Cork's Breakfast Show. It is Steph in for Casey today. And there's Vic.
2: Hello.
1: In her little room there.
2: How
1: I normally call it a nest, but it actually looks like a room today when I'm standing
2: up. It is a room, you see.
1: Yeah, it's very exciting.
2: He just says nest because he's being mean. Well, he does, like, do you know what I mean?
1: You need to come up with something.
2: Who lives in a nest, like?
1: You should be like, look at you there in your cave.
2: Do you know what I mean?
1: Do you know what I mean? You got to just have something back.
2: Yeah.
1: When the sass gets thrown.
2: Cave,
1: now, lads.
2: Is it?
1: Yeah, cave, is it?
2: Cave, is it?
1: Cave, is it? Look at Vic going all Cork there when she gets ratty. And it's a cave, is it? It's a cave, is it? If you're ratty. Anyway, a few minutes ago, we were talking about wedding disasters. And we had an absolutely incredible voice note in. And I mean incredible on so many levels. Check this out.
3: Hi, girls. Just letting you know, when you ran about the weddings last week, that my wedding... 42 years ago, my photographer had no film in the camera. So we have zero photographs of our wedding. And we're married 42 years tomorrow. Thank you. Bye.
1: Okay.
2: I mean,
1: he never worked again. That's from Kay. Thank you so much for sending that in.
2: He had one job.
1: And you know what?
2: Bring the film for the camera. One job.
1: 42 years ago was before... the time of Notions, where you'd go, we'll do all that again.
2: Oh, it was well before.
1: Do you know
2: that.
1: How, like, now you'd be like, let's get that again? Like, do you know how now it's so Instagrammable that you'd be like, of course, we're all going to go back and get that? Like the guy who set the priest on fire.
2: There you go.
1: And then they were like, get that photo again.
2: Yes, exactly.
1: Kay didn't get that option because people would be like, you did it again. Back then, when things were actually normal.
2: I just imagine everyone's faces when the photographer turns around on the day and goes, sorry. I can't take a single picture of your wedding because I've no film in my camera.
1: I'm wondering though, did he just say, here's what I'm thinking, did he just say nothing and just click, click, click, click, click all
2: God,
1: day?
2: That's even
1: and then
2: worse.
1: He's like, I got lovely photos. And then the day after, when no one was around, he's like, by the way, I had not even one drop of film in that camera. I'm so sorry.
2: Oh, I feel awful.
1: But
2: I don't know how you'd even...
1: You'd leave the country, to be fair. You'd absolutely leave the country. I mean, that's the only option for me. But that's what I would do.
2: That is some story.
1: It's not great, to be fair, okay? But thank you so much for sending it in.
2: Absolutely.
1: We really appreciate
2: You're
1: it, okay? Coming up in the next few minutes, I'm playing you some Dua Lipa. But first, here is one from the not weather we're having. This is Umbrella. It's Rihanna and Jay-Z on Cork's Breakfast Show on Red FM.

0: It's Dua Lipa, Houdini on Cork's Breakfast Show. You are listening to Red FM. It's Stephanie Rainey in for Casey this morning. Still to come on today's show, we'll be doing winning words, tell you how to qualify for Harry Styles tickets plus €250,000 in the cash machine. That plus a million other things coming your way right after your news and sport at 7. See you in a few.
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10: Good morning, I'm Kelly Murphy. US President Donald Trump says his decision to remove tariffs on Irish whiskey will not apply across the EU. During the Irish Open trophy presentation in Doonbeg, President Trump announced that the current 10% tariff on Irish whiskey would be lifted. The move brings Irish whiskey into line with the UK whiskey, including Scotch and whiskey produced in Northern Ireland, which already enters the US tariff-free. Speaking at Shannon Airport before boarding Air Force One last night, President Trump confirmed the exemption would apply only to Ireland.
11: Well, it was very unfair because others have the relief and they didn't. So I thought I'd do it. And actually, Shane asked me about it too. A lot of people. It was pretty unfair, so I decided to do it.
12: But just Ireland or all of the
11: EU? Ireland.
10: Cork's light rail project will move to the design phase after the results of the public consultation process were published on Friday. 85% of respondents support the proposed rail link between Ballincollig and Mahon Point, despite questions raised about the impact the route will have on local communities. Speaking to Red FM News, Minister of State at the Department of Transport, Jerry Buttmer, says it's crucial the concerns raised are addressed as the project progresses.
13: And it's imperative that as part of that process that there is again transparency by TII in coming forward with tweaks and alternatives to the preferred route. It's critically important they get it right, they take their time with this, and that we deliver the light rail for Cork in a timely manner.
10: The government is being urged to invest almost €5 million to support addiction recovery and support homelessness. In its pre-budget submission, Merchants Key Ireland is warning about the increase in crack cocaine and is calling for a greater investment to aid recovery and frontline supports. The charity says the increase in women using crack cocaine is creating challenges for treatment providers and communities. Eddie Mullins, CEO of MQI, tells us what services he needs the money for.
14: 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We have our James Place Women's Day service in Dublin, which again, we're looking for 340,000 from the government to, I suppose, sustain that service into the future. 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And most service providers like Merchants Quay are struggling to maintain services because the demand is getting so intense.
10: A lack of suitable placements for particularly vulnerable children has emerged as the dominant issue in the latest volume of reports on child protection proceedings published today by the Child Law Project. Among the other issues coming from the study of 106 case reports from the District Court in the first half of the year are parental disability, including mental health issues, addiction, domestic violence and the absence of one or both parents due to death or imprisonment. Executive Director of Child Law Project, Carol Coulter, says of specific concern is the difficulty in finding places for particularly vulnerable children
15: who cannot go to normal foster care, cannot live with their families and do require additional supports, even in residential settings. That's in addition to the usual issues where children are neglected and sometimes abused due to alcohol problems, drug abuse, mental health issues, homelessness and extreme poverty on the part of their parents.
10: And Coca-Cola is Ireland's biggest selling grocery brand for the 22nd year in a row. The popular drink once again leads the Checkout Top 100 brands for 2026, produced by Checkout magazine. Lucozade comes in second place, followed by Tato in third, Dairy Milk in fourth and Monster in fifth. And that's the latest news this hour.
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17: Good morning, I'm Rory O'Hagan. Golf and Shane Lowry is the Irish Open champion for the second time. The Offaly man was red hot over 4 days in Dubeg, finishing on 23 under par, 11 shots clear. Lowry won the tournament as an amateur in 2009 and says he was very happy with how he performed this week.
18: I went out and went after it. I felt like I played somewhat carefree golf, you know, when I wasn't worried about making mistakes, I wasn't worried about the outcome of anything. Those couple of weeks' work have definitely paid off.
17: Team Europe meanwhile dethroned the USA on the final day of the Solheim Cup in the Netherlands. The Europeans won 7 of their 12 matches on the final day to take back the trophy on a 15-13 scoreline. The Premier League's refereeing body has admitted that Erling Haaland's winner in yesterday's Manchester derby should not have been awarded. That goal on the hour mark at Old Trafford was initially ruled offside before intervention from VAR. ProRef admits the video referee should have recommended an on-field review into the role of City's Enzo Fernandez into the goal. That 1-0 win maintains Man City's 100% start to the season. United have only one win so far this campaign. Tonight in the Premier League, Leeds United host Newcastle United from 8 o'clock. Meanwhile, in tennis, Alexander Zverev claimed the US Open title by beating home favourite Ben Shelton in the final at Flushing Meadows last night. The German top seed won 6-3, 7-6, 5-7, 6-2 at the final Grand Slam of the tennis season. That's the sport with Simply Suits.
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0: Okay, today's going to be a bit of a mixed bag. Going to have some clouds, some sunshine, but we are expecting some rain, especially as you head kind of towards the afternoon, around 2 o'clock, the height of that. You're going to have highest temperatures today. Your Monday of 19 degrees.
1: 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With Casey.
0: It's Stephanie Rainey in for Casey this morning. So much to come on the show. We'll be doing winning words and getting you to try and qualify to see Harry Styles.
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0: Mars, I Just Might on Cork's Red FM. You're listening to Cork's Breakfast Show. It's Stephanie Rainey in for KC this morning. How are you doing? It's just about to turn 10 past 7.
1: It is.
0: Monday morning. How are you, Vic?
1: Good. I am good. We got to talk about Donald Trump. Obviously, Donald Trump has been everywhere all over
0: has
1: the
0: he?
1: Weekend. Yeah.
0: Yeah. Good and known.
1: He's over here at the minute, in case you didn't know. And he was at the Irish Open yesterday. And everyone is talking about the promise that he made about Irish whiskey. Just have a listen to this.
0: Oakley doakley.
2: I want to mention one thing. Taoiseach and I talked about it, and Shane talked about it. And everybody's been bugging me. They're saying, would you do me a favor? It's so unfair what's going on. Could you possibly take the tariffs off of Irish whiskey? On behalf of the United States of America, I am going to take the tariffs off of...
1: He's definitely not a man for an opportunity, is he? He's not an opportunist in any way, shape or form.
0: It's the most 2026 thing. I just don't even know. I don't even know what to say. Like, I it's great for the whiskey makers.
1: Yes.
0: But like, it's just so bizarre.
1: Yeah, it is. But there was obviously a lot of pressure on him to do that. And that was he's decided to do. So.
0: I don't know. Do you not think that maybe he just was like, do you know what I'll do now in the moment?
1: Oh, I said it.
0: Let's just get rid of the tariff.
1: He's an opportunist.
0: Yeah, I mean, look, he won over the room.
1: He goes, what do I need to say now to get all of these people on side?
0: I know, it's
1: that's
0: just,
1: what
0: it's,
1: I'm going to go ahead and say.
0: It's absolutely wild.
1: Yeah, we
0: it?
1: Should mention as well, congratulations to Shane Lowry, who won the Irish Open there yesterday. But did you see Monica Crowley? So Monica Crowley is his chief of protocol. She's the chief of protocol for the United States.
0: Yeah.
1: She arrived over the weekend and she was dressed in what can only be described as the flares that Westlife wore at the Katie Taylor
0: hang
1: fight.
0: On now, right? Yeah. There's an awful lot of hate coming for the flares, right? Like, what have you got against the flares?
1: I like flares.
0: I
1: actually like flares.
0: I feel like you're coming for Westlife.
1: I'm not keen on them when they're white.
0: Fair enough. It's colour specific. That's fair.
1: It's colour specific.
0: I'll take it.
1: For me, it's that white kind of polyester crinoline Elvis Presley.
0: Polyester is crazy.
1: You know what I mean, don't you?
0: I do.
1: Actually, crinoline is a totally different material, but those polyester, it's the white suit. That's what I thought when Westlife wore them at Katie Taylor's fight. And that's what I thought when Monica Crowley stepped off the plane into Doombeg there over the weekend.
0: Joining Westlife in the dream.
1: Although, in fairness, Catherine Connolly, sorry, our president, she was wearing all black like she was going to a funeral.
0: But look,
1: listen.
0: It is what it is.
1: You do you.
0: Yeah, I mean, that's what I'd be wearing. I'm always head to toe in black.
1: Maybe I need to get myself a pair of white Elvis flares.
0: I think maybe this is something deeper with you, Vic. I think it's actually what the heart wants. Do you know, sometimes it's like you're just fighting against
1: it. White Elvis flares. There you go.
0: Okay, now Celine Dion.

0: And she is back in the news because she has been doing some incredible shows over in Paris.
1: So was it? This was her comeback.
0: Yeah, after a very long hiatus.
1: 6 years.
0: 6 years. And
1: 6 years.
0: Doing it in Paris, of course. Yeah. Let's have a little listen to some of the speech that she gave at her first night of the shows.
1: Yeah.
2: I made a promise. I made a promise to come back and to be back on stage. So here I am, singing for you and singing for me, singing life. Thank you so very much for your support, your patience. And if I may say so, I am everything I am because you loved me.
0: Oh, I can't. Oh, what a segue, though, to the song.
1: I know, absolutely.
0: I love it. That's
1: I know,
0: classic.
1: Yeah. So that was on Saturday night in Paris. I saw Michelle Obama go into that concert. I'm sure there was loads and loads of other celebrities and stars that that made their way to that. It's nice to see her back.
0: Oh, it really is, in fairness.
1: Are we talking traitors?
0: I think we'll give people a little bit of a warning. We're going to be talking about traitors in the next couple of minutes. So
1: okay.
0: If you're a traitors fan,
1: spoiler alert,
0: stick around.
1: Yeah.
0: First, let's get a little bit of Katy Perry on the way. You listen to Cork's Breakfast Show. It's Red FM.

0: Gold on Cork's Red FM. You're listening to Cork's Breakfast Show. It's Stephanie Rainey in for KC today. There's Vic inside in her lovely little room. We're no longer calling it a nest.
1: Yeah, thanks.
0: I've been promoted, lads. You've been promoted to room.
1: Out of the nest and into a room.
0: Finally.
1: It'll be a broom cupboard next.
0: In fairness, it will be. Now, listen, I got to give you guys a little bit of a fair warning. If you are not caught up on the traitors, turn down your radio for only about a minute. No longer than that. Come back to us because we've loads to talk about.
1: Yeah.
0: Don't forget, we've winning words. Don't forget, we want you to qualify to win some Harry Styles tickets. There's loads going on. But for now, if you don't want a little spoiler alert.
1: Yeah.
0: Traitors last night. Turn it down. Okay. David was banished from Traitors last night. And despite being a faithful, he was voted off by nearly everyone of his fellow faithfuls. Now, this is the most cutthroat part of this entire show. It's so hard, especially when, like, this was a very emotional round
1: table.
0: They're
1: saying it was the most emotional episode so far.
0: Yeah, because I feel like, you know, obviously it's a TV show. And of course, because it's a TV show, we don't take these things too seriously when we're watching them. But, you know, these people are living in a house together. They're getting to know each other. I even know from, like, America's Got Talent, those people that you're surrounded with in your sort of bubble of that weird thing that you're doing become very close to you very fast.
1: Do they?
0: To kind of have to like in this game, obviously they know they're there to vote each other off, well, you know, to banish each other or whatever. But it is hard because you develop relationships and then he was a faithful, so obviously they found out at the end that he was a faithful. It's a heartbreak. But have a little listen to this little clip that we have.
2: You have been banished from the castle forever. Before you go, please reveal, are you a traitor or a faithful?
3: So, I just want to say to everybody here, this has been, like, the best thing I've ever done. Apart from my husband and my kids. Who I'm dying to see. I've had enough of this big, dysfunctional family. I want to get back to my real one. Just remember to keep your eyes open. Because you haven't called a traitor. I'm a faithful.
0: The drama. Well, it continues.
1: Absolutely.
0: And the whole of the country is absolutely loving this show, and it's great.
1: They're locked in, that's for sure.
0: They really are locked in. Okay, coming up in the next few minutes, I am playing you a little bit of Role Model. Plus, I got your cash machine details. 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

0: minutes past seven. That is Role Model. You're listening to Cork's Breakfast Show. It's Stephanie Rainey in 4KC this morning. Now, today is a big day in the station because we are going to be sending somebody to go see Mr. Harry Styles. Yes, that is right. Today you can qualify to go see him. He is playing two massive shows in Croke Park next year, the 18th and the 20th of August 2027, and Red FM can get you there. Got a pair of tickets to see him on the 18th of August, his Together Together tour all day today. We have chances for you to qualify. This draw is taking place at 3 o'clock, so stay listening between now and 3 for a Harry Styles song. Once you hear Harry Styles, I need a voice note, please, to 086-8104-106. That is 086-8104-106, saying, get me to the gig. Then at 3 o'clock today, Kira's going to call someone. Kira's going to send someone to Harry Styles before the tickets even go on sale. And this is why it's so wonderful and beautiful. So remember, Harry Styles, once you hear him, 086-8104-106, your best get me to the gig on a voice note.
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0: Mixed bag today, around 19 degrees, some sunshine, some rain and everything in between. Right now it's just gone 7:30. 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
3: Thanks, Steph. Good morning. US President Donald Trump says his decision to remove tariffs on Irish whiskey will not apply across the EU. During the Irish Open trophy presentation in Doonbeg, President Trump announced that the current 10% tariff on Irish whiskey would be lifted. Cork's light rail project will move to the design phase after the results of the public consultation process were published on Friday. 85% of respondents support the proposed rail link between Ballincollig and Mahon Point, despite questions raised about the impact the route will have on local communities. The amalgamation of Garda areas in the city is being reversed, with units set to return to individual areas from October. The move follows criticism from the public and Gardaí, but the Garda Representative Association says resourcing remains a major concern. And finally, people aged between 18 and 29 take the longest showers, with half taking 10 minutes at a cost of 60 cents. Gen Z take longer showers than any other age group, despite being most anxious about climate change. Those are the headlines. I'll have more at 8.
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4: Good morning, I'm Rory O'Hagan. Shane Lowry is the Irish Open champion for the second time. The Offaly man was red hot over 4 days in Doonbeg, finishing on 23 under par, 11 shots clear. The Premier League's refereeing body has admitted that Erling Haaland's winner in yesterday's Manchester derby should not have been awarded. ProRef admits the video referee should have recommended an on-field review into the role of City's Enzo Fernandez in the goal. Tonight in the Premier League, Leeds United host Newcastle United. That's at 8. And Alexander Zverev claimed the US Open title by beating home favourite Ben Shelton in the final, Flushing Meadows last night in 4 sets. And that's the sport with Simply Suits.
0: Okay, Rory, yesterday, Shane Lowry, what do you think?
4: He was amazing. He was just red hot and just like, you could just see he knew he was going to win. Just like the confidence in him was just like projecting outwards into the TV and into my eyeballs. Was amazing.
5: Wow. Did you watch the whole thing, Raw?
4: I was watching bits of it. Yeah, I was kind of flicking back between that and the Formula One and the snooker and the football.
5: So I know. There was loads
4: sports
5: on.
4: Day yesterday.
5: There was loads on. Did you have, listen to this clip. He was so emotional when he was talking about his wife and his kids.
0: This is so cute.
6: To come here this week and do this, like, come on. Like, I don't know. I don't do things by half measures. I can't believe I'm standing here, that leaderboard. Like, oh my God. Like, look, a lot of things went right for me, but this has been the most spectacular week. I think everything about it, it's just mad. I can't believe it. Like, my mum's just standing there. Like, it's been unreal. My wife and my kids are back in Florida. You know, when things are not going well at this level, it's hard at home as well. But my wife's been a huge support, and my kids, and I love them so much. I'm so happy this for them. I can't wait to bring a trophy home. My daughter's always asked me, when are you going to bring a trophy home? So yes, I'm going to bring one home.
4: Harsh.
0: The way the kids will humble you so fast.
4: Straight off, you think that's sorting out.
5: They're great levelers, kids, aren't they?
0: I'll tell you what, though, can you not just hear how much that meant to him?
5: Yeah,
0: like, and
5: the
0: emotion
5: in his voice. Yeah.
0: He's right. It must be so hard to be like at that level, and then for things just to not be going right, for not to get the wins. And it's so hard in golf to get the wins, isn't it?
4: Yeah,
0: like,
4: I'd imagine it's a grind on the tour when things aren't going well, but he's going to savour yesterday, finishing 11 shots clear. The field is absolutely ridiculous. Congratulations to him.
0: Oh, unbelievable stuff. So okay, well, we're going to play a little bit of music right now. Ariana Grande on the way after this from Sonny Federa and Jazzy. It is Some Days. It's Cork's Breakfast Show.

0: It's Cork's Breakfast Show, Red FM. It's Stephanie Rainey in for Casey this morning. Hello, happy Monday. It has just gone 20 to 8. Kickstarting your week. I hope you're well. I hope you had a lovely weekend, wherever you're listening.
1: Absolutely.
0: Wasn't Saturday a bit of a snuggy day?
1: Oh, it was. It's all getting a bit snug now.
0: It's getting a bit snuggy, and I like it, although it is roasting hot, but we won't even go into that right now.
1: Vic,
0: I have to tell you something that happened to a friend of mine in a supermarket in Glanmire over the weekend.
1: Right.
0: I won't name the supermarket because I just won't.
1: Okay.
0: But I wanted to say, if anyone listening was in the queue and saw my friend had forgotten her card, like as in not in the car, at home, few bits, not a whole pile, but still enough.
1: A few bits.
0: Still enough, around kind of 20 quid's worth.
1: Yeah.
0: The person behind her just was like, saw her getting frazzled. She's like, I'll sort it. Of course, she was like, no.
1: What?
0: I'll sort it. Please pay it forward.
1: Oh, I love that.
0: Now, is that not the soundest thing
1: in
0: the whole
1: very
0: world?
1: Sound. See, this is the thing. I think sometimes we all forget that actually, at the core of most of us is goodness.
0: Seriously,
1: and
0: though.
1: People will help you out if you're stuck.
0: They really will. And I feel like, you know, like you said, there's a lot of things that happen every now and then. And you're like, it kind of reminds you that those little glimmers of like brilliant things. Like people are just, more people are sound than not sound.
1: No,
0: that's
1: absolutely
0: the way I feel.
1: I remember I was in my old car. I broke down. It's actually as you're coming off the dual carriageway up to the Cove, up to Cove Cross. And I broke down, literally, I was about to turn onto the roundabout and my car just broke down.
0: Kaput, like?
1: Yeah.
0: Oh, no.
1: And that's quite a pressurised spot.
0: Yeah, that's scary.
1: To break down.
0: Yeah.
1: And a truck driver from the other side of the roundabout saw what was going on and saw me in, I mean, I was literally bawling in an absolute panic because people were beeping me behind because all the traffic was then having to merge into the left-hand lane to get onto the roundabout because I was completely stuck.
0: Yeah.
1: Couldn't move the car. And he moved the car for me.
0: Oh, do you know what I mean? It's just
1: and
0: the little
1: things.
0: And I
1: just thought, my God.
0: People taking time out of their day, it is an unreal thing. I had an appointment when Jackson was born. He had to get his heart checked for something. It was totally innocuous, totally fine. And I had played a gig for a charity, like maybe a year or two before I ever had a baby.
1: Yeah.
0: And when I went for the appointment, everything was fine, blah, blah, blah, blah, blah, chatting to the guy doing the heart specialist guy. And I was about to leave and he was like, nope, don't pay me. And I was like, huh? And he was like, I remember that you did this for this charity. And I was like, no, I have to pay you. And then literally I left and I was like, that might be one of the nicest things anyone's ever done for me. Because it just was like, I was like, who is that sound? And also the fact that he didn't say anything until I was leaving. You know what I mean? He was just like really, really, really nice. So I think this morning, it's a Monday. It's a feel good.
1: Yeah.
0: What is the soundest thing
1: I like that.
0: Anybody has ever done for you? I mean, Cork people are sound. What's the soundest thing anyone's ever done for you? 086-8104-106. That's 086-8104-106. 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Get them in as soon as you can. Okay, I'm going to check in with your traffic in the next few minutes. Plus, some Casey Musgraves on the way.
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0: Okay, a little bit busy out there this morning. Coming down the M8 as you're heading towards the tunnel is quite backed up this morning past Glyntown. Then coming down the N71 past the viaduct, a fine tailback there as well. Carsale is slow moving in parts, not terrible yet, but it looks like there may be a bit of a jam coming our way there. Coming into town as well on the N27 as you're heading in towards the Elysian, there is a fine tailback on that road as well. Your Keys Bridge is not too bad at the moment, small jams but nothing too crazy, and once you're past those little areas you'll be fine. Then as you're coming down from Blackpool on the N20 approaching town, that is very backed up at the minute as well. Elsewhere, traffic on the N25 backed up to Lakdara Head, heading towards Middleton and Cork. Okay, so the N25 as well, a little bit of a tailback there. That's coming in from Kristen. Thank you so much. For now, that's what I can see. If there's anything that I'm missing, and it's safe to let me know, 086 8104 106. 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

0: Sports Breakfast Show on Red FM. That is Casey Musgrave's Dry Spell. What an absolute tune. It's Stephanie Rainey in for Casey this morning. Your Monday, it's just gone 10 to 8. Vic, how are you doing over there?
1: I'm doing good.
0: In your room, no longer your nest.
1: No, it's a room now. It's a room now,
0: beautiful,
1: lads.
0: Beautiful, we love that for you.
1: I've been promoted, lads.
0: You really have. That's the soundest thing anyone's ever done for you.
1: It is. See, when Steph's on, she says I'm in a room, not in a nest.
0: No, in fairness, I used to call it your nest, but only because it looks like a nest. Do you know what I mean? We've had a couple of responses to this already. Brian sent in a message. He said, somebody in a cafe, before I got to the till, paid for the coffee for the next person.
1: Now, that is
0: a cute way basically out of nowhere make someone's day better.
1: Yeah.
0: I absolutely love this.
1: Absolutely.
0: And then we had my neighbour Dave let me borrow his van when I was moving out. He even drove to my new place with all my stuff. Saved me a fortune on a removal truck. So grateful. That's from Tracy.
1: That is so cute.
0: That is a big deal because moving is hell.
1: It's so stressful, isn't
0: it? It's so stressful.
1: Yeah, it is. You never realise how much crap you've got until you actually have to move house.
0: Oh, it's horrendous.
1: Tina was on here last week. I was £3 short at the till and was paying in cash. The lovely lady behind me paid it for me. Shout out to her. I hope she's listening this morning because she knows who she is, Tina.
0: Oh, I absolutely love it. Do you know what? Anything till related is amazing. You know what I love as well? Do you know when you get to the till and someone sees you with just a few bits and they have a whole shop and they just go, go ahead of me.
1: I love that too.
0: Is there any better feeling?
1: It's so kind, isn't it?
0: That's like a mini win in the day. You're like, thank you so much.
1: It's really nice.
0: Like really. Yeah. I was outside Debenhams and Pana the other day and a lovely young man got me a bottle of water when I wasn't feeling the best. Aww. Fair play. That's in from Ruth. Unbelievable. Lads, this is just showing me Cork people are in fact sound. We knew this anyway. Yeah. Now, in the next little while, we are going to be playing Winning Words. If you want to get on this morning, text right now, Winning Words, and your name, 086-8104-106. We're going to do this so soon. My favourite game, Vic. My favourite game of all time.
1: Yeah.
0: Here's a little bit of Girls Aloud. It is Love Machine. It's Red FM.

0: Love Machine. It's Cork's Red FM. You're listening to Cork's Breakfast Show. It's approaching 8 o'clock. Still to come this morning, you are listening out for Harry Styles. And when you hear him, if you hear him, you are sending us Get Me to the Gig on a voice note 086-8104-106 for your chance to qualify to go see the man himself. Plus, we've got winning words on the way. All this and a ton more after your news and sport at 8. See you in a few.
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11: Good morning, I'm Kelly Murphy. US President Donald Trump says his decision to remove tariffs on Irish whiskey will not apply across the EU. During the Irish Open trophy presentation in Doonbeg, President Trump announced that the current 10% tariff on Irish whiskey would be lifted. The move brings Irish whiskey into line with UK whiskey, including Scotch and whiskey produced in Northern Ireland, which already enters the US tariff-free. Speaking at Shannon Airport before boarding Air Force One last night, President Trump confirmed the exemption would apply only to Ireland.
12: Well, it was very unfair because others have the relief and they didn't. So I thought I'd do it. And actually, Shane asked me about it too. A lot of people. It was pretty unfair, so I decided to do it.
13: But just Ireland or all of the
12: EU? Ireland.
11: Research director from XTB, Kathleen Brooks, says the move appears to be motivated by upcoming elections stateside.
14: It seemed to me like it was a blatant attempt to try and appease the, you know, 31.5 million Irish Americans based in the US ahead of the midterms. Because obviously at the same time, there were a lot of protests against Donald Trump all across the country as well.
11: Cork's light rail project will move to the design phase after the results of the public consultation process were published on Friday. 85% of respondents support the proposed rail link between Ballincollig and Mahon Point, despite questions raised about the impact the route will have on local communities. Speaking to Red FM News, Minister of State, the Department of Transport, Gerry Buttimer, says it's crucial the concerns raised are addressed as the project progresses.
15: And it's imperative that as part of that process that there is again transparency by TII in coming forward with tweaks and alternatives to the preferred route. It's critically important they get it right, they take their time with this, and that we deliver the light rail for Cork in a timely manner.
11: The amalgamation of Garda areas in the city is being reversed, with units set to return to individual areas from October. The move follows criticism from the public and Gardaí, but the Garda Representative Association says resourcing remains a major concern. The government is being urged to invest almost 5 million euro to support addiction recovery and support homelessness. In its pre-budget submission, Merchants Key Ireland is warning about the increase in crack cocaine and is calling for greater investment to aid recovery and frontline supports. The charity says the increase in women using crack cocaine is creating challenges for treatment providers and communities. Eddie Mullen, CEO of MQI, tells us what services he needs the money for.
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11: 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Luxe comes in second place, followed by Tato in third, Dairy Milk in fourth, and Monster in fifth. And people aged between 18 and 29 take the longest showers, with half taking 10 minutes at a cost of 60 cent. Gen Z take longer showers than any other age group, despite being most anxious about climate change. And that's the latest news this hour.
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19: Rory O'Hagan, golf, and Shane Lowry is the Irish Open champion for the second time. The Offaly man red hot over 4 days in Doombeg. He finished on 23 under par, 11 shots clear of his nearest rivals. Lowry last won the tournament as an amateur in 2009. He says he was happy with how he performed this week.
20: I went out and went after it. I felt like I played somewhat carefree golf, you know, when I wasn't worried about making mistakes. I wasn't worried about the outcome of anything. And yeah, but yeah, those couple of weeks' work have definitely paid off.
19: Team Europe dethroned the USA on the final day of the Solheim Cup in the Netherlands. The Europeans won 7 of their 12 matches on the last day to take the trophy on a 15-13 scoreline. Football. The Premier League's refereeing body has admitted that Erling Haaland's winner in yesterday's Manchester derby should not have been awarded. That goal on the hour mark at Old Trafford was initially ruled offside before intervention from VAR. Pro Ref admits the video referee should have recommended an on-field review into the role of City's Enzo Fernandez in the goal. Tonight in the Premier League, Leeds United host Newcastle United. That kicks off at 8 o'clock. And tennis, Alexander Zverev claimed the US Open title by beating home favourite Ben Shelton in the final at Flushing Meadows last night. The German top seed won in 4 sets at the final Grand Slam of the tennis season. That's the sport with Simply Suits.
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0: Today's going to be a bit of a mixed bag. You're going to have some sunshine mixed in with rain, and highest temperatures for your Monday will be 19 degrees.
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0: Okay, quite busy out there this morning, I have to say. Coming down the M8, there is a serious tailback as you're approaching the tunnel there, way past Glyntown and Ballinglana. Coming into town, the N27 is very delayed as you're heading in towards the city centre, towards the Elysian. There's a bit of a tailback there. Coming down Airport Hill, busy this morning. Carrs Hill, both directions, quite busy and building at the minute. In around Wilton, then he's crossed both directions, quite busy, as is kind of in and around the UCC area. Western Road, all quite heavy this morning. Coming in along Tivoli as you're approaching the town side, a bit of a tailback there as you're coming in the Lower Glanmire Road. Then elsewhere, coming down from Blackpool, the N20, there is a long delay there as you're approaching the city centre. Nothing too crazy, the opposite direction. Coming down by the viaduct as well, the N71, that is quite delayed this morning. It kind of goes all the way past the viaduct. I have a little note in here saying that the traffic on the N25 is backed up to Lacadara Lake, heading towards Middleton and Cork. So I can't quite see that on my maps here, but I have had a text message or two in about that. I'm not too sure what the problem might be there, but I will try and keep you informed as the morning goes along. If there's anything else that I should know about, and it's safe to let me know, 086 8104 106. 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It's Stefan for KC, coming your way. Winning words plus your chance to qualify to see Harry Styles. It's all going on. Let's kick in with some Sabrina Carpenter.
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0: Cork's Red FM, and it is Stephanie Rainey in for the lovely KC this morning. Rory, hello.
1: Hi.
0: How are you?
1: Great.
0: Any news?
1: I got a puppy.
0: You what?
1: I got a puppy.
0: Okay, hang on now. You got a puppy. That's wild work. Hold on. We'll come back to that. Kelly, hello.
2: Morning.
0: How are you?
2: I'm good. How are you?
0: Kelly's just back from holidays. There's actually a lot going on, to be fair, right? Rory got a puppy. Kelly's just back from holidays. Vic's now been upgraded from a nest to a room, which is lovely.
1: Nice.
0: And we have lovely Kay on the phone. Hello, Kay.
3: Hello, how are you?
0: Kay, we had to ring you this morning. We absolutely had to get you on the phone because at some stage between 6 and 7 this morning, we were talking about wedding disasters, okay?
3: Yeah.
0: And you came back to us with the best thing of all time. Tell us what happened and then we'll go into the speculation. Tell us what happened to your wedding day.
3: We were getting married at 2 o'clock in the day and our photographer arrived to my house and he was taking all our pictures and he was brilliant, as we thought. Came to the church, came out, took all of our pictures for the full day.
0: Wow.
3: Everything went according to plan. We went off on our honeymoon, came back. My dad said, "We need to collect your album. It'll be ready in a week." And we went away, did our own thing. I said, fine. Came down to collect my album and we had no pictures. He said, it was a photographer that was standing in for the photographer. He was just a guy he knew and we had no pictures of our wedding. So it was my brother-in-law had taken a few snaps. As at that time, 42 years ago, as you could imagine, nobody had cameras as such, much. So my brother-in-law had, and he gave us some, but I have no photograph of my own family. I have no photograph of a group.
4: So what happened? He forgot to put film in the camera.
3: He forgot to put the films in the camera, yeah.
2: What a disaster.
3: He had forgotten early on in the day and then just thought it was okay to continue on all day without putting another one in.
4: So he was literally clicking away on the camera.
3: Winging it.
4: When he knew he had no film in the camera.
3: No film.
0: That's confidence. No. That's grounds to leave the country, to be fair.
1: It's an impressive commitment to the bit, isn't it?
0: It's impressive.
1: You can't take photographs of the entire day.
3: Commitment. You could say that. I say something very different.
0: You're dead right. Because you know what? It's obviously like a bit of a, it's kind of almost like a funny story now, but it's not really, because on your wedding day.
3: I was devastated.
0: I can only imagine. Oh my God. But like,
3: devastated.
0: Oh, I'm trying to picture.
3: 2 years tomorrow and we have nothing.
0: No way.
3: Only what my brother-in-law has. 42 tomorrow.
1: And Kay, every anniversary then, do you kind of jokingly say, "Oh, let's look at the wedding album"?
0: Ha ha ha ha. Oh no. No roar.
3: Yeah, and my grandchildren are now saying, "Nana, were you photographs of your wedding?"
0: So
3: when my children were getting married, the only photographs I had were the ones my brother-in-law took.
0: Oh my God. Well, look, at least he was there.
3: I had those.
0: Well,
3: it's just a very funny story now, but at the time we were devastated.
4: Oh, you would be. Honestly, you'd be devastated.

0: estate has, yeah.
1: We were saying a while ago that if it was 2026, like what would happen is you do a whole remake of the wedding, like everyone would get dressed back up.
2: Yeah.
1: You'd go down, you pretend nothing ever happened, and you put it up on Instagram. That's exactly what would happen.
2: Yeah. Oh, you just announce.
0: Exactly.
2: You just tell everybody at the wedding, listen, we've got a problem with the photographer, and everybody starts taking pictures on their phones.
1: Lads, I can't get the image out of my phone.
0: We had nothing.
2: I can't believe it, Kay.
1: I just can't get the image out of my head of him just keep clicking away. I just can't thinking of him
0: all day long,
1: pretending to take pictures.
2: Just clicking away.
1: Where is he now?
0: Clicking away.
2: If you're the photographer from Kay's wedding and you're listening this morning.
1: 086-8104-106. Reveal yourself. Kay, you're an absolute trooper. Happy anniversary for tomorrow. I hope you do something
0: nice. Thank you very much.
1: All right, Kay, thanks so much for coming on. Bye, Kay. Bye.
3: Legend.
1: Lads, my goodness me.
2: That is an unbelievable story.
1: I know. Imagine he got in touch, lads. We'd have to have him in.
2: We would.
1: We'd have to have him in with the camera. No film in the camera. Ooh. Can you match? No, it's the,
4: he'll never show his face.
1: It's the image of the clicking, because you know he'd have to hold it up and just click away. No film.
2: And you know how long the wedding goes on.
1: Absolutely,
2: so he was doing that for about 7 hours.
3: Did he not stop to think, maybe I should stop at a chemist here and get some film?
1: not a chemist,
2: because that's where you used to buy the film.
1: I know.
2: That's where you used to buy it.
1: But I thought there's so many layers to this, because it was obviously like your man was one guy was booked. He sent somebody that didn't take any pictures. Like, it's just so layered in corruption. It's wild. Coming up in the next couple of minutes, I'm going to play my favourite game, Winning Words. You're listening to Cork's Breakfast Show on Red FM. Here is Shakira and Burna Boy. It's Die Die.

0: Shakira, Burna Boy, Die Die. It's just about to turn around 20 past 8. It is my favourite part of the show.
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0: Good morning, Dee.
3: Good morning, Steph.
0: You do a good impression of me, Dee.
4: Yeah.
0: How are you getting on this morning?
3: I'm getting on great. Great to hear from you girls.
0: Good.
3: Girl power. Yay!
0: Tell me this. What did you spend your weekend doing there, Dee?
3: Oh, I was colour drenching.
0: What does this mean? What? Colour drenching.
3: It basically means that it's a new trend, basically, right, on painting. So I wasn't painting my face now or anything, but what you do is you paint your whole room the same colour. So your ceiling, your doors, your skirting boards, the whole lot.
0: What colour did you go for?
3: Oh, it's actually called heather, wild heather.
4: Oh, it's like a purpley lilac.
3: Yes.
0: Nice.
3: Yes.
0: Send us a picture after this, really, please.
3: I will. It turned out great. Now, I'm not doing the doors. I'm kind of in a period house.
0: Okay. So you're trying to keep some things.
3: Yeah, so I have a bay window, so the ceilings are high, so it's quite good. But I have one step done. So
0: okay. I'll be honest with you. I'm picturing you now because you're painting the ceiling color. Like I'm picturing you just covered in lilac paint. Do you know what I mean? Like
3: that's absolutely just not. There is not one drop of paint when
0: she's
3: on
0: a pro.
3: Me. Not on
0: she's
3: my clothes.
4: A
3: I'm
4: pro.
0: Okay. Well, look, we're going to try and win you €1,000 this morning, Vic. I need you to leave.
3: Oh, brilliant.
5: All right. See you later. Bye, girls.
0: Bye-bye. Vic is on her way out of the studio, okay? Which means it's just you and me now, Dee, okay? And I am about to give you your words.
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0: Okay, your first word of the day is Harry.
3: Well, it has to be Harry Styles.
0: I think that might be a wise choice with the day that's in it. Your second word of the day is face.
3: Book.
0: Okay, that's a good one. And your third word of the day is birthday.
3: Party.
0: Ooh, nice. Okay, they're solid. I love you're so just straight on it. Okay, somebody please send Vic back in the room for me whenever she is ready.
3: Ooh. Here we go, cross the fingers.
0: I get so nervous when I'm doing this. I really do.
5: Hello, Vic.
0: I get nervous for everybody involved. I can't cope. Okay. Dee is a brilliant player. She's very concise.
4: Okay.
0: She is on the ball.
4: Right.
0: Your first word to try and match with Dee today is Harry.
4: Harry. Yeah, okay.
0: Your second word is face.
4: Face.
0: And your third word today, Vic, is birthday.
4: Okay. All right, I've got three words.
0: You're happy?
4: Well, I don't know if I'm happy, but I've got three words.
0: Very fair. Okay, what have you matched this morning?
4: I'd be happy if I match your three, but anyway, go on.
0: What have you matched this morning with Harry?
4: Styles. Has to be.
3: Go on, Dee.
0: We're one for one, Dee.
4: Yeah.
0: For face.
4: Book. I didn't know if you were going to say time. I said, she'd either say FaceTime or Facebook. Okay. Oh, God. This is a tricky one.
0: It's been a while since we got to three. I'm so excited.
4: I hope I have the right one.
0: Okay. Today, for €1,000 for Dee, who is colour drenching her entire Victorian house.
4: Yes.
0: What did you match with birthday?
4: Cake.
0: No!
4: No! What does she have? Candles?
0: Party.
4: Present. Oh, party, yeah. Well.
0: Dee, I'm so sorry.
4: Oh, Dee.
0: Well, I mean, look, you were so... All I'd say is...
3: Two out of three ain't bad.
0: Two out of three ain't bad. Really.
4: The thing with birthday is, There's birthday present, there's birthday cake, there's birthday party, there's birthday card, there's birthday bumps, there's birthday candles.
0: As soon as I saw birthday, I thought suit. So what does that say about me?
4: See, there you go.
0: See, do you know what I mean? Like, I mean, that just means nudity. It's not great.
4: I just had a feeling that Dee might make birthday cakes.
0: Same. Do you, Dee?
4: Yeah.
3: I don't.
4: We're just doing the colour drenching and all the rest of it.
0: Well, listen, Dee, you've been incredible this morning. Thank you so much for coming on. You've won yourself a €50 voucher for Easy Living.
3: Thank you very much.
0: So you have and come back and play with us again, all right? Thanks a million.
3: Thanks, Dee. Bye. Have a great day. Bye.
0: Again tomorrow, we will do the same thing all over again. Going to check in with your traffic in the next couple of minutes, plus all your details that you need for your cash machine and your news and your sport headlines.
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0: Okay, still a fine tailback coming down the M8 as you're approaching the tunnel there. Coming down Carse Hill, both directions quite busy this morning, as is the N27 as you're approaching town towards the Elysian. Your Keys, your bridge is quite heavy at the moment. They're building. Coming down from Blackpool towards town, also a bit of a tailback there. Elsewhere in Middleton, there's a fine tailback all the way back as far as the Lacadera Lake, heading towards Middleton and Cork. That came in from Kristen. Thank you so much for that. For now, everything else is kind of pretty standard for your Monday morning. In along Tivoli is a little bit busy as well. If I've missed anything that seems very important, you can let me know if it's safe to do so. 086 8104 106. 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And do not forget, you were listening out for Harry Styles this morning, and when you hear him, I need your best Get Me to the Gig voice note to 086 8104 106.
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0: 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It's Cork's Breakfast Show on Red FM. 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And let me tell you, you are on fire this morning, Cork. Right. Going to get a qualifier on in the next little while. 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
0: Mixed bag today, 19 degrees the high, a little bit of sunshine, a little bit of rain. 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
3: Thanks, Steph. Good morning. The US president says Irish whiskey will be exempt from US tariffs, but the concession will not be extended to the rest of the European Union. He announced the removal of the current 10% levy during the Irish Open trophy presentation at his Doonbeg resort last night. The amalgamation of Garda areas in the city is being reversed, with units set to return from individual areas from October. The move follows criticism from the public and Gardaí, but the Garda Representative Association says resourcing remains a major concern. Merchants Key Ireland is calling on the government to invest €5 million in the budget to tackle addiction, homelessness and stigma. In its pre-budget submission, the charity warns about the increasing use of crack cocaine among women and wants to see more done for treatment, recovery and frontline supports. And Titanic has been named as the most iconic on-screen love triangle. Rose and Jack, played by Kate Winslet and Leonardo DiCaprio, fall in love in the 1997 epic, despite Rose being engaged to Cal. Those are the headlines. I'll have more date.
4: I couldn't even answer her because, you know what? 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
5: Good morning, I'm Rory O'Hagan. Shane Lowry is the Irish Open champion for the second time. The Offaly man red hot over 4 days in Dubeg. He finished 23 under par 11, shots clear of his nearest rivals. The Premier League's refereeing body has admitted that Erling Haaland's winner in yesterday's Manchester derby should not have been awarded. Pro Ref admits the video referee should have recommended an on-field review into the role of City's Enzo Fernandez in the goal. Tonight in the Premier League, Leeds United host Newcastle United from 8. And Alexander Zverev claimed the US Open title by beating the home favourite Ben Shelton in the final of Flushing Meadows last night in 4 sets. And that's the sport with Simply Suits.
0: Rory.
5: Yes, see?
0: You got a puppy.
5: I did. Little Miss Maisie Moo.
0: What is she?
5: She's a Cavalier and a Poodle Cross. She's absolutely gorgeous, and she's running the house already.
6: Have you seen a picture of her?
0: She's absolutely adorable.
5: She's adorable, yeah.
0: You're in so much trouble because, like, how could you ever, like, be mad at that face?
5: I know. Yeah, I know. I know. When she was up last night pooing on the kitchen floor at 3 in the morning, little bit mad. She wasn't as cute then.
0: No. Fair, very fair, very fair. Listen to me. Really cool thing that we got in this morning. Roy Keane and Sonia O'Sullivan are going to be giving sports gear up for grabs in a charity auction. This is for the Irish Guide Dogs. Nice. On the 50th anniversary celebrations. 50 years of the Irish Guide Dogs. Not only that, right, but Roy Keane and Sonia Sullivan are going to share the stage at Rochetown Park Hotel next month. This is all, of course, in aid of the Irish Guide Dogs. Wouldn't it be nice?
6: Wouldn't it?
0: To get a bit of Roy Keane, Sonia Sullivan memorabilia.
5: Is it actually his stuff he's giving away?
0: His stuff, apparently. And it's happening on the 8th of October between 6 and 10. They're going to be having a chat on the stage on the night. This is massive.
6: It is, yeah.
0: And it is so on brand, of course, for Mr. Roy Keane, because he's very involved in this charity.
5: Or imagine getting one of Sonia Sullivan's Ireland singlets. How amazing would that be?
0: Seriously, yeah. Like, it would be unreal. So, guys, if you have any interest in that whatsoever, go and have a look at it. Look it up. The 50th anniversary of the Irish Guide Dogs. And that is going to be some night, I have to say. It's going to be amazing. Okay. If you have entered this morning for the Harry Styles qualification, please stay by your phone. Stand by, because we've got something really, really cool coming up. For now, though, let's get a bit of music on for you. Here is DB Boulevard and Mooney.

0: Swell on Cork's Red FM. You're listening to Cork's Breakfast Show. It is just gone 20 to 9, your Monday morning. What a tune. Hello, Vic.
1: Hello.
0: How are you?
1: I'm good.
0: I'm good too. Do you know what I love to do?
1: What?
0: I love to like kind of make someone's day.
1: Yeah.
0: It's something I really enjoy doing. You know what I mean?
1: Absolutely.
0: And I think we might be about to do it right now. Shall we?
1: Yes.
0: Okay. Hello, Lauren.
2: Hello.
0: Hi. How are you?
2: Hi. I'm good. How are you?
0: I'm good. Listen, I mean, look, let's just get straight into it because yes. The man has been busy all weekend. Harry Styles has been playing Madison Square Garden.
1: Yeah.
0: And he gave a very emotional speech last night. Was he telling us that he might be taking a little bit of a break? Did you get that from the speech?
1: There's a lot of speculation as to whether Harry Styles is about to step away from public life. Obviously, he's going to be getting married soon. Is he going to be starting a family?
0: What do you think, Lauren?
2: Who knows?
1: Who knows?
0: It doesn't really matter to you, though.
1: It was a big emotional speech.
0: It was a very, very emotional speech. Yeah. Either way, he's locked himself in for 2027, which is great.
1: Yes.
0: Now, listen, you are a qualifier to potentially win these tickets this afternoon. Are you a big Harry Styles fan?
2: Huge Harry Styles fan.
1: Yeah.
0: Have you seen him before?
2: No, never. I'm hoping I can go. Yeah.
0: Oh my God, amazing. Well, listen, you're not going to be disappointed. Now, I've got to tell you some very important information, right? He's obviously playing two nights, the 18th and the 20th of August, 2027, okay? These tickets are for the 18th. Make sure you're... cross it on the diary. That's the day. If you win, you need to be there at the 18th. But today, Kira's going to call somebody.
1: She is.
0: Just after 3 o'clock, okay? Please have your phone with you. If your phone rings, no matter who you think it is... you must say nothing. Perfect. Not a hello, not a how are you, nothing. Kira, get me to the gig. Kira has to be in there. Don't forget, Kira, get me to the gig. If you don't say that, she's going to move on to the next person. You don't want that, okay?
1: No.
0: So give me a little practice run there. Are you ready? 3, 2, 1.
2: Kira, get me to the gig.
0: Yay. Oh, she knows it now. She knows you have the script. And listen, we're rooting for you. We're rooting for everybody because, I mean, this is an incredible competition. You're going to know if you've won the tickets an hour before they go on general sale.
1: That is it.
0: So
1: that
0: would be kind of a nice thing to do, wouldn't it?
2: Great. Perfect.
0: All right, Lauren. Listen, best of luck. Remember, 3 o'clock.
2: Thank you so much.
0: Kira, get me to the gig. Have a great day. Happy Monday. I love to do it. Stay listening across the day. Still before 3 o'clock, more chances to qualify. When you hear Harry Styles, it's a voice note. 086-8104-106. 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Unbelievable. 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
0: Okay, still very busy coming down the M8 as you're approaching the tunnel from the Dublin side. Fine tail back there as well. That traffic jam by Middleton on the N25 is still backed up right back to the Lacadera Lake as you're heading towards Middleton. Not too sure what's causing that this morning. Could be roadworks, could be something else. Elsewhere inside in town, as you're heading down the N27, a fine little delay there as you're approaching the Elysian. Your Keys Bridge is quite busy this morning, as is down by the Western Road. Wilton, both directions, is very busy this morning, coming up to the Wilton roundabout and going down towards Dennehy's Cross. Coming down from Blackpool towards town, also a fine traffic jam there this morning. Things are just busy. It's easy to see that the schools are back. Coming down Airport Hill, again, a little bit of a delay there. Cars Hill moving a bit better now. Elsewhere, it's your standard traffic for, I guess, a Monday morning. If there's anything you think we should know about, 086 8104 106. 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

0: It's Lisa, Doja Cat and Ray. That is Born Again. It is Cork's Breakfast Show on Red FM. It's about to turn around 5 to 9.
1: Yes.
0: Monday morning. Well done, everyone. Well done. Okay, I was just looking at my screen here in the studio, Vic, and I don't know if this is a recent picture, but it's Donald Trump, and he's definitely on Air Force One or the plane.
1: Yeah.
0: And I have to believe he's leaving Ireland in this photograph, because there's no tie to be seen.
1: Oh,
0: three buttons down.
1: He's flung the tie.
0: Like a dad at an Irish wedding.
1: The shoes have come off. The wheels have come off.
0: The wheels have come off the bus.
1: Well, let's be honest. The wheels have been coming off that bus for quite a while.
0: They have. To be fair. He seems like he's had a good trip in Ireland, though. In fairness, we've shown him a good time.
1: Yeah, we have.
0: He's removing tariffs. Like there's no tomorrow.
1: Ties, tariffs, you name it.
0: Absolute chaos. Come here. Before we leave this morning, obviously we've just had another qualifier for Harry Styles, and we had a text in from somebody with their waiting room for trying to get tickets, right?
1: Oh,
0: and they just said, can we bring back physical queuing for concert tickets? I'm not sure what's better. I don't know, because the physical queuing, I mean, you had to camp out to get tickets back in the day.
1: Do you remember Merchant's Quay?
0: Yes, I do.
1: I remember.
0: Like, think back now. I'm just trying to think. Like, I understand what's being said here. There is a sort of, people get so disillusioned by the online wait for tickets.
1: They do. And I quite like a booth.
0: I know. If there's one thing about Vic, she loves a booth.
1: I quite like it when you get to the booth.
0: It's true.
1: You've been queuing for ages and you get there.
0: No, to be fair, I'm just wondering, let me know before we finish up this morning. Do you want to see those things coming back? Let us know. 0868 104 106. Right, here's a little bit of Kygo and Whitney Houston to close out the show.

0: That's Kygo and Whitney Houston, Higher Love. It's Cork's Red FM, and that is it from us this morning. Vic, I've had a blast as always.
1: Absolutely.
0: Very quick text in. I got in a fight outside Pro Music at queuing for U2 tickets back in the day, so maybe not bringing back the queues.
2: Okay, yeah, well, listen. Yeah, that's a good point.
0: Look, there's benefits to everything.
2: Yeah.
0: Tomorrow morning, don't forget, Winning Words will be back. Loads going on.
2: Yeah.
0: The Neil Prendeville Show is on the way for you next. Have a fantastic Monday. 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
13: Good morning, I'm Kelly Murphy. The First Ministers of Northern Ireland, Scotland and Wales are meeting later to sign an agreement aimed at putting pressure on Downing Street to hold referendums on independence. They're meeting in Cardiff in their capacity as Nationalist Party leaders. The meeting was scheduled before the US President over the weekend said a united Ireland is going to happen eventually and may as well happen now. The North's First Minister and Sinn Féin Vice President Michelle O'Neill says it's an important moment.
14: We're coming together because we all want to break free of the shackles of Westminster. We're coming together at a moment of hope and opportunity for all of our people. What we want is self-determination. What we want is to be able to decide our own future and to bring that into the hands of our people. So these are big moments of change, big moments of hope.
13: The Taoiseach has dismissed what he called a loaded question about whether a border poll will take place during his political career. Micheál Martin will travel to Manchester later this week for his first meeting with Andy Burnham since he became British Prime Minister. When asked whether he expects a border poll during his remaining time in politics, the Taoiseach said he does not believe in setting timelines.
15: That's a loaded question. In terms of involved in politics. But anyway, I've never gone in for sort of timelines and stuff like that. I'm probably the only guy in the Oireachtas who was in government for the Good Friday Agreement, so I'm very conscious of the enormity of that breakthrough. I'm also conscious of what's in the agreement.
13: The US president says Irish whiskey will be exempt from US tariffs, but the concession will not be extended to the rest of the European Union. He announced the removal of the current 10% levy during the Irish Open trophy presentation at his Doonbeg resort last night. It means Irish whiskey will receive the same tariff-free treatment as spirits produced in the UK, including Scotch and whiskey from Northern Ireland. Speaking at Shannon Airport before boarding Air Force One last night, President Trump said it was a productive weekend.
1: We did a lot of business, met with Taoiseach, met with various other leaders, and we did a lot of business, but it was great to see it. It was a very festive occasion.
13: The amalgamation of Garda areas in the city is being reversed, with units set to return to individual areas from October. The move follows criticism from the public and Gardaí, but the Garda Representative Association says resourcing remains a major concern. There's a fresh call on the government to benchmark social welfare rates with average earnings. Social Justice Ireland believes it's an important step in addressing child and family poverty. Research and policy analyst with the organisation, Suzanne Rogers, says benchmarking should take place over a number of budgets.
4: So to benchmark social welfare rates to average earnings at this particular moment in time would require an increase of €25 a week. And really what we're asking government is to commit to that by starting this budget by increasing core social welfare rates by €15 a week.
13: Oasis have teased a huge announcement for this afternoon. On Saturday, the band posted a video of Slane Castle, possibly hinting at a return to the iconic County Meath venue. The announcement is due at 4 o'clock. And Titanic has been named as the most iconic on-screen love triangle. Rose and Jack, played by Kate Winslet and Leonardo DiCaprio, fall in love in the 1997 epic, despite Rose being engaged to Cal. Bridget Jones' Diary, The Twilight Saga, Gone with the Wind and Moulin Rouge also feature in the top 10 list compiled by Netflix. And that's the latest news this hour.
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7: Good morning, I'm Rory O'Hagan. Football and the Premier League's refereeing body has admitted that Erling Haaland's winner in yesterday's Manchester derby should not have been awarded. The goal on the hour mark at Old Trafford was initially ruled offside before intervention from VAR. ProRef admits the video referee should have recommended an on-field review into the role of City's Enzo Fernandez in the goal. United boss Michael Carrick says the error was obvious.
16: We're trying to help referees and putting so many layers behind them and so many people and so many bodies and so many screens and so many wherever offices they are. On top of that, the line was a bit dubious where they drew the line to start with. It's worrying if that's really it is, if that's how the game's seen by those who are officiating it.
7: Tonight in the Premier League, Leeds United host Newcastle United from 8 o'clock. In the SSE Electricity Premier Division, with leader Shamrock Rovers not in action tonight, St Patrick's Athletic will go top of the table with a win away to Dundalk from 7:45. At the same time, Shelburne host Drogheda United, Sligo Rovers take on Galway United, and Waterford face Kerry. In the Munster Senior League Premier Division, Middleton host Rockmount at 7:30 and Douglas Hall take on Carrigaline United at 8. Golf Shane Lowry is the Irish Open champion. The Offaly native won by 11 shots and June Begg finishing on 23 under par. It's the second time that Lowry's won his home tournament. It's his first European Tour win in 4 years. And Lewis Hamilton says there's no stopping Kimi Antonelli and Mercedes in this year's Formula 1 title race. The Italian won the Spanish Grand Prix yesterday to move 81 points clear of his teammate George Russell at the top of the standings. Hamilton was forced to retire due to a brake failure. He's third in the standings in his Ferrari. That's the sport with Simply Suits.
17: A lot of channel hopping yesterday. You wouldn't know where to look with this. Spanish Grand Prix, the Irish Open, and then the Manchester Derby as well.
7: Snooker final as well. Yeah, it was busy afternoon as well.
17: Yeah, what did you make of that goal?
7: Yeah, it should have been offside. I mean, like, it's Enzo Fernandez is obviously it should not have stood. And in fact, it took so long. I don't like VAR the best of times, but the game was delayed for like 3 or 4 minutes while it was all being sorted.
17: And without VAR, it would have been ruled out. Yeah, except for the VAR intervention, wouldn't it?
7: Yeah, exactly. The flag went straight up. So look, it is what it is. Manchester United fans aren't going to be happy with it this morning.
17: But what a weekend! Couple of weekends for Irish sport with Katie Taylor last weekend, Shane Lowry this weekend.
7: Yeah, Shane was incredible. Like all weekend, he was just unflappable and just the confidence as he was strutting around.
17: That was the 2 weeks off he had, though, wasn't it? That he kind of recharged and and got his game together. He had a big long run into this event.
7: Yeah, he needed a break, and I think he obviously had focused on this one and targeted this one as one that he wanted to win. And he did it in style, 11 shots clear of the two golfers who finished in second place.
17: And he didn't go back to that bar in Dublin either with the trophy.
7: There's time yet.
17: He's down in Adair Manor scoping out the course for the Ryder Cup. Rory, thanks a million. Thank you.
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17: It's going to be dry to the east this morning with outbreaks of rain and drizzle developing in the west, extending across the region through the afternoon and evening. Rain, though, is going to become heavy and persistent at times, with a chance of isolated thunderstorms. Mist and hill fog will form as well. Highest temperatures 17 to 21 degrees in moderate southwesterly breezes. Outbreaks of rain are going to clear eastwards overnight, followed by scattered showers and clear spells with patches of mist as well. Lowest temperatures 10 to 13 degrees, moderate southwesterly winds overnight. And tomorrow is the middle of September, Tuesday the 15th. A brighter day with a mix of sunny spells and scattered showers becoming isolated later in the day. 14 to 17 degrees, the top temperatures, in light to moderate northwesterly breezes.
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17: Jet setting to warmer climates it is. 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It could be you we're calling on the Kira Evans Show, right here on Cork's Red FM. 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

between now and 12 o'clock. But first, as we do, let's start with the morning papers and the headline writers were trying to outdo themselves overnight with Mr. Trump and the whiskey thing and the unity thing. And it's making the front page of most of the morning papers. Let's have a look at them. Which one do you think is the cleverest? The Daily Mail has a double Irish for Trump over unity and the whiskey tax. US President doubling down on his support for United Ireland and says he'll scrap the tariffs on our whiskey. Over to The Sun. This is a clever one. A presidential pardon. Presidential par with the golf and Don for Donald. A presidential pardon. Victory for Shane Larry in front of the president and then the vow over the whiskey tax. Moving on to The Mirror, which has whiskey in the par. Now, that's a clever one as well. Whiskey in the par. Shane's Irish Open, double joy as the US president reveals he'll remove the tariff. So those two stories are making most of the morning papers. Shots are on Shane. Not sure if that's the cleverest one, but OK, that's the star today. Trump dropping Irish whiskey tariffs after presenting the open Tory. And Lowry puts on, that's P-U-T-T-S, a stunning show. The pictures are all there, both Donald Trump and Shane Lowry beaming. He's holding the trophy, kind of out of focus, Micheál Martin, big smiles there as well in the background. And while I suppose the cynical amongst us might be saying, those two things he mentioned, the unity and the removing of the tariffs, may be him trying to court the Irish-American vote ahead of the midterms. And that may be the case. But whatever way you look at Donald Trump's visit, it's going to be polarised. You're either for it or you're against it. And if you look through the lens of either side, you know, you can see why both sides are so entrenched. On one side, we have the democratically elected leader of a country that's traditionally been a great friend to Ireland, who used its political capital and the might of its political ambition to drive through the peace process, who was a major whose companies are a major investor here and a major employer here. So they're threading a fine diplomatic line when it comes to extending the green hand, as they say, and the red carpet to the president of the United States. On the other side, you could take the view that why are we welcoming an adjudicated felon, somebody who's using that same American might and power perhaps to facilitate the Zionist regime, etc., and providing weapons there for what's happening in Gaza, plus dividing the world, dividing his own country per se, and putting the squeeze on all of us at the petrol pumps. And when you look at the Houthis now taking on the Bab el-Mandab and having ambitions to do to it what Iran has done to the Straits of Hormuz, it doesn't look like we're going to have a very warm winter when it comes to fuel prices. So both sides, those throwing out the welcome, even if guarded welcome, and those who are vehemently protesting against Trump's visit. But he's gone. Everything went well. I'd say the government are heaving a huge sigh of relief. The security forces, you know, the Gardaí, the Secret Service, everything went off swimmingly. He was kind of separated from protests, being inside the closed off Phoenix Park and being inside his own golf course. But one of the nice pictures over the weekend for anyone who's an aviation fan is looking at the extended 747, which is the kind of de facto Air Force One now, flying over Doon Beg. And some video went up over the weekend as well from one of the Washington correspondents. Beautiful pictures of the coast and of Ireland taken from the window of Air Force One as well. But that's Donald Trump making all the papers, giving plenty of interviews, which he loves to do, and presenting the trophy to Shane Lowry. And what a win it was with 11 strokes. Let's go to The Echo. They find their news elsewhere, but it's local and it's important. The Echo are saying that the Garda plans have been reversed. The amalgamation of units of areas is to be unwound. Donal O'Keefe reporting that the amalgamation of local Garda areas in Cork City, introduced controversially last year, is to be unwound by the end of this month. Where previously Garda units had worked separately across four areas of the Greater Cork metropolitan area, under the amalgamation, units were merged into two large sections, each working across one of the two areas.
That policy was unpopular with the public and with Gardaí and is being reversed. And from October, units again will be

0: assigned to individual areas. However, the Garda Representative Association, the GRA, has warned that resourcing remains a critical issue, saying the city needs an additional 75 Gardaí. And that's a headline which is a continuation of the story from page one. Inside the Echo, Cork City still short 75 Gardaí to police it. And you can continue that story from page one inside the Echo. Seamus McGrath, Fianna Fáil TD for Cork South Central, said he had never believed amalgamation made sense and he had campaigned against it. He said, "I'm pleased to say that Garda management has now confirmed that the amalgamation will now be reversed," Mr. McGrath said. And the public only want Garda visibility and guards to show up in, you know, in nice time when they are needed. Going to the Examiner, most favoured deportations for criminal offences. Paul Hosford reporting there in their main headline that 89% of rural adults agree foreign nationals who are convicted of a crime should be deported. 77% are strongly agreeing, but nearly 9 in 10 people in rural Ireland believe that foreign nationals convicted of crimes should be deported. The findings in the Irish Examiner Ipsos BNA Rural Ireland Think Survey show that 89% of people believe that if a foreign national is convicted of a crime here, they should be deported. In a recent parliamentary question response, Justice Minister Jim O'Callaghan said that orders can be made for both the removal and exclusion of citizens of the EU and European Economic Area who represent a danger to public policy or public security. Commit a misdemeanor in the United Arab Emirates and they have the ultimate deterrent. Deportation and exclusion for life. That is why it's pretty much a crime-free zone. But most are favouring deportations for criminals, nearly 9 out of 10. Now, the world's largest betting site is being shut down to Irish users. This is after a watchdog action. And that's a story in The Times today. An online casino and sports betting website that bills itself as the world's largest has been shut down to Irish users after an intervention by the Gambling Regulatory Authority of Ireland. It's called Stake, and it claims to have more than 44 million customers in 169 countries. It blocked access to Irish users last week after engagement with the GRAI. The regulator has powers to sanction or take high court action against firms operating in this country without the appropriate license, as was the case with Stake. Now, you may have heard some rumblings over the last week or so. It's making two of the papers this morning. It's making the Examiner and the Daily Mail. That AI is going to wipe us out as a human race in the very near future. And we're not scaremongering, but it is making the papers. People are calling for a slowdown before AI gets out of control. The Examiner has as its headline, "Musk and Altman back Anthropic's call to slow down the development of AI." Elon Musk and Sam Altman have backed a call from the boss of Anthropic for the artificial intelligence AI industry to slow down, to give safety measures time to catch up. In an essay titled "We Must Pace the Frontier," Dario Amodal said he is concerned that since this summer, AI has been advancing drastically faster than predicted. Given the rate of AI development, Mr. Amodal is worried that within 6 to 12 months, it could be capable of leading a swarm that could take over the entire internet. Left unchecked, it could outrun our ability to understand and control these systems, and so must be pursued very carefully, if at all. I was in a bar over the weekend and there was a conversation happening to this effect at the table next to us. And the elder gentleman who was part of a different conversation I just happened to overhear. This was all the thing. AI is going to take over the planet. And, you know, George Orwell was correct. And the guy had a great answer. He said, "Why don't they just plug it out?" I thought it was brilliant. The Daily Mail has the same story. "Treat AI as a new species that could disempower us," says a whistleblower. A lot of this came about because Jacob Coxon, who is an expert, quit his job over his worries about the rampant development and increasing power of AI. But to stay on the same story, this is the Daily Mail's take on it. "Artificial intelligence should be treated as a new species with alien values that humans may not be able to control," a research scientist insists. It's the latest alarm about the rapidly advancing technology. Whistleblower Josh Engels says AI has the potential to pose very large risks to humanity. He's quit Google's DeepMind safety team to join a non-profit organisation which is looking into the threat posed by AI. He warned yesterday, I think in some ways it's better to think of it not as a technology, but as a second species that we are almost giving birth to, and think that soon we will inhabit Earth with entities that are much, much smarter than ours. His comments, of course, on the risk of a takeover follow those of probably the first whistleblower, Jacob Coxon. He quit the leading AI firm Anthropic, warning that if it and rival OpenAI are gambling with our lives, I can be no longer part of it. He told the BBC yesterday, if we don't slow down at the current rate of progress, there is a strong chance that we could all die in the immediate future. And that's why those comments are probably why it's making so much column inches today. Others in the industry predicted last week that there is a 10% chance of AI killing all humans in the next decade. This isn't April Fool's now. This is reality. In the wake of their warnings, bosses of the leading AI firms called at the weekend for the pace of development to slow. King Charles in Britain will host a summit of key figures in AI, at which he'll ask them to use the tech for the good of humanity. A royal source said he hopes the discussions bring about a wider understanding of the responsibilities of developing this technology, as well as the opportunities, ensuring any technological development remains centred around human benefit. But the comment stays with me. Why don't they just plug it out? And there's a helpline for those grieving man's best friend. For some, a pet is as good, if not better, than a human friend when it comes to daily companionship. But when it dies, the sense of loss can be difficult to accept. More than half of pet owners in Ireland, I'm reading from the Daily Mail today, more than half of pet owners in Ireland are still grieving more than a year after their pet's passing. That's a study from the Irish Blue Cross. This is an organisation set up 60, 70 years ago, saying the findings highlight the need for greater recognition of pet bereavement and ensuring grieving owners know where to turn for support. Nearly all, 99% of pet owners said losing their pet felt like losing a family member. A survey of almost 500 of them across Ireland found almost 8 in 10 described the experience as extremely difficult, while 62% say they were still grieving more than a year after their pet's death. And we will be talking about pets, and in particular puppies, a little later in the programme. Finally, in the Indo from yesterday, thousands of drivers are now avoiding motorway trips after fatal wrong-way crash on the M9. An interesting story. New data is showing journeys are plummeting on some of the country's busiest roads. And how do they know? I guess they know from the tolls. If the tolls are dropping, and they seem to be dropping drastically, then it's fair to say that thousands of Irish drivers have been avoiding motorway trips, at night especially, on parts of the country's road network, following last month's wrong-way crash on the M9, in which 5 teenagers were killed and an innocent family left with serious injuries. The Sunday Independent analysis shows, in the weeks after the crash, thousands of fewer trips were made on some of the country's busiest roads compared to a year ago. And road safety campaigners say a sense of fear has gripped motorists in the wake of high-profile crashes involving teens driving the wrong way on motorways. Well, if the uptake of driving through the tolls and getting yourself from Cork to Dublin or whatever is down, then it must mean that those taking the bus, the air coach or the Gobi or whatever, take people from Cork to Dublin Airport and Dublin City must be up, and possibly the train is up in usage as well. But the day after the M9 crash, midnight journeys on sections of the Naas Road, the N7, halved, the analysis shows, and sections of the M50 in Dublin had 75,000 fewer vehicles in the weeks afterwards. Now, the M50, not being flippant about it, could do with 75,000 fewer vehicles in the weeks afterwards. There's a reason why it's called in Dublin the M50 car park. Anyway, Irish Road Victims Association Vice President Leo Ligayo said he was among those who grew wary about motorway driving following the M9 crash on the 16th of August, which itself came 5 days after another wrong-way collision on the M50, left 9 people injured. I can imagine people would be scared in the weeks afterwards. I know I was, he said. Those are the morning papers. They are predominantly covering Trump's visit, but he's been and gone. But for all the fun of the fair, any of the morning papers will have those pictures, especially the happiness of Shane Lowry, who now has, I suppose, at the pinnacle of his career, only one more thing to aim for, and that's lifting the Ryder Cup next year on home soil. We dare to dream.
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0: 29 minutes past nine. Greg Cunningham, good morning.
13: Good morning, Mr. Prendeville. How are you, sir?
0: It's Mr. Mulcahy, but don't worry about that.
13: Mr. Mulcahy, I do apologize. How are you?
0: No problem, Greg. You've got a missing item.
13: I have a strange one. My daughter was coming back from London on the 3rd of September with Aer Lingus.
0: Right.
13: And the bag never showed up. No, that can happen. That's not the end of the world. That's not the story. The story is that we've been talking to Aer Lingus since the 3rd of September to attempt to get the bag, and they cannot get the bag.
0: So the bag could be anywhere. That's the start of the story, but you know where the bag is.
13: Well, I know precisely. As it happened, I have two daughters, and I gave both of them an Apple AirTag to put into their luggage. if they're over travelling, that we could see their progress. And number two, if the baggage went missing, we could locate it. But the tracker is saying that the bag is precisely in Terminal 4 in Heathrow Airport. And I checked a moment ago before we took the call. And it hasn't moved in since we first identified the bag has been lost. So she reported the bag to Aer Lingus. And we've spoken to everybody in Aer Lingus. And everybody in Aer Lingus says that they can't go and get the bag and ship it on. They said actually that the bag is... that there's an enormous backlog of missing bags, and that it's inside of in a large pile of bags in some storage location in Heathrow, and it's going to take time to work through all the missing bags.
0: Okay, can I just refer to the picture that you supplied us with?
13: Yes.
0: Eve in her graduation cap, a little avatar, which is obviously yes. Eve. You have a titled Eve bag,
13: yep.
0: So you know exactly what it is. It does not, to me, appear to be in a baggage hall anywhere. It appears to be in one of the walkways from the plane, one of the air bridges between, exiting the plane and entering the concourse.
13: A very good point. But if you look at the picture, there's a blue ring around it, which encompasses a few buildings and a few walkways. The accuracy of that is within the blue building.
0: Okay, within the blue ring.
13: So there's a tolerance, we call it, that I know the dot is actually sitting on top of the walkway, but there's also part of a building included. But if the bag was here, it might be telling me it's in the shed when it might be in the car.
0: I know, I understand, but only in maybe the smallest airport in the world would a bag be that close to where planes operate. It's literally 50 feet from the plane.
13: Well, that's not the terminal that she flew into. As far as I know, she flew into Terminal 2.
0: Ah.
13: But obviously the storage locker for the missing bags is at Terminal 4. But I even offered to fly just to see what answer I get. I offered to fly out there and collect the bag in person, provided that they could just let me know that the bag would be available to me, that I could get it.
0: Yeah, but then that would mean you going airside, and that would cause its own difficulties with security and everything.
13: What I mean is that they would give me the bag. I said I would fly over and collect the bag if they would hand me the bag. I wasn't suggesting that I should go anywhere I shouldn't. And they said, no, there's no point in going over there because they won't be able to give me the bag. Initially, they were saying the bag was lost until we told them we had a tracker on it. We shared the location with them by email, and still they will not return the bag. And so I can see it sitting in a Terminal 4 in Heathrow Airport, and Aer Lingus will not return the bag.
0: Okay. Of course, what we're not considering is that the baggage terminal, the baggage concourse with all of the spinning belts, etc., could be underground at that location.
13: Quite possibly. Now, Aer Lingus did say that there was an old... I rang on Saturday. I spent a couple of hours on the phone Saturday trying to track this down. And they did say that there was an outage on Tuesday in the air traffic, and there was problems caused as a result. We said that's unfortunate, but I said the bag went missing on the previous Thursday.
0: Yeah, and I'm not being flippant here, but with the advent of Apple AirTags and other tracking devices, I imagine you're not the only person who's contacting airlines saying, but I know where the bag is. Do you think it's a matter of policy for them to say, look, we realise that people will say they know where their bag is, but we can't individually help people?
13: Do you know, if I in my own job, if somebody had something missing or somebody had a problem, you'd physically go and get it sorted out, which is why it's a good company. You're not just going to give the party line to say that the rule is this.
0: Yeah.
13: You know, if you ring the missing baggage line, you're talking to a call centre somewhere in the world. It certainly wasn't in Ireland, and it certainly wasn't in England. The lady I was speaking to, well, she was a very helpful lady, and she did her best, but she had no power to do anything whatsoever. It might have been all happening on the moon for all the lady could do. That's according to the system. It's in a huge pile of missing bags, and that it's going to take time to work through all the bags.
0: But surely all these bags have the requisite barcodes and QR codes. Absolutely. To say where they're going. Can they not just process them and get them to... I mean, Heathrow has a very advanced baggage loading system. I know when they pull bags off a plane, they're put onto a certain belt, but there are underground systems there for loading the bags on the plane that... it's an underground veritable maze of moving belts, and it's easy to get. It's easy with that system to get the bags to the correct plane. But you would think it's easier to get the bags all in one go from the plane to the belt.
13: You absolutely would. Well, there was a lot of bags arrived on the belt, so there was a lot of people got their bags, but my daughter's bag was not on us. Now, I've often seen on TV auctions where they're auctioning off airline bags that went missing and were never given to the customer. And I often wondered, how does that happen? Well, now I know, because my own daughter's bag could very well end up in such an auction. They even told my daughter that she couldn't claim for the missing bag as in compensation. There was no interest in that. But they said they couldn't claim until the bag had been missing for something like 22 days.
0: Yeah, because so they have a QR code on their Dear Customer Aer Lingus form.
13: Yes.
0: To learn more about what you're entitled to and how to make a claim for delayed baggage. It doesn't say 22 days, but I imagine those conditions are under the QR code. How valuable is it to get this bag? Are there keepsakes in it? Is there value inside the bag?
13: You know, unfortunately, there's nothing of any huge monetary value, but there's a lot, like, the girl had been working in Greece for the summer, and she is coming home from Greece, and all her items from Greece are over there, presents for family, her clothes. Like I would be prepared to pay for the cost and fly over to London and collect the bag, put it that way.
0: But she's paid for its transport and delivery already, if it was in the hold.
13: Correct, but you know, we just want the bag. I think it's absolutely atrocious, disgusting, I would say, that we can locate the bag for anything. If they can't tell us it's missing. They can't tell us it's missing, because it's not missing. We can see exactly where it is.
0: From their side, and I'm not trying to take their side per se, but from their side, they are one of probably 100 airlines servicing Heathrow. The slots there are very, very valuable. But as to whether they have staff on the ground there looking for bags, I would doubt it.
13: Do you know, that's their job, effectively. If they're receiving a bag from somebody and giving them a receipt for it, and my daughter has the receipt stuck to her airport, her passport, as everybody does when they travel with Aer Lingus, they accepted the bag, gave a receipt for it, and gave a commitment to that it would be transported and charged money for it.
0: Yeah, there's a contractual arrangement there.
13: So that's their profession, effectively. That's their job to know how to do it. I mean, I wouldn't know how to do that. I've seen the videos of the bags going through conveyor belts and automated systems. I think it's amazing. But if they're selling the service, they have to provide the service.
0: Okay, and well, we will contact Aer Lingus on your behalf as well and see if we can get anywhere with it.
13: Nice.
0: You know, it'd be nice to get the bag back for her, especially if she's clothes and other items she bought in Greece and family gifts and that kind of thing. But what if it goes to 22 days? Will you make a claim?
13: Well, we'll have no choice but to make a claim, but we'd prefer to pay even more money and get the bag back, because it's her personal stuff, it's her clothes, it's personal items, it's not nice to lose a bag. Thankfully, there was nothing of any major value in it, but it's her bag, it's all her personal items. She needs the stuff that's in that bag now.
0: Yeah, if you didn't have the tracker,
13: yes.
0: Yeah, you'd probably be ringing Aer Lingus every day. Any sign of the bag showing up? No. Any sign of the bag showing up? No.
13: That's exactly correct.
0: But when you're able to see it, it makes it more frustrating.
13: I mean, they had said to us that they didn't know where the bag was until we told them that there was a tracker.
0: Ah.
13: And then when we told them there was a tracker and shared the link, then they told us that it was in a pile of other bags waiting for processing.
0: How do they know that?
13: Exactly correct. Listen, in your business there, you've got people arriving at a certain time, taking to the air at a certain time to meet the advertised schedule. Everybody has a job and a responsibility. They have a responsibility to
0: get the bag on an other flight that's going to Cork, as per the barcode, right. And then you can say, look, your bag isn't left luggage in the airport or whatever. All right, Greg, we'll contact Aer Lingus on your behalf and see if we can get any movement in the logjam there for you, all right?
13: Much appreciated. Thank you so much.
0: All the best. Not a bother.
13: Take care.
0: Cheers. Bye-bye. Now then, before we take a break, let me tell you about Old Mill Confectionery. It being Monday, it's Monday Munchies on the Neil Prendeville Show. 40 years serving the people of Cork is the Old Mill. And under the new ownership and management of Danny Buckley and his team, they've really revitalised and brought back all of the old, well-loved recipes. You can pop into them at North Point Business Park or give them a follow on Instagram at Old Mill Confectionery. So we'll send the 6-inch velvety chocolate fudge cake to you today if you're a winner, as well as a party box of Cork's favourite cakes, including long jam donuts, light and creamy eclairs, chocolate slices, velvety custard slices, the tipsy cake, and of course the Cork Stable, the Chester cake, or Donkey's Gudge. 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
0: Morning from the Neil Prendeville Show. This is Mick Mulcahy and good morning to Kieran O'Donovan, who is a trucker and also a member of the Phoenix Motorhome Club. Good morning, Kieran.
25: Good morning, Mick. How are you?
0: I'm good. Looking at the broader geopolitical scene, of course, Strait of Hormuz is closed. The Yemen Houthis are now turning the Bab el-Mandab Strait into a choke point. Doesn't look good. Oil prices jumping 6 or 7% at the barrel. We're not seeing any recourse here, even though the government have put in a temporary easement on prices. I'm looking at diesel coming in to work this morning at 207. Most petrol at around the 195 to 199 mark. What are you seeing on the continent?
25: What I'm seeing on the continent, I will list with you before me now. Finland, we are second cheapest, actually, believe it or not. Finland, 248 a litre. Netherlands, 244. Denmark, 244. Germany, 233. France, 229. United Kingdom is 223. Italy, 214. Austria, 213. Ireland, we are around the €2 now, just a couple of days old.
0: Yeah, 195 you have here,
25: yeah. Yeah, I had a lad ring me from Spain. Well, he sent me this picture from Spain on Friday. They have it from 175 a litre. Now, why people, Alan, using HVO? I know it's dear, and I'd like to know, why is it so dear? It takes 90% of the pollutants out of the thing.
0: What's HVO?
25: It's hydrated vegetable oil. It's a green diesel, if you like. And I'm told you don't have any modifications. A lot of the oil trucks are actually running on it now. Why it's actually dearer than diesel. Don't understand that. Is the same tax being paid in it? What's the story? That I'd like to know, or who'd be able to answer that for us.
0: Okay, why is this essentially a greener fuel? And I mean green in relation to the environment, not to its colour.
25: It's made from vegetable. It's vegetable oil, basically, from different types of plants. And you can use the cooking oil as well to produce it, as far as I know. No, whether it's not hardly done, the amounts that we need, or what the story. But if you look at all the big oil trucks now, you'll see up in the back of them, this vehicle is powered by HVO.
0: Okay.
25: And you can get it in a lot of garages around Cork, and to best of my knowledge, no modifications to diesel engines. But it's just that much dearer. I have the prices here in Ireland. It is 210 at the minute, for between 210 and 220. And
0: I think the green diesel is called MGO. Is it modified gas oil? I think that's the...
25: No, HVO. Hydrated vegetable oil.
0: No, but the green diesel per se, not the one you're talking about. The ones that, the agricultural diesel, shall we say.
25: Oh, yeah. But that's just green, as in the colour, there's a different tax in it. It's nothing to do with the environment.
0: Mm-hmm. Yeah, I understand that. And what price is that at the moment? Is that around 150 or 160?
25: It was, but you see, there was always a very low tax in that because it was agricultural for farms, you see. So there was never... The amount of tax on that was way lower, I know, from years ago. That's the way that just worked. So that's why what you see with the price, what's going on in the Straits of Hormuz and all that, everything has gone up, heating oil and everything, like heating oil as well. That's why you see the difference. There was lower tax in that as well. So that's why that's gone up so much as well, you see, because it's not taxed as much as your ordinary diesel and whatever. But the same as here now, to the poor, the likes of the ordinary driver is getting caught. Because the same as here now and all the rest of Europe, all the commercial people are getting rebates. So to the your poor dress up is coughing up with the series. And there's some parts in the motorways in France where it's actually 270 and 280 a litre to your ordinary dress up.
0: So would you contend we have it easy here in Ireland compared to our friends across the European continent?
25: If the French aren't kicking up, I don't know what to say. You know, it's funny, like. But we are the second cheapest. France are the only one cheaper than us at the minute. No, I think it's madness, like. I've been more wrong, but we don't be going out every driving an hour or two every second weekend, you know what I mean, and staying away, so it isn't going to break the bank there.
0: Okay, let me ask your opinion on this, Kieran. There was a very novel suggestion, and I mentioned this a couple of weeks ago, here on the programme. There's a very novel suggestion by a Limerick TD called Richard O'Donoghue. Because what happens now, if the price of oil goes up, the percentage of the government taking, excise and VAT and whatever else they're doing in the taxation, goes up by the same percentage. And what he was saying was, okay, why don't you take max tax per litre rather than tax the eventual price? In other words, if we say we agree to pay tax on €1.70 per litre, but when the price goes up because of what's happening externally to this country and the geopolitical situation, when it goes up, we'll take the increase. That's the law of the jungle. That's the way of the world. But don't be putting tax on the increase. Why don't you take a maximum amount per litre? That would give stability in predictions for government, for the exchequer to figure out what's coming in. And it would give the motorist at least some comfort that when the price of a barrel of oil goes up, it's not double the increase at the pumps.
25: Yeah, but you see, that's not going to work. That's only work for the likes of the Joe Soap again. Like your commercial, like your truck drivers and all that, they don't pay VAT. They get the VAT back on us anyway. So you know what I mean? So that's not going to happen. I couldn't see it happening anyway.
0: Okay. You know? Can you see the a bit of relief we got on the price of petrol and diesel being reintroduced before the end of the EU presidency?
25: It's going and worse things are getting from what I can see in the Straits. And one of the land pipelines from Saudi Arabia was blown up, I think, now there lately. Again.
0: Saudi Arabia is the biggest exporter of oil in the world.
25: Yeah,
0: and if the Houthis take the Bab el-Mandeb Strait, then we're all in dire straits.
25: They're all in dire straits, yeah. That's okay. Why the HVO, you're not dependent on oil as such. It's crop-based. So if that could be, just produce more of that, and away we go.
0: Mm-hmm. Okay, so we're getting off lightly here when it compares to, like, France at 226.
25: That's in supermarkets. On the motorway, it would be another 20-30 since on that,
0: like. Yeah, like it is in Finland, Netherlands and Denmark. Yeah. 248, 244, and 244. 244,
25: Denmark, Germany,
0: 244. Yeah, the Taoiseach said last week, or was it the week before, that, you know, we can expect €2 a litre to be in our lives now. And up it's going.
25: Yeah, well, I must have seen that at 205 already this weekend, so.
0: Yeah.
25: No, that's another thing. You see a 10 cent difference in some garages here, which I know they're saying we have it longer, we have this, but I don't believe half of that, you know. We're being coddled all the time from what I can see.
0: Okay, tell me a little bit about motorhoming before we let you go. Is it good?
25: It's brilliant.
0: Bring your bed with you.
25: You bring a bed, which, and it's green. Let me explain it, you know, if I go. Like, when we go out now, we drive for maybe 2 hours. Like, the other day, you know, we went to New Ross, right? The council gave us a car park there because we were promoting this form of tourism, right? They gave us the car park for nothing. We had to get a safety state and all that. We did it. But we still collected our €15 per unit per night, and we gave it to Meals and Wheels in New Ross. And, you know, the kudos you get from that is great. And everybody had a great time. The people welcomed us down there. And we do like that a lot. Next weekend, now, we go to GAs and rugby clubs and all that. And a lot of them, when they're building and things, they appreciate a few bob from us and whatever.
0: You go as a club, do you? You go as a collective?
25: Well, we're a club. I'm the chairman of a chairperson of the Phoenix Motor Home Club.
0: Okay.
25: Right, so we take 20 or 30 vans out at a time this weekend now. We've 26 at the minute going. We're going to Dunkey's Cart down there, Ballycotton down to our GA club down there, Russell Rovers. And they're doing a new building there, and they're very delighted to see us again, so they're giving us
0: place
25: to park. And there's a pub at the gate, and there's loads of restaurants.
0: Well, that's the most important thing, isn't it? Kieran O'Donovan, trucker and member of Phoenix Motorhome Club, thank you very much for joining us this morning. Thank you. One other issue I want to get to before 10 o'clock is we've been shining a light, or the programme has, on animal abuse, particularly horses, being abused on Cork's north side in recent weeks. But another huge problem is puppy farming. John O'Callaghan, good morning.
3: Good morning, Mick. How are you? Thank you for having me on.
0: You're welcome. There's a gathering in the Doyle this Wednesday against puppy farming. You're with Dog Action Ireland. What's happening?
3: Well, it's Dog Advocacy Ireland, Mick.
0: Oh, beg your pardon.
3: Correct you. There's a website of that name. That's fine. There's a website of that name, and I'd recommend that people maybe log on to it, dogadvocacyireland.ie, and you might put it up on your own website maybe at some point. But yes, you raised about the issue in relation to the demonstration outside the Dáil as they return on the Wednesday the 16th at 1 p.m. And we're hoping, I'm not the organiser of it, Mick, but I do know the organiser, and we're hoping for a large attendance there, because, like, puppy farming, to our shame, is a national scandal. You know, Ireland is puppy farm capital of Europe with 200 million, yes, you've heard me correctly, and so have your listeners. 200 million per annum being earned from this criminal abuse of dogs, and it's been going on for decades, and it's not being addressed, you know. And if I can add, Mick, that most of this criminality is perpetrated by registered dog breeding establishments. So we're not even talking about backyard breeders.
0: Yeah, that's a heavy enough charge there.
3: Yeah, then that's the factual situation. I've been monitoring and researching this for at least 4 or 5 years at this stage, so I'm fairly familiar, without sounding arrogant or, you know, or any of that. But
0: what constitutes puppy farming, John? Is it the repeated production of litters for sale?
3: Yeah, look, anybody who has dogs for sale on a large scale, over six dogs for sale in any year, then they're determined, they're defined as dog breeding establishments. But we're talking here, Mick, on a large scale and an industrial scale. I mean, Ireland's biggest puppy farmer, who was exposed in a BBC Panorama documentary 10 years ago, Mick, 2016, and there's been numerous articles written about this man and puppy farming and others, but I'm talking about this particular individual, for 10 years now. And this guy, despite the fact that he's a known abuser of dogs, he's been exposed and highlighted on numerous occasions.
0: Okay, let's not mention any names, but...
3: No, I'm not going to mention any names.
0: If it is so profitable for people, and, you know, people pay up to $2,000, I believe, if you cross two different breeds of dogs, for instance, a Labradoodle, a cross between a Labrador and a Poodle, obviously there's going to be people who want to access that cash, especially if, let's say a dog has 7 or 8 in a litter. At $2,000 each, you can see why it's attractive.
3: Oh, absolutely. It's a very lucrative business. But the only thing is, you know, there's legislation to protect dogs stroke animal welfare. But the problem is, it's not being enforced.
0: Now, why are the powers that be not enforcing it then?
3: Well, that's the whole point. I mean, Dog Advocacy Ireland, Mick, had a meeting with senior officials, and I mean senior officials, in the Department of Agriculture just in February of last year. And I'll be having a phone call with one of those officials shortly today, and there will be ongoing meetings. That meeting lasted 2 hours. There will be ongoing meetings, and I have engaged with politicians as well as sustained media coverage, which is what I'm doing with you right now, and thank you for the opportunity. I've even dealt with the Taoiseach on this matter and the Minister for Agriculture. So it is gradually being addressed. But it's taken a long time to get to this point.
0: Finally, John O'Callaghan, just refresh us again about the gathering at the Doyle this Wednesday.
3: Well, it's a group of like-minded people, obviously, who are appalled and horrified by this ongoing abuse and mistreatment of dogs. I've highlighted the amount of money that's involved, and we're talking about thousands of dogs that are being abused.
0: Not to mention most of it is cash and never finds its way to the Exchequer either in taxation form.
3: I've reported some of this to Revenue, but as you say, a lot of it is cash.
0: Yeah.
3: Can I make maybe one point before...
0: Very quickly, please.
3: I know you're limited to time. Can I, as it's mid-September, can I appeal to parents not to buy a puppy for Christmas?
0: Okay.
3: There are many...
0: Puppy is for life. Not for Christmas.
3: There are rescue shelters. There are 237 rescue shelters scattered all over this country, and there are thousands of dogs desperately needing loving homes. Do not buy a puppy for Christmas.
0: All right, John. I'm going to leave it there. Thank you very much for coming on this morning. Cheers.
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15: It's 10 o'clock. Good morning. I'm Emma O'Connell. The First Ministers of Northern Ireland, Scotland and Wales are meeting later to sign an agreement aimed at putting pressure on Downing Street to hold referendums on independence. They're meeting in Cardiff in their capacity as Nationalist Party leaders. The meeting was scheduled before the US President over the weekend said United Ireland is going to happen eventually and may as well happen now. The North's First Minister and Sinn Féin Vice President Michelle O'Neill says it's an important moment.
16: We're coming together because we all want to break free of the shackles of Westminster. We're coming together at a moment of hope and opportunity for all of our people. What we want is self-determination. What we want is to be able to decide our own future and to bring that into the hands of our people. So these are big moments of change, big moments of hope.
15: The Taoiseach has dismissed what he called a loaded question about whether a border poll will take place during his political career. Micheál Martin will travel to Manchester later this week for his first meeting with Andy Burnham since he became British Prime Minister. When asked whether he expects a border poll during his remaining time in politics, the Taoiseach said he does not believe in setting timelines.
27: Well, that's a loaded question. In terms of involved in politics. But anyway, I've never gone in for sort of timelines and stuff like that. I mean, I'm probably the only guy in the Oireachtas who was in government for the Good Friday Agreement, so I'm very conscious of the enormity of that breakthrough. I'm also conscious of what's in the agreement.
15: The CCPC is encouraging consumers, particularly women, to review their pension. New research published by the Competition and Consumer Protection Commission shows a 17% increase in pension ownership in the last year. However, almost a quarter of women have no retirement arrangements in place, compared with 17% of men. Gráinne Griffin, Director of Financial Education at the CCPC, is urging people to sit down with a financial advisor and discuss their needs.
28: A lot of people now have a pension, and that's really positive. But within that group, people don't necessarily really understand pensions. They don't know how much they're paying in fees, and they're not that confident that their pension is going to provide them with a good standard of living in retirement. And we want people, when they think about retirement, to be looking forward to it, not to be kind of dreading it, not knowing what level of income they're going to have.
15: The US president says Irish whiskey will be exempt from US tariffs, but the concession will not be extended to the rest of the European Union. It means Irish whiskey will receive the same tariff-free treatment as spirits produced in the UK, including Scotch and whiskey from Northern Ireland. Speaking at Shannon Airport before boarding Air Force One last night, President Trump said it was a productive weekend.
29: We did a lot of business, met with Taoiseach, met with various other leaders, and we did a lot of business, but it was great to see it. It was a very festive occasion.
15: There is a fresh call on the government to benchmark social welfare rates with average earnings. Social Justice Ireland believes it's an important step in addressing child and family poverty. Research and policy analyst with the organisation, Suzanne Rogers, says benchmarking should take place over a number of budgets.
30: So to benchmark social welfare rates to average earnings at this particular moment in time would require an increase of €25 a week. And really what we're asking government is to commit to that by starting this budget by increasing core social welfare rates by €15 a week.
15: And finally, Harry Styles tickets go on sale today. He'll play two major headline gigs at Croke Park on the 18th and 20th of August next year. MCD pre-sale starts at 9 a.m. with general sale kicking off at 4. And that's the latest news this hour.
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18: Good morning, I'm Rory O'Hague. In football, and the Premier League's refereeing body has admitted that Erling Haaland's winner in yesterday's Manchester derby should not have been awarded. The goal on the hour mark at Old Trafford was initially ruled offside before intervention from VAR. ProRef admits the video referee should have recommended an on-field review into the role of City's Enzo Fernandez in the goal. United boss Michael Carrick says the error was obvious.
19: We're trying to help referees and putting so many layers behind them, and so many people and so many bodies and so many screens and so many wherever offices they are. On top of that, the line was a bit dubious where they drew the line to start with. It's worrying if that's really it is, if that's how the game's seen by those who are officiating it.
18: Tonight in the Premier League, Leeds United host Newcastle United. Kickoff is at 8 o'clock. The SSE Electricity First Division, with leader Shamrock Rovers not in action tonight. St Patrick's Athletic will go top of the table on goal difference with a win away to Dundalk from 7:45. At the same time, Shelburne host Drogheda United. Sligo Rovers take on Galway United, and Waterford face Derry City. Former West Ham goalkeeper Ludek McCloskill has died at the age of 64. The former Czechoslovakia international made almost 400 appearances for the club between 1990 and 1998. Locally, the Munster Senior League Premier Division. Middleton host Rockman tonight. That's at 7:30. Douglas Hall take on Carrigaline United at 8. And Shane Lowry is the Irish Open champion. The Offaly native won by 11 shots in Dubeg, finishing on 23 under par. It's the second time he's won his home tournament. And that's the sport with Simply Suits.
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0: Well, it's a longer-term prediction that we're going to have an Indian summer, but it's not coming in the short term. Dry to the east of Cork this morning. Outbreaks of rain and drizzle developing in the west, extending across the region through the afternoon and evening. Rain will become heavy and persistent at times, with a chance of isolated thunderstorms. Mist and hill fog will form too. Highest temperatures of 17 to 21 degrees in moderate southwesterly breezes. And tonight, outbreaks of rain, heavier in the afternoon and early evening, will clear eastwards overnight, followed by scattered showers and clear spells with patches of mist too. Lowest temperatures 10 to 13 degrees, moderate southwesterly winds. These will ease and go westerly with the clearance of the rain. And tomorrow, Tuesday, will be a brighter day with a mix of sunny spells and scattered showers, becoming isolated later in the day. Fresher, with highest temperatures reaching between 14 to 17 degrees in a light to moderate northwesterly breeze. There is power in the sunshine, heat in the sunshine when it comes through, even at this, you know, midpoint of what are we now, nearly 3 months from the longest day of the year. But still, when the blue skies are there, the sun is very, very warming and welcome indeed.
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0: Huge prize winner, well done to Kian, who cleared out the cash machine last Friday. We'll do it all again this coming Friday. This is a 1 week competition. We're not waiting over to Friday week. All going to happen this Friday with a guaranteed winner. 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

0: says Pa. Yeah, Pa, I'm aware of that. The UPS is going to be a big part of any data centre. And I'm aware that the AI found its own way out of the sandbox or the ring fence, if you like. And it is accelerating at an enormous rate. And now the powers that be, who are themselves racing to be, I suppose, the most dominant, are saying, you know, maybe we better stop competing, lads, and get a lead on this pet. Because it's going to turn around and bite us if we don't. And speaking of pets, we mentioned pet loss in the last hour. A texter says, it's heartbreaking to lose a pet. One of my Jack Russells passed away 3 years ago. He was 21. Over 400 dogs were put to sleep in Ireland last year. They had no homes. Rescue centres are charging between 180 and 250 euro to adopt a dog, which at present is very expensive. Pensioners would be great for adopting a dog or a cat, especially if they're living on their own, but there's no grant scheme in place to help anyone adopt a pet. I contacted the Minister for Older People, Kieran O'Donnell, about putting a grant in place for this. He did get back to me, but told me to contact the Department of Agriculture. They had no interest in looking into anything. No doubt I was very disappointed. Christ, I was only asking them for a little help for pets and pensioners, says Desi. Some very admirable thoughts there and some actions, Desi, even if unrequited. Nobody had any interest. Minister for Older People, Kieran O'Donnell, said contact the Department of Agriculture. Department of Agriculture says, we have no interest in that. That's not what we do. But you can see how a pet would benefit. What is, by the way, the cost these days of rescuing or adopting a dog? I know that when we were looking at a rescue centre, we went to Tralee. And the lovely dog that we were going down to adopt when we got there had already been adopted. And we spent a few minutes talking to the very nice guy who ran the centre there. And then he brought out a dog, and we kind of knew he was kind of vetting us to see would we be a suitable family for this dog, because the dog was a purebred Labrador and very excitable and still is to this day. When I asked, naive, of course, me, stupid, how come you didn't advertise this dog? Should we have been down in a shot? He said, if I advertised that dog, you'd have 50 or 60 puppy farmers coming along to take that dog, being a purebred Labrador, and to make her life miserable. So I was waiting for the right people to come along. And the cost that time was 40 euro. 40 euro. So I don't know how it's got to 180 or 250, but there you go. On the subject of Trump, and you mentioned Donald Trump, of course, you're always going to get a couple of texts. Hi, Mick, why do people blame Trump for the oil prices when the Houthis are blocking it? Just goes to show how anti-Trump this country is. And speaking of anti-Trump or pro-Trump, he did have a couple of things to say. Now, I know he was speaking in the US embassy about this, and I know he was kind of particularly talking about Irish business people. And I've beeped out, we've beeped out the offending word here. But would you consider this, a kind of a cute whore, nod and a wink, accolade for the Irish business people, or would you consider it an insult to the Irish nation? Have a listen to what he said.
1: You have unbelievable people in Ireland. The hospitality of Irish people, and I've heard it for years, and, you know, they say you can't generalize about groups of people, countries, but you can. People love coming to Ireland. You know why? Because they love you. They love the people. There's a friendliness. There's also a vicious and a toughness. Let me tell you, you are some of the most vicious bastards I've ever done business. But when you want to be nice, there's nobody nicer, okay?
0: Would you take any exception to the words he used there? Phone 0818 104 106. You can text us on 0868 104 106. Or would you regard it as a kind of a sideways compliment? Another texter on Trump says, spare a thought for Sinn Féin. They were out protesting against Trump, then had to turn around and applaud him for what he said. You couldn't make it up, says Pa. And I know there is meetings which were pre-arranged long before Trump's visit today with the executive, the leader, party leaders in Northern Ireland, in Scotland and in Wales, trying to force Downing Street to at least agree to hold referendums on I suppose devolvement from the UK for those three areas. But we'll wait and see what comes out of that. I know Michelle O'Neill and party leader Mary Lou MacDonald are travelling over for that meeting today. The other things, and of course why Sinn Féin came back on Trump's side, was he said he'd love to see Irish unity.

0: Now, was he courting the Irish-American vote in advance of the midterms? Because he gave another nod to the Irish, and certainly there are a lot of people and a lot of people employed in Middleton who will be welcoming this statement.
1: I want to mention one thing. Taoiseach and I talked about it, and Shane talked about it, and everybody's been bugging me. They're saying, would you do me a favor? It's so unfair what's going on. Could you possibly take the tariffs off of Irish whiskey? Yeah. And I said, on behalf of the United States of America, I am going to take the tariffs off.
0: And it just goes to show, you know, the Irish government have been kind of soft-soaping Trump, if you like, whereas people like Mark Carney in Canada have been playing a bit of hardball, not without his own success. But you'd wonder, is our soft diplomacy working when you can get a couple of results, especially that result in taking the 10% tariff off Irish whiskey? It's a massive export from Cork. Every bottle of Jameson in the world is made here in Cork. I know they have their origins in Dublin, but that's just a kind of a tour museum at the moment. Every bottle of Jameson in the world is made in Middleton, County Cork. Two other issues we mentioned, tracking suitcase. Did Greg's daughter fly in from Greece? If so, it's not Aer Lingus, it's the previous airline. I'm sure he knows that she came in Aer Lingus. I would imagine so anyway. The Spanish government just stepped in, make a second time yesterday morning, to cut the VAT on fuel. No problem. But here they drag their feet, the government, all the time. And on the subject of diesel, it's about €3 a litre here in Norway, says David. €3 a litre in Norway. So as our previous caller said, we seem to have it pretty easy here. As much as you might hate the €2 a litre diesel prices are in excess of that now. We're the third cheapest in Europe so far. Just a quick one before we take a break, and on general and motoring and parking. I went into town last Wednesday night and parked in the car park under the Elysian. All lovely and fine. Very good access to walk into town from there. But there was no barrier going in, and there was a kind of notice I drove past. Make sure you remember your car reg number. So come back in and attempt to put the car reg number into the machine. Now, I don't know, is it an honor system, but it says what time did you enter. Maybe they check it, maybe they don't. So I put in the correct time. Now, it took two or three attempts to do this. The buttons did not seem to be working. At the end of the process, I was very frustrated. It took 5 or 6 minutes of trying to input the car registration number, and then the payment failed. It just timed out. And I started all over again, 3 or 4 minutes. Sore fingers now at this stage, trying to get the buttons to work. You're pushing them on a screen, but they just would not input the car registration number, and eventually got the car registration number through, flashed the card very quickly before it expired again, and eventually got the green light to say, you're okay, you can leave. Now, then drove up to the barrier. Nothing. Absolutely nothing. There's a very heavy, what do they call them, sleeping policeman, rumble strip, ramp, I would call it, or big, huge bump in the road. Got the car over that and about 5 feet from the barrier. Expected it to rise, no. Now two cars are behind me. Had to go into reverse and pull off to the side. And those two cars, I think they got out pretty quickly. Maybe one 10 seconds, maybe another 20 or 30 seconds. And eventually had to go back out an inch forward over the ramp, inch forward. And just as you're coming up, almost touching the barrier, it opens. Got out. Now, I just wondered, has anyone else had that kind of trouble in the car park under the Elysian? 0818 104 106 by text, by phone, I beg your pardon, and 086 8104 106 by text. 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
0: Almost 25 past 10. Good morning. It's Mick Mulcahy on the Neil Prenderville Show. Neil returning tomorrow morning. Now, John O'Callaghan from Dog Advocacy Ireland was recommending before the news that no one buys a dog for Christmas. Good morning, Nicky.
15: Mick, how are you?
0: Good. Would you concur?
15: Yeah, look, I just heard the end of the conversation there a while ago with that gentleman. But look, we rescued a dog there last month. It would have been our third rescue down through the years. And this one was about 3 years old, a little Maltese mix. Give a dog a home as such, like, you know. But the cost of it there, look, was €250. And that included, you know, the dog being neutered. The dog getting inoculations and they're changing the chip over, or if the dog wasn't already chipped, they would chip the dog. The only thing you have to do then online is pay €20 just to accept the dog into your name.
0: Yes.
15: So about 270 in total. And as I say, the dog was about three, you know. So look, you can get them all different ages, I guess, you know. And then,
0: okay, Nicky, it's quite dramatically more than the €40 that we paid. Now, that's maybe 4 or 5 years ago. I think there's a certain comfort in paying $250 or $270 to rescue a dog, knowing that it's not only rescuing a needy animal, but it's also going to fund the services that protect them when they come for rescue. And it beats paying $2,000 for a labradoodle puppy, maybe.
15: Of course, yeah. Yeah, look, we have a Yorkie there as well. We got 5 years ago, there's a pup that cost $750 or €800, around that. But prior to that, about 18 years ago, we did get another... our first rescue was about 18 years ago, and that was a donation we had to give to the Cork the Pound there in Mahon. I think we gave them €100 at the time, and everything was done for that. We did rescue another dog after that, but look, we got around 14 to 15 years out of both dogs. So look, you're definitely going to get a good spell with the dog as well, like, you know. And again, your money is going to a good cause as well, not only just giving the money over, but as you said, look, it's definitely going to help with the feeding and the welfare of the dog and stuff, you know. So
0: not just going into a puppy farmer's pocket, like.
15: Yeah, look, and by doing that, you're promoting that side of things as well, like, you know, and that's why there's so many dogs being handed back. And so, because I'd say, look, they're just like at the factory, they're just breeding the dogs, just, and I'm not knocking them, no, but I'm just saying, look, they're just breeding the dogs, and they just want to get rid of them, like, you know, and yeah. It becomes your problem, like, you know, and like I said, dogs not just for Christmas, the dogs are given back then after 6 months, and here we are, the pounds of load of them and rescues, canine rescue and all these kind of these groups are out then trying to help the dog, you know, pick the dogs up off the street and stuff because they've just left there. So look, I would look, after experiencing both buying dogs down through the years and paying through the nose for it, or going and rescuing a dog, I would highly recommend rescuing the dog, to be honest.
0: Okay, how much love do you think the dog that you rescued needed?
15: Oh, well, this dog that we're led to believe was picked up on the road or something up the country, but the dog was chipped. I think they found the owner, and I think when they went to the owner didn't want the dog anymore, such. Now, this dog, they were saying to us about 5, but the vet was telling us he's probably young. She's younger. She's more 3. But this dog is a little dancer. Like, the dog was loved at one stage, you know, but definitely bred. She was definitely bred a couple of times as well. So whether they got the dog as a pet and decided to breed a dog a few times, and then when they got their value out of the pups, got rid of the dog, she was no good for breeding anymore. And she's so young, you know. So
0: yeah, we had a similar situation in that the rescue center operator in Tralee also believed that the dog had been bred at least once. But the amount of training that the dog had was incredible.
15: Like we've a Yorkie at home now, as I said, the last 5 years ago as a pup, and this dog would leave him for dead intelligence wise. The dog is just highly intelligent. But again, definitely bred, and I just left there, I reckon, after that, like, you know.
0: Mm-hmm. Yeah, there was suspicion in our case that maybe there was young kids in the family, and after the first...
15: Well, I think that's what happened with our first dog, for the first Yorkie dog that we actually rescued. We had dogs prior to, is she was handed back to the pound just about 18 years ago with a beanie bag and strict instructions that the dog only eats chicken and all that. And I think the reason was is because it was a baby after coming to the house. And you know yourself, the dog may have never bit anyone, but if you give a dog a bad name, watch that dog bites. You think that dog bites. That dog may have never bit anyone. But just the old saying, give a dog a bad name. So the Yorkie has a bad name of being kind of a bit of a yappy dog. So someone must have said, look, that dog could bite the child. And of course, the young mother panicked and got rid of the dog with strict instructions. Yeah. So that first dog we had...
0: Maybe comes first, yeah.
15: Yeah, of course. So look, and again, that's buying a dog from a puppy farm for babies and the dog's not suited to it for Christmas, and then the dog is gone in January, February because the dog is not suited to it.
0: Yeah, I'm not too familiar with dog breeds, Nicky, so forgive me, but do you remember Paris Hilton had started a kind of a designer dog? You know, this kind of fashion where she had a chihuahua and a handbag. And I know, and I keep mentioning, the only one I really know is the cross between a Labrador and a poodle, and you got a Labradoodle, and they're beautiful dogs.
15: Labradoodle.
0: But to an extent, you know, they're a show-off accessory. Now, there are many people who absolutely love their Labradoodles to death. I'm not suggesting for a moment that people who get Labradoodles wouldn't love them. But do you think...
15: Crossing dog breeds, like, you're crossing temperaments as well, like, you know. Yeah. You could have a nice, you could have a collie cross there, you know, but the collie can be very temperamental as well. So, you have to be careful with that. So, like, you get a little Markie there. It's a mix between a Yorkie and a Bichon or a Maltese or something. But you're crossing the temperament there. Like, the Yorkie could be a bit snappy, like, you know.
0: Yeah.
15: So you've got to be careful with that as well.
0: I can't see a Yorkie without thinking of black and white Scotch. That's just me.
15: Yeah, black and tan, yeah.
0: Nicky, thanks very much. And rescue your next dog as well, will you?
15: We're looking another 15 years hopefully if I'm still around. We'll see how we go.
0: Thanks a million. If you have any good rescue stories, bad ones even, you're more than welcome to contact us by phone 0818 104 106 or by text 0868 104 106. Michelle, thanks for holding. Good morning.
16: Good morning. How are you?
0: I'm good. Now, you're a Cork mum who wants to raise awareness of a diagnosis your daughter Hannah got. And it's a new one on me, but it's called PANDAS.
16: So basically it's just to try and raise awareness and I think to bring to light as to what's going on, because I'd imagine there's a lot of families in similar position to us. So basically it comes under like a subset of PANDS, which is a paediatric acute onset neuropsychiatric syndrome. And basically PANDAS then is a subset of that, which means it's associated with strep A infection, which as we all know is a really common infection in children.
0: Strep, yeah.
16: Yeah, so what happened in our case is our daughter is now 7. She is half of an identical twin. She's an identical twin sister. And then we have another boy who's 20 months younger than her. So around October, November last year, we didn't know she had strep. She didn't present any typical symptoms of strep, which again, it can happen. But for us, what happened is our daughter literally changed over a few days. And I mean, changed drastically. I suppose in my own background, I'm 20 years in social work. I've done 18 of that in a fostering role. So I have a great idea of what's going on with neurodivergence and mental health and how kids might present. So Hannah never presented with any issues or any symptoms of any neurodivergent presentation that we would have known of. And then suddenly, over a period of a few weeks, we had OCD presentation in terms of her behaviours. She had a lot of compulsive actions. She had a lot of intrusive thoughts. She developed verbal tics. She developed motor tics. She developed anxiety, separation anxiety. She became aggressive, violent, outbursts. She restricted food. And massive mood changes is what we would have seen in her. And this all happened in a very short period of time with no explanation or no reason for it. So we kind of went to our GP and he'd know me and I explained. I said, look, my background helps. I'm really lucky. But I said, this isn't normal. This is not... Like, if it was ASD or if it was ADHD or ODD, opposition defiant disorder, you'd see it creeping in over time. It wouldn't come on in a few days or a few weeks like it did in our case. And with Hannah, one of the biggest things that came in is she went from a child who'd sleep 12, 13 hours happy out in her own bed, always has done, to having the most horrendous night terrors I've ever seen. Like, this child was seeing things. She was waking in the middle of the night. She was hallucinating. She was telling me there was people in her room. We had to leave the room. She told me she was scared of her bed. She was scared of her bedclothes. She was scared of everything. This child was scared of everything. Like, she was struggling to get into school. School had been amazing. I have to say, our local school is brilliant. But every morning getting into school was a struggle. And we got to the point where she was lashing out at everybody in the family home, including me and my husband, including her twin sister and her younger brother, to the point where it was difficult keeping all three safe. And again, my background helped. I was like, this just isn't...
0: Yeah, you would have come across variations of these conditions in the course of your work. But yeah, if you didn't have that, might have she been diagnosed with, for instance, ASD or ADD or ADHD, and there's such a plethora of them out there now. I would imagine that children are unknowingly these days being watched ever so closely by their parents for any signs or symptoms of anything, really.
16: Yeah, I like that now. Even when I first saw presenting, I thought, oh, we're dealing with a bit of OCD here. I was like, she's young to have OCD. So I said, okay. So I went and did my research in OCD. And I was linking with an amazing therapist in America who's doing online support. And we were working through it. And we said, okay, we can live with this. Now, her compulsions were quite bad. They were pretty much taking over her day. The need to touch walls, the need to count, the need to say certain things. I needed to repeat certain phrases. Her brother wasn't allowed to talk in her presence. And for 6 months, she refused to allow us, anyone in the home, to use his name, which was so difficult because he's only 5 now.
0: Whoa.
16: Did
0: this manifest itself in anger or in rage or in pushback on you?
16: Yeah, so we got to the point where really was the rage is what stood out to me, because this girl wouldn't have raised her voice to anyone. Now, she wasn't perfect, no 6.5-year-old is, but she wouldn't have raised her hand to me. She wouldn't have lashed out. That's just not the child we were rearing. That's not the family home we live in. So when I spoke to the therapist in America, she was the one who mentioned PANDAS to me. I had never heard of it. Even in my long years in social work, I hadn't come across it. So I started looking it up. And honest to God, it was the first time it all made sense to me. It was I would have gone down every rabbit hole you can think of. And I remember looking at PANDAS and I remember reading the symptoms. And at the time, my daughter ticked 90% of the symptoms.
0: Let's detail the symptoms. They would be motor tics, vocal tics, separation anxiety, OCD, night terrors, inability to sleep, hallucinations, food restrictions, you know, exclusion of family members, anger and rage.
16: Yeah, bed wetting and issues like that can come up. It never arose for us. We didn't have any of the bed wetting, and we haven't to this day, thank God. And all these come on really quickly, and you're kind of out of the blue, and suddenly you're dealing with a very complex child in front of you that previously was going about her business. She was, she has an identical twin sister, so we kind of know where the benchmark is. We know how she was operating because they're quite similar. So we fast forward kind of to December leading up to Christmas was a really, really difficult time for us. There's no other way of naming it. It was really, really stressful time for our whole family. And I got to the point where I went to my GP and I said, right, we need to do something. This is not sustainable. Like, we cannot continue. Like, this was, she was 6.5 at the time. She's not a very big kid. They're small, the two of them, the twins. But, like, we had a day one day where we parked up our car outside her house and she got so angry, she went out and ripped every car seat out of the car and threw them out into the driveway. I mean, this rage that came with it, she would explode in front of you and then it would stop. And she'd look as if, A, she mightn't remember what happened, and B, this glossed over look, you lost her in the rage. She was gone. That wasn't, the Hannah was not present.
0: I suppose the closest way you can look at that is wondering, is my child possessed?
16: And those were the words. I sat and I never forget it. And I said it to myself, I can't believe I'm saying these out loud. It's so disrespectful to my child. But I said, this is not the child I've been parenting. And my child looks as though she is possessed. And I would have used the words bordering psychotic, because I said her break from what a normal, what she was normally to what she became was so severe and so out of this that we were just like, what do we do here? I mean, just after Christmas, my husband's sister took her for a few days down to Kerry, where she's from, just because we needed that. We needed that let up. Our two other children needed it. Andrew in particular, my little boy, took the brunt of it. She physically hit him. He couldn't speak. He couldn't eat in front of her. She wouldn't use his name. She would scream over him. She wouldn't allow him to talk. He took a lot of it, to be fair. And he's an amazing kid, and he put up with an awful lot. And yes, if she opened up a window to let him in, he was in there first thing, being her friend. And as soon as she allowed him, he would be in there. And then she could turn again. And then he was pushed out and rejected. So we got to just before Christmas, and I went into my GP and I said, something needs to be done. I believe it's PANDAs. And the problem with PANDAs is it's not recognised. It's not understood here. We have no protocols in place for recognition. We've no protocols for diagnosis, and we've no protocols for treatment. I was met with a lot of disdain. I was dismissed at most points that I turned towards. So we got referred. We tried to refer into the paediatric assessment unit in both the big hospitals in Cork, and one refused. The private hospital refused, and the public hospital told my doctor a week before Christmas, her best bet is coming through A&E. So I did. I went in with my 6.5-year-old into A&E a week before Christmas, two small children at home, up to 90, and we spent 3 nights in CUH, and basically were dismissed and sent home and told one paediatrician at home is behavioural. And I stood there and looked and I went, no, I'm sorry. I suggested PANDAs, and I'm going to say that it was just short of an eye roll.
0: Who told you that? Dr. Google, is it?
16: Who?
0: That's what they would have said. Were you Googling that or something?
16: No, she said, I was linking with the OCD therapist in America, and I had gone into PANDAs UK group in the UK, who are amazing.
0: I'm just talking about the reaction you got.
16: Oh, it was appalling. That's my only word for it. And only the fact that I have the experience behind me, and I'm quite strong-willed and bull-headed when I want to be. And I know my child. I knew my child. I knew this wasn't my child. And I sat there, and like one day I sat there with a paediatrician next to me, and there was my child on the bed, rolling around, trying to eat the sheets, using one-word syllables, was not making sentences, was talking in baby talk, and had refused to eat for most of the 2 days she was in there. And when I flagged the fact that she wasn't eating properly, they were like, well, she's eating yogurts. And I just went, well, I can't sustain a child on yogurt. So by that point, Hannah was only eating pasta, porridge, and Weetabix. That was it. That child did not any yogurts. That was her diet for almost, I'd say, a good 6 to 7 weeks. So
0: you find yourself to be an expert, not an expert, but the most learned in this condition, even in a paediatric ward. Let's define what PANDAs is again. It's pediatric autoimmune neuropsychiatric disorders after strep. Before we continue with the story, because most parents will be worrying now if there's any touch of a cough at all. Is it whooping cough? Is it whooping cough? Is it strep? Is it just a sore throat? What is strep?
16: So strep is strep A, like, it's very common. I mean, strep A, some of us carry strep A in our systems but never develop the symptoms. So we've all been tested, and we're not carriers. Lots of kids will get strep A and they'll be absolutely fine. They'll get a sore throat, they'll get a bit of a cough, and they'll be fine. Most children will not go down the PANDAS route. And I think for us what happened is it's an immune dysfunction. And this is where I was saying to the Viv earlier, like, PANDAS crosses across loads of domains. So you have neurology, you have immunology, you have mental health, and you have your medical world. None of them seem to be able to work together here in understanding PANDAS. But PANDAS crosses all of them because it is an immune dysfunction. So for what happened with Hannah is she got strep. We didn't know she had it. Her body, instead of fighting the antibodies, instead of fighting the germs for strep, it misfired and it crossed over the blood-brain barrier, which it shouldn't do. But obviously with her immune dysfunction, it allowed it to cross over the blood-brain barrier into the brain. And what it does is it causes inflammation in the brain. And what that inflammation does, in the simplest way, it's like it pushes loads of buttons within the brain. And those buttons are OCD behaviours, tics, mood changes, anger, aggression, food restrictions. So you're seeing all these, but what's going on for my daughter is her brain is inflamed. So her brain is on fire, is what we tell her. She cannot rationalise, or you cannot reason with her when she is in one of her episodes. So it looks like she's being a bold child and I can't parent her. When in actual fact, Hannah's gone. You can see it in her eyes. She's gone in that moment. There is no point trying to rationalise with Hannah. Now, we haven't seen these episodes in months. These rage episodes are gone, thank God.
0: Why is that? Is she getting therapeutic medicine?
16: So what we did is we got her diagnosed through the UK. So I went about it myself. I left the hospital and decided I'm not going to get the help I need here in Ireland, unfortunately. Went to the UK, to London. There's a doctor, Ubi, in Harley Street. He's amazing. He's got a whole research clinic. He did a number of tests. So it's a clinical diagnosis, so it's based on symptoms. And we ran a load of blood tests. And what it turned out was to show that Hannah did have strep. We didn't know she had it, but she had the antibodies to fight it. And she also was bordering on mycoplasma pneumonia, which is another one that can come in sometimes to it. So what he did is he put her on 6 weeks antibiotics, which again in this country that is balked at because antibiotics really 10-day kind of is what we do. So she did 6 weeks of antibiotics. We saw an improvement within the 6 weeks, and then we saw a little bit of regression again. So we're back to the UK and we did a further testing for allergies. It turned out that her allergens were quite high, and she's allergic to a few things. She's highly allergic to cats, dogs and dust mites. But so what we did then is we put her on a week of steroids. And again, this isn't easy choices to make for your small child. Like, steroids are a lot. So we put her on a week, 5 days, a kind of a burst to bring down the inflammation in the brain. And at that point, again, we saw a bit of improvement, but she was still lingering. There was still a bit there.
0: But the steroids will up the appetite as well, won't they?
16: Yeah. Now, her food started to improve with the antibiotics. So just to give you a context, when we started antibiotics, she had really bad motor tics. So she was eye blinking, throat clearing, lipping, and these were all involuntary movements. They are gone. They have never returned since we started antibiotics with her. Her motor tics are gone. Her food is improved. The hallucinations are gone. The night terrors are gone. She sleeps better. We are still, aggression has reduced massively.
0: She loves her brother again.
16: She does. For the first time, about 6 weeks ago, she said we were using his name. And that was the last time she used his name was last December.
0: Well, she's probably too young to rationalise the actions she put the family through, obviously.
16: She is really young. Now, Hannah's very articulate. She's very clued in, and we believe in being open. So if someone spoke to my Hannah in the morning, she would say, I've PANDAS. This is what it does. It pushes buttons in my brain. I can't control it. She also understands OCD because we do a lot of work. So we're left with, the main symptom we're left with Hannah is OCD. So OCD for Hannah is compulsive behaviour, and it's still there, and she has a lot of intrusive thoughts. So she'll turn to me in the kitchen. I could be cooking. The hob is on. And I know by her face. I say, Hannah, what are you thinking? And she'll look at me and say, she calls it Mr. O at the moment. That's her OCD. And she'll say, Mr. O told me I should put my hand on the hob.
0: Ooh.
16: And I'll say, well done for not doing that. I'm really proud of you. And I distract. I take her out of it and we walk and we do things. Mr. O talks a lot to her. And this is why, when you see all these behaviours, Tourette syndrome could have been diagnosed, ASD could have been diagnosed, ADHD, ODD, but also some sort of psychosis, because it looks like my child's hearing voices. But with the OCD, we are getting support through CAMHS. We did refer into CAMHS. They were aware of PANDAS, but they don't see it a lot. But they didn't deny it. They didn't, I have to say now. And they're helping us as parents to help parent her as a child with OCD. And also she's under the review of a psychiatrist, which is good, because we do need that lens of the mental health, because we need to ensure this doesn't get better. Another example of where we know we're going the right path with our child. Hannah was on vitamin D because her vitamin D levels were low. So she was on a high dose vitamin D, which is much higher than you take as a normal vitamin D supplement. When that ran out, we didn't think we needed it again, so we didn't fill it again. And within a few days, Hannah developed the most debilitating vocal tics, to the point where her school were emailing me saying, God, we haven't seen this before. Are you aware of it? To the point where she was being picked on by two other kids because she would just make sounds completely involuntary, like Tourette syndrome.
0: Okay, we've covered a lot of ground, Michelle. You've been a tremendous advocate for your child, for her diagnosis. And, you know, very good of you to come on here as well and warn other parents about what to look out for. Is it very prevalent in society? And where can people get help if they're looking for it? Do you, for instance, have a WhatsApp group or a support website or anything you can direct people towards?
16: Yeah, Facebook is good for closed groups. There's the Pandas Irish support group, that's on there. There's another one in the UK, Pandas UK is amazing. They have loads of research. And I suppose just in terms of the awareness I want to bring is we need to start seeing this. We need to start recognising it. GPs, CAMs, public health nurses, paediatricians, they need to get training on this. There is no training on this. So I can't blame them all if they're not aware of it, but I think as a parent, you fight for your child. And if you're met with this, it's really, really difficult. And we have had to fight everything. The other problem, that's not a problem, but I think for us is everything has been done privately. There is no public support for this. So everything we've done in the UK, and currently we're with a functional medicine practitioner based in Cork, in Douglas. She's amazing. And I think I said it to Viv earlier, she has given me my child back. We are seeing Hannah come back, the amazing child that she was, that just got lost in those few months, I think, with everything.
0: Would she have been lost if the strep had been identified immediately and medication given? Or was it a foregone conclusion?
16: I think if we had seen that she was sick, which we didn't, she had no symptoms, they mightn't have developed. But equally, if we didn't get the treatment, the thing with PANDAS is you need to treat it quickly. The longer it goes on, the more the brain gets inflamed and the harder it is. Now, it is treatable. I know loads of families whose children have come out the other side and are operating and functioning as they were before. But equally, I know lots of families in Ireland and the UK whose children are still in the grips of PANDAS and really struggling with so many things. So for me, what I want is it needs to be detected early. We need to start diagnosing. We need to start treating it. If it's detected early, antibiotics work. I know a family that got it treated quickly, went on a dose of antibiotics, and it cleared.
0: Okay, and for mums and dads who may be having a difficult time, with a child becoming difficult and suspecting there must be something here, ADD or ADHD or something,
16: We're
0: probably putting the fear of God in them now. What should they do?
16: I think talk it out with your GP where possible, because we are trying to further educate. Like I said, PANDAS UK are amazing. They have loads of literature. They have loads of pamphlets you can print off for your GP, for your school, for different things like that. There is a conference coming up in October. Myself and my husband are travelling to Birmingham to attend the first conference that's been held in relation to PANDAS, which is an amazing step in the right direction. But again, we're lucky we have family support to be able to do that. And Hannah's in a good enough place, because when this kicked off, her separation anxiety for me was unbelievable. It was really, really difficult.
0: I forgot to ask you, how did she get on with your sister away in Kerry for the weekend?
16: That time she did well. She's there with my sister-in-law, and they can mask. PANDAS can mask very well, and she can present when she needs to and then fall apart. So again, it's very similar to ASD presentation. But she did well. And I think, I suppose, just to know, there is a PANDAS Physicians Network that does exist. They have a diagnostic flowchart. They have treatment guidelines. But Ireland are not getting behind that. And the UK are bringing out new protocols due out in October, which will streamline this for protocols. And we are hoping Ireland will follow suit and take on what they're doing, because we need to start. I don't want to panic parents. There are lots of children this will never affect. This isn't every second child isn't getting PANDAS. But the worry is when they're not heard and not diagnosed, it gets worse.
0: Okay.
16: And this is the problem. This is the mental health presentation will get worse if it's not treated. Whereas we're doing our functional medicine, she's on supplements, we're starting brain training at the moment with her. My child's coming back. She's in school. She's doing well. She has friends. She's doing all her sports. She's naming her brother properly again.
0: So big improvements. It's been enlightening talking to Michelle. We leave it there, but thank you for making us aware of it. I hadn't. It was, as I said, it was a new one on me. But it's pediatric autoimmune neuropsychiatric disorders after strep. Well worth researching or Googling if you're worried about your child. for those ever vigilant parents. Thank you, Michelle.
16: As well, like, yeah, thank you. And you'd have my number, so I'm happy if people need to reach out to me. That's no problem.
0: You're
16: and
0: very kind.
16: For giving us the time. I really appreciate it.
0: Thank you so much. Good morning.
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0: And just a quick mention for Cork Culture Night 2026, Friday the 18th of September. 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Red FM are proud sponsors here and partners. And today we have three pairs of tickets for the Cork City Jail and Cork City Light Orchestra to give away. If that takes your fancy, we'll open the lines in the next hour. But listen for that. Don't call just now. It's Monday Munchies in the meantime. Happy Monday, Red FM, to Graham and all the lads at 360 Security in Ballincollig. We'd love some Monday Munchies to make this Monday sweeter. Ticknock Cove Skipper would love a munch on this Monday for all the crew working hard. I'd like to nominate my son's school, Bandon Primary School, for all the fabulous staff there. So says Orla. Happy Monday from all at Caulfield Industrial in Little Island. Adrian, Alan, Aaron, Kian, Gerald, Lenny, Donald, Gordon and Noel. And we'll share with Apex next door. Thank you. Morning, Mick and team, Mark, Deneen, and the team at NRG Servicing Solutions in Glanmire. We're listening as always, says Mark Deneen. Good morning, Mick. The team at Doc Decor, painter, decorator, and kitchen sprayers. We're tuning in today from Carrigaline. Owen and all the lads at Pest Attack, they're based at the Lock. They'd love some Monday munchies, please. I'd love to nominate all the hard workers from Rockwell in the ventilation and insulation workshop in Claheen for lunch today, especially my partner, Owen. Monday munchies, please, for Ryan and Louise in Ladiesbridge Aggregates and all the staff in the quarry and the truck drivers as well. All of the wonderful girls in LA Beauty in Clonakilty we would share with our neighbours. Kiss, kiss. Monday munchies, please, for all the staff in Eurocar Parts, Sarsfields Road in Wilton. And one final one for now. We have Rachel O'Callaghan, the Irish Blood Transfusion Service and Platelet Clinic. They're in St. Finbar's Hospital. And they would love some delicious cakes from the Old Mill for our fabulous staff and for our life-saving donors. It's the Old Mill Confectionery Monday Munchies with the Neil Prendeville Show. 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
2: It's 11 o'clock. Good morning. I'm Emma O'Connell. The Garda Representative Association warn they need an additional 75 guards in Cork. This comes as the amalgamation of four local Garda units are set to be unwound by the end of the month. Speaking to Red FM News, Padraig Harrington from the GRA says the unwind will not fix the resourcing issues.
3: You won't get rid of the problems that are there. If you have the two guards out in the car, well, then you can't open your station. If you have the station opened, then you have only one guard in the car and they can't go to a domestic violence call on their own. So they'd have to go back and get the guard that has the station opened and then shut down the station.
2: Leaders of Sinn Féin, the SNP and Plaid Cymru claim the UK's time is coming to an end as they call on the British government to prepare for constitutional change. They've signed a memorandum of understanding at a big meeting in Cardiff to talk about independence from the United Kingdom. It happens to follow a weekend in which US President Donald Trump backed a united Ireland. That's something the North's First Minister, Michelle O'Neill, says shouldn't seem as big a surprise.
4: I think it very much highlights where we're at in our national journey. 28 years of a peace process which has really embedded the peace, and now this next stage of our journey has to be about reunification. And I think the comments over the weekend very much reflect that this conversation is mainstream. This conversation is not just happening at home, but it's clearly happening internationally as well.
2: Childminders may be forced to leave the system if new rules are enforced. That's the view of some organisations representing the sector, which say they are being burdened by the regulations. There is a 3-year transition period for childminders to adopt new regulations, which the Department of Children says safeguard children and give quality assurance to parents. Head of Childminding Ireland, Bernadette Orbinski-Burke, says only 123 childminders have registered in the past 2 years.
5: A lot of childminders may move away from support structures. We know that a lot are leaving the system already. We speak to people every day who are leaving. They're not waiting for the deadline. So it's a very serious situation, and I know childminders would be a very important part of the childcare infrastructure in rural Ireland.
2: The US president is downplaying concerns from AI researchers and developers about its potential to cause disasters for humans. Over the weekend, tech companies called for a slowdown, with one researcher claiming it had the power to kill. Donald Trump's downplayed concerns on board Air Force One.
6: I've said it from the beginning, whoever wins AI, and we're leading by a lot, whoever wins AI wins.
2: The CCPC is encouraging consumers, particularly women, to review their pension. New research published by the Competition and Consumer Protection Commission shows almost a quarter of women have no retirement arrangements in place, compared with 17% of men. Gráinne Griffin, Director of Financial Education at the CCPC, is urging people to sit down with a financial advisor and discuss their needs.
7: A lot of people now have a pension, and that's really positive. But within that group, people don't necessarily really understand pensions. They don't know how much they're paying in fees, and they're not that confident that their pension is going to provide them with a good standard of living in retirement. And we want people, when they think about retirement, to be looking forward to it, not to be kind of dreading it, not knowing what level of income they're going to have.
2: And finally, people aged between 18 and 29 take the longest showers, with half taking 10 minutes at a cost of 60 cents. Gen Z take longer showers than any other age group, despite being the most anxious about climate change. 4 in 10 millennials admitted spending 10 minutes in the shower, with 3 in 10 Gen X and 16% of boomers spending that length of time. And that's the latest news this hour.
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9: Good morning, I'm Rory O'Hagan. Manchester United legend Gary Neville feels his old club will be fuming at the VAR decision that led to City winning the Premier League derby 1-0 yesterday. The referee's governing body has been in touch with United, admitting an error of judgment and allowing Erling Haaland's goal to stand. Speaking on his own Sky Sports podcast, Neville says Enzo Fernandez's position meant he had to be interfering with play.
10: Does he put him off? Does he have a clear attempt to go for the ball and mean that Lisandro Martinez in some way is put off from clearing it? That is quite unequivocal when you see that.
9: There's one game in the Premier League tonight. Leeds United and Newcastle United are unbeaten so far this season ahead of their meeting at Elland Road. Kickoff is at 8 o'clock. Former West Ham goalkeeper Ludek McCloskey has died at the age of 64. The former Czechoslovakia international made almost 400 appearances for the club between 1990 and 1998. Here at home, the SSC Electricity Premier Division with leader Shamrock Rovers not in action tonight. St Patrick's Athletic can go top of the table if they can win away to Dundalk from 7:45. At the same time, Shelburne host Drogheda United, Sligo Rovers take on Galway United, and Waterford face Derry City. And in the Munster Senior League Premier Division, Middleton host Rockmond at 7:30. Douglas Hall take on Carrigaline United at 8 o'clock. And that's the sport with Simply Suits.
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11: It's going to be dry to the east this morning. Outbreaks of rain and drizzle developing in the west, extending across the region through the afternoon and evening. Rain will become heavy and persistent at times, with a chance of isolated thunderstorms. Mist and hill fog will form as well. Top temps today, 17 to 21 degrees. We'll have moderate southwesterly breezes. The rain, where it's heavy, will clear eastwards overnight, followed by scattered showers and clear spells. Patches of mist and fog are possible too. Lowest temperatures between 10 and 13 degrees. Winds will ease and become westerly with the clearance of the rain, and tomorrow, Tuesday, is promising to be a brighter day with a mix of sunny spells and scattered showers becoming isolated later in the day. Fresher, with highest temperatures reaching between 14 to 17 degrees in light to moderate northwesterly breezes.
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11: 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So all texts and voice notes 0868 104 106. Monday Munchies, Cork Institution, that is the Old Mill Confectionery, coming up to your final chance to get involved now on that text line 0868 104 106. Danny Buckley and the team at Old Mill Confectionery will give us a huge box of cakes, long jam donuts, light and creamy eclairs, velvety custard slices and chocolate slices, and deliciously moist tipsy cake, and of course the Chester cake or donkey's gudge. All these topped off with a 6-inch velvety chocolate fudge cake, a luxurious combination of soft spongy cake and rich dense fudge, as well as that huge party box that I just mentioned as well. Follow them on Instagram at Old Mill Confectionery, or pop into North Point Business Park to get your hands on all their freshly made treats. It's the Monday Munchies with Old Mill Confectionery and the Neil Prendeville Show. Now, approximately 100,000 children, or about 1 in 20, 5% of children and adolescents, live with attention deficit hyperactivity disorder, ADHD, in Ireland. And Kate O'Connor is co-founder and director at the ADHD Family Network. Good morning to you, Kate.
12: Good morning, and thank you for having us on this morning.
11: You're more than welcome. Am I correct to say that ADD would have been the traditional?
12: They've used those terms interchangeably, and I suppose what you tend to have is you have what people know as the hyperactive type of ADHD, which would be, you know, that 10-year-old boy bouncing off the walls. But then you also have the inattentive type, and I suppose that would be known more as ADD. And that's kind of, you probably heard the term like away with the fairies, or, you know, living in their head. That's the inattentive type.
11: And yeah, so one is attention deficit disorder, but it's kind of more or less replaced now as an outdated term by ADHD, yes, which is attention deficit hyperactivity disorder.
12: Yeah. And the thing that people sometimes don't understand is the hyperactivity doesn't have to be external. The hyperactivity can be inside in your brain. It's like that brain that never switches off.
11: Okay. Now, you've worked as a youth worker for 20 years. You've done extensive training in ADHD. What has that taught you about watching out for it, spotting it, getting it treated?
12: I think what it is it's so much more than the stereotype. And if you've met one person with ADHD, you've met one person with ADHD. And the stereotypes, I think, is what's the killer in the barrier to people really understanding what's going on in the brain. Because again, you know, you can, if someone has a physical difference, if I have a broken leg, I can see that your leg is different. But I didn't know. I mean, I lived 40 years of my life with ADHD and didn't know. I thought it was just

0: And it comes from a gentleman called Dr. Ross Green, and he talks about kids do well if they can, not if they want to. And that when you have behavior, it is communication. Obviously, either they're doing well, they understand what's expected, they have the skills to meet those expectations, or it's communication that they're struggling. They're not able to meet the expectations, or there's something more going on for them. And it could be a sensory issue. It could be an attention issue. There's so much more behind it. And it's that lens, whether it's ADHD or whatever's going on. Like I was listening to Michelle talking about her daughter, and it's that curiosity and that lens to what's going on behind this. What's happening for my child? And parents know their children best. And parents want their child to do well and to thrive. And it's about creating that environment to allow that parents to look at it through a curiosity lens, a compassionate lens, and understanding what's happening in the brain.
1: You were studying ADHD, you know, as a chosen subject. You were doing a pretty comprehensive deep dive into that. When you discovered that you yourself were, you know, you were harboring this condition.
0: I remember sitting in the room and they're talking about how ADHD tends to more present in girls and women. And I was sitting there going, and it was like, is that the missing piece? Is that that piece of that jigsaw that I've never been able to figure out, you know? And it was a life-changing moment or a game changer for me, because it really helped me to understand my brain. And I can tell you, where I was 5 years ago to where I am today, it's very different. And to people on the outside, it mightn't look that much different. But the compassion and understanding I have for myself now, and being able to work to help my own brain engage. It's like the ADHD brain doesn't turn on by importance. It turns on by interest, challenge, urgency, and passion when something's connected with what drives you. So it's like really important if you have someone in ADHD in your life that the environment sets them up to thrive, you know?
1: I think it might be interesting to use your experience maybe to explore the difference. I mean, it would seem obvious to a parent that if their child is suffering from the hyperactive side of ADHD, that would manifest itself in certain actions, you know, in physical actions that can be visible. Yeah. But if it was the inattentive one, does that really manifest in a relentless focus on things when you should be moving on, or...
0: Yeah, so you have, can really be, so I could sit and think about something, wanting to do something. You know, this, I'm trying to think of an example, but I'm thinking of even being in touch with someone. Say I want to send someone a text message, or I want to send someone a birthday message, you know, and I can be sitting thinking about it. And then the pressure of wanting to get it right, and the pressure, different bits, and I end up more freezed or paralyzed, and actually struggle to, like, get going, to initiate. So what you might see is kids scrolling, gaming, seeking food in the, you know, looking at the cupboards because I'm bored. And it's that unable to get started on what they really want to do. Their intentions are non-matching their actions. Or I'm just thinking of another example, like where, you know, in the evening I could be asked to do something and then I'd forget, and it would maybe come across that I didn't care or it wasn't important. And it was just at that point of the day, I had nothing left. I was exhausted, and I knew it was important, but that I needed a bit more. Maybe the first step was too hard. So if you think of homework, you know, that homework bag can seem like impossible to the kid, because it's like bringing them back to what they struggled on that day in school, where they're having difficulty. They don't know quite where to start with that problem. So we avoid it, or we're just not dealing with it. And we just, it becomes this big mountain, or a wall of awful. And, you know, sometimes the idea is we just, you know, crash through that wall, just get it done, just focus, just do it. And it's realizing, you know, if it was that easy, you'd do it. And that's where you come back to that behavior is communication. So the lagging skill might be they need support to break down the homework. They need the support to take the first step.
1: Yeah, I have a text that's looking for specific support. First, though, let's look at support in general, because you went on to set up the ADHD Family Network with two other ADHD courses. You're one of only six people in Ireland with your level of experience. Tell us about that.

0: Yeah, so it's additional. So there's numerous loads of ADHD coaches in Ireland who have different levels of training, but it's this additional level of training of working with young people and families. And as a youth worker, you know, I thought once I did the basic ADHD coach training, you know, I'd be able to adapt it. And actually, no, I was like, I need more training here because this is very complex in working with families because, you know, with ADHD in the family, because you could have a neurotypical parent or a neurodivergent parent, diagnosed, undiagnosed, trying to figure out their own brains, trying to figure out their young person's brains. And what we're finding is people are getting really caught between, you know, long waiting lists with CAMS. Obviously, then there's the private diagnosis, but that's extremely expensive. And people are caught where to turn. And the other challenge is, you know, sometimes there can be this stereotype that it's about bad parenting or they need parenting. And it's like, no, it's not parenting. It's support to understand your child's brain. It's they're overwhelmed and just unsure what path to take. So we wanted to provide a space where people could take a breath, a pause and feel understood and connect with other parents who are going through this journey. Mm. And the other two co-founders are both parents of kids with ADHD. And then I have ADHD myself. So we kind of make a really great trio in terms of, you know, understanding that journey that those parents or those young people are going through.
1: So if parents are witnessing in their child, be it in, you know, bouncing off the walls, hyperactivity, or fluctuations in attention and focus and energy, should they be worried or should they just get more information?
0: I would say get more information because there is beautiful sides to the ADHD brain as well. There's creativity, there's passion, there's, you know, empathy. There's so many fantastic traits that come with ADHD. Like you would probably find most people, a lot of people in the caring profession, you know, paramedics, hairdressers, beauticians, youth workers. You might find a high majority of people with ADHD in those types of professions in the entertainment world as well, because it's like a paradox. There's two sides to the coin, right? And depending on what side you focus on, that's what grows. And I suppose we'd be saying to you, find out more, understand what's actually happening for your child. And, you know, there is support out there, and we wanted to be able to provide one that people knew this is not for profit. This is not, we have, you know, our intention is to give parents in Ireland a space where they can connect with others, feel supported and understand what's happening for their kids.
1: Okay, and I know you have a meeting coming up in Cork and I'll get to that. Can I just get to a text that we just got?
0: Yes.
1: Great to hear this subject on the radio, Mick. My son is 8 and I don't have a diagnosis for him, but I believe he may have ADHD. He has always been very sensory since birth, rubbing my hair, and very often he is in my personal space. He's very outgoing and well-behaved in school, but he's hyper once he gets home. He also has no volume control and regularly shouts so loud that I feel he'll burst my eardrums. He takes 95% of my parenting attention, far more than his siblings. He will often shout in the other room when he's on his own, as if it's a release for him, and that's a worry. He's a very happy kid with lots of kids' friends, but I feel like I need to give him the tools to deal with behaviours. Any advice for me from that lady? Does this sound like ADHD? That's from a confused mum.
0: Yeah, so, you know, I would say to her to take a breath. You know, sometimes we can get carried away and we're thinking 5 years, 10 years, 20 years down the line. It's like today. And sometimes the skills aren't there right now, but they can come. And that's the thing with understanding the ADHD brain. Its development is it's more scattered than linear in a neurotypical brain. And skills that they don't have today doesn't mean they'll never have them. They just maybe need extra support. So we talk about some scaffolding to help them get there. And what I would be saying is it's that understanding that behavior, what's the sensory seeking doing for him? What's that? Maybe he's someone who likes a lot of pressure. You know, he potentially needs a lot of movement. And it's understanding. So I look at it, or I suppose we look at it, that, you know, when it comes to ADHD, supports are like a stool. One leg alone doesn't do it, you know. So people sometimes get really caught up on diagnosis to medication, but that's one leg of the stool. Movement is another leg, and, you know, understanding, giving them that that what they need. So he might need more, sounds like a lot of energy there. So, you know, it's like investigating what more could he need to support him and to support him to thrive in his family environment. So I would say to her, you know, based on that little bit of information alone, I couldn't say whether it's ADHD or not. And we don't diagnose ADHD, but we say the door is open for any parent who's curious, who's thinking, who's going, maybe, or anyone who has a diagnosis, and you get that 40-page report, and you're like, what do I do now?
1: What does that cost?
0: Private diagnosis is €1,000, I would imagine, is the minimum for in the private route. It's very expensive, and you get a report. I know myself, I thought once I got my diagnosis, it was going to, I think, fix everything. And it's actually starting to realize, well, there was nothing to fix to begin with. My brain is just wired differently. And two, it was a 40-page report, but it didn't necessarily give me access to all this. I thought it was going to be the support I needed, and realizing I had to take that report and figure out all the legs of my stool to what helps me thrive.
1: Are there long waiting lists, waiting times with the public system still? It was traditionally, if I remember, 1 to 3 years.
0: Oh, yeah, it's still that, yeah. Yeah, it can be very hard for parents. And it's the same supports that, like Michelle, who was on, she's trying to access CAMHS. Lots of different parents with lots of different, potential diagnoses or conditions that their kids, neurodevelopment conditions that their kids have, are all trying to access the same services. And, it's really hard to be a parent of a neurodivergent kid in 2026. And it's, realizing, unfortunately, it's the parents who have to advocate for the child, the parent who sees them in their best and sees them in the worst, and they need sometimes support to be able to communicate that to the professionals. So I suppose we just wanted to offer a space where parents could connect and get support.
1: Mm-hmm. Okay, and you do have a gathering coming up in Cork very soon?
0: Yeah, we do. It's this Sunday in the Clayton Silver Springs, and you can go to our website, ADHD Family Network, to book in. There is limited spaces, so thank you.
1: Okay, and these tickets can be got for the event at Eventbrite. Is there a cost? I know you said you're a non-profit.
0: It's €25, and me and the other coaches are giving our time voluntary.
1: Okay, that's to cover hotel costs and insurance or whatever you need.
0: Yeah.
1: Okay,
0: yeah.
1: So the ADHD Family Network workshop for Cork parents in the Clayton Hotel this coming Sunday, and you can get the tickets for the supportive workshop for parents on Eventbrite. It's called Navigating ADHD, a supportive workshop for parents.
0: Yeah.
1: Very informative.
0: Thank you so much, Ramna. Thank you.
1: Thank you, Kate. Kate O'Connor there.
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1: Coming up to 11:30 on this Monday morning, the Neil Prendeville Show with Mick Mulcahy. Once again, Eventbrite, E-V-E-N-T-B-R-I-T, if you want to get tickets for the ADHD Family Network Information Day. They're €25. And if you are worried about somebody in the family possibly having ADHD and you don't have a diagnosis, the afternoon will discuss the reality of ADHD for families, the gap between awareness and everyday support, and what actually helps parents and young people there as well. Now, people across the country are obsessed with traitors. This year, there's about a half a dozen participants are from Cork, so we'll hopefully have a Cork winner. But along those lines is something called Banished. Good morning, Brendan.
16: Morning, Mick. How are you?
1: Banished. The last time I heard the word banished was we used to play, hurling with a rubber ball kind of thing. Oh, he banished the ball.
16: That's yeah, I've heard that one over the years as well.
1: Yeah,
16: I've banished a few footballs in my day too.
1: A particularly Cork expression, banished. But what is your banished?
16: Yeah, so it's on the traitor style. It's a live game of treachery. So we bring 14 members of the audience, of our audience on the night, up on the stage, and three of them are secretly have a secret role where they're trying to lie and deceive everybody else, and the rest of the people on the stage and the audience as well are trying to figure out who's lying. So they get to vote during the night, the audience also gets to vote during the night, and they get to decide who the bad guys are, who the liars are throughout the show.
1: Okay, how does it work? Is it very entertaining and very fast-flowing?
16: Yeah, it's fast-flowing. It should be thought-provoking, and people should be arguing amongst themselves about it. So if you can imagine the most heated part of traitors, you get all of that in, just on kind of repeat. You get those kind of confrontations, those arguments, those same kind of discussions, people calling each other out. Sometimes people getting it right, sometimes people getting it wrong, but the audience are involved as well in this one. So the audience, instead of just kind of instead of just watching the show and kind of knowing all the secrets and knowing all the info, they've got to figure it out at the same time as everybody else on the stage as well.
1: So what am I wrong to say is kind of like a murder mystery?
16: Kind of, yeah, but if you can imagine, I'd say the origin it really came from, I was sitting at home one night watching Traitors with my wife Ruth, and Ruth said, gee, wouldn't it be great if we could watch this, and we didn't know who the Traitors were, just for a series we could see it and try and figure it out along with everybody else. And that just kind of got the gears in my head kind of spinning or going, and I used to play a lot of these types of games in the past, these kind of social deduction games, when I was with the Cork Admirals on these long bus journeys, and they used to get really competitive and really heated. So I reached out to one of my friends from Admirals, AO, and we decided we'd start this thing going and get it going, where it's really just, it's a similar experience, but instead of just watching along, you're trying to figure it out at the same time as well as everybody else.
1: Okay, this is a completely Cork-produced idea now. Have you got any copyright or patent on the idea?
16: It's something we're thinking about. Look, we'll see how the audience reacts to it on the night. Like at the moment, all our energy is just going into like producing the show and doing a really good show at the moment. So like we've done these types of games loads of times, but it's a new experience for us to bring it up on stage in front of people too. So look, we're kind of getting load of great reaction from the Cork public on the back of it over the last couple of weeks. So the response has been amazing. So we initially just launched, and hopefully we're hoping that we get a good crowd to one show, and we sold out the show in 2 weeks, and we've launched another show off the back of that, and tickets are flying for that as well. So we're blown away by the support. So the demand is there, and like I said, we're just trying to put everything we can now in the next 2 weeks. You know, some good rehearsals, some good prep. And
1: yeah, it's a bit of a thought-provoking night out as well. The next one's happening on Saturday, October 3rd. Where can people get tickets for that?
16: Yeah, so you can find us online at banished.ie. All the ticket info and all the ticketing is through that site. You can find us on our socials as well. And like I said, our show on the 2nd of October on the Friday night is sold out, but we still have tickets left for the show on Saturday, the 3rd of October. Yeah, and it should be one that you can go with a crowd and you know, have conversations about afterwards, or maybe have arguments about afterwards. And it's going to be fronted on the night by Cork comedian Mike Morgan as well. So it's not a doom and gloom series. It's going to be lighthearted. It's going to be fun. Going to be a bit of murder mystery, a bit of chaos, lots of different things, but hopefully have people talking about it afterwards.
1: Okay, got to make an admission here. I don't watch Traitors. So can I ask you, give me a bluffer's guide to Traitors, will you?
16: Yeah, at its heart, it's a game about who can lie and who can spot a liar. And that's what really is at the core of Vanish as well. It's, you know, you've got some people in the game whose job it is to lie, and you've got some people in the game whose job it is to find out the liars. And for us as well, the audience are going to be trying to find the liars as part of the show. So like if you strip away all of the rest of it, all of the voting and the round tables and the shields and all this other stuff, that's all stuff that just gets the people talking. But it's really at its core, it's about who can spot a liar and who can't spot a liar. And if you're in that spot where you're the person who has to do the lying, how well can you do it? How well can you keep a straight face? How consistent can you be and all that? So that's what it is. That's what it is at its core. But it's fun. It's still a game. It's not life or death. It's just a game. And I know people take the Traitors very, very seriously. But it is still just a fun game. And it's great because it just gets people talking. And just that thought-provoking goes on in every episode. And the whole idea of strategy and all that comes into too. So there's loads of different layers to get people talking about it.
1: Yeah, if you sell out the second show, I might advise you to get some intellectual property protection there, because what you're describing seems like it could be a very, very popular game around Ireland, around Britain, because Traitors UK is huge as well, isn't it?
16: Yeah, look, Traitors is huge all over the world. I think it started in Holland as a TV concept, you know, a couple of years ago and exploded, and it's in, I don't know how many different countries it's in, but even just here at home, like we've watched, you know, the Irish version, the UK version, there's a celebrity UK version. Maur Higgins was on a version there in the States. We watched that as well. Like it's in the UK, it's in India, it's in New Zealand, it's in loads of different languages around the world as well. So it's kind of a global phenomenon at the moment. But like I said, look, we're trying to put a very different style on it, a very different slant on it. And it often kind of comes up with Traitors fans who are watching the show going, I'd just love to be able to get in and see if I could do it, see if I could spot it. Because you just changes the lens completely. Like for us, we think it's going to change the game completely for people, that they're going to have a really good experience watching this, because like in the past when we've run these games, we've had people who've taken part, and you know, when they get kicked out, they just don't want to leave. They just want to see how it plays out and see how people keep on reacting. It's not so much about finding out the answer. It's just more about seeing how the people react and how people play the game. So loads of different levels, but this is a different slant for sure.
1: Okay, and if you fancy yourself as a bit of a private eye, or indeed, you know, a forensic detective, you could go along here and test your skills, really, could you?
16: Yeah, 100%. So, like, there's two different ways to do that. So you can show up on the night, so you can buy your ticket and show up and be part of the audience, and you'll get the full experience there. Like, you'll take part and you'll have a chance to vote, and your votes will be seen on the screen, and they'll influence the conversations and they'll help to decide who stays and who goes. But also, our cast is going to come from our audience, so our cast will be people who will volunteer at the time. So when you're buying your ticket, you can tick a box to say, yeah, I want to put my name in the hat to be one of the volunteers to go on the stage and be part of the cast for the night. So that's a whole other dynamic as well. We've got a structure, we've got a format, and we've got a show, but I don't know who our best characters are going to be for night one yet, or for night two. That's all to be determined. So yeah, and that's a different experience.
1: I guess it is, because there's nothing set up. It's all going to be organic.
16: Yeah, like it has to be. It has to be. And that's where we have, you know, Mike moderating the show as well, then, you know, to help steer the conversations in the right directions and help get people talking, and, you know, help maybe support some people if they need a bit of support while they're on the stage or on the stage, or maybe help take people down a peg or two while they're on the stage as well. So, yeah, it's a different level to play. So I think there's loads of people who would have applied for traitors in the past, who would have loved to play the game. It's an opportunity to play the game, and it is kind of under a little bit of a pressure environment too when you're on the stage in front of people. But I think from our response, there seems to be loads of people willing to play the game, but one in every three people who bought a ticket or one in every third ticket have volunteered to play. So everybody seems to be keen to take part and get up on stage and give it a go.
1: All right. Sounds like a winning formula, Brendan. Well done. 3rd of October is the next one. And once again, where can people get tickets?
16: Banished.ie, or you can find us on TikTok, you can find us on Instagram. Yeah, and thanks very much again to Fork and Crane, to Dance Cork Fork and Crane, for giving us the access to the venue to get this whole thing off the ground.
1: Okay, thanks a million. Brendan.
16: Thank you.
1: Cheers, good morning. A text into us on 0868 104 106. Mick, you were talking about dogs, and many, many people love them. On the subject of dogs, we attended a beautiful ceremony last evening in St. Malto's Church in Kinsale for the blessing of the animals, who were so well behaved. A big thank you to Eugene for organising, and the wonderful pianist for the very beautiful music. There were even two donkeys there. A big thank you from Mr. Darcy. Well, the blessing of the animals includes everything, I suppose, but two donkeys, fair play to you in Kinsale. Mostly dogs and cats, I would say, but a big thanks to Eugene for organising, says this texter, and the wonderful pianist for the very beautiful music, the blessing of the animals. I've seen the blessing of the boats in various harbours around the country. That's a new one on me, but very worthwhile, I would imagine, the blessing of the animals. Wonder, will you be blessed today with some sweet treats? They could be coming your way. This is our free Monday Munchies coming your way. Possibly, these guys are all in the draw now, which we'll do a little later on. Hi to Catherine Ahern in Colostra Creastree. Be a lovely treat at the start of the week. TIS Firestopping Limited in Blarney, expanding the ultimate firestopping team and eyeing the ultimate Monday treats. Sounds like a great mission statement. Free Monday Munchies for all the staff of the Park Family Practice in Friars Walk. We'd love Monday Munchies, please. With lots of exclamation marks. Denise and all the hardworking childcare staff at Little Hands Childcare on Redemption Road in Blackpool. We'd love a sugar pick-me-up to help us keep up with all the little people in our care. Here at Crowley's Opticians, 26 and 27 Grand Parade, we'll also get it out to Ballincollig and Carrigaline if we win the Monday Munchies. Looking forward to some good wholesome cakes for the tea breaks. Thank you. Monday Munchies with Old Mill Confectionery, please, for Callum and the gang at Freestorm ABS in Churchfield. Bring them on. I'd love to nominate my wife and her colleagues in Tots to Teens in Carrignavar, who definitely deserve it, and Master Upholsterer Timmy Meldrum of the Complete Upholstery Centre in Barrack Street would also like to win Monday Munchies. With Old Mill Confectionery, we'll be sending out velvety chocolate fudge cake and long jam donuts and light and creamy eclairs and Chester cake or donkey's gudge and tipsy cake and velvety custard slices and chocolate slices to our winners, which we'll announce before we finish at 12 midday.
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23: Conversation that matters.
1: Where did the morning go? Almost finishing up time. Brendan is on line one. Morning to you, Brendan.
24: Morning, Mick. How are you?
1: I'm grand. And the time just goes absolutely double speed when you're on this programme. But you're very welcome. You heard me talking this morning about the motorway journeys, which were particularly down on this time last year. A lot of people blaming the fatal incident, which cost many lives on the M9.
24: Yes, and of course that would have a big part of it to it, Mick. All right, that would be a big part of it, people worrying about that. But I think also one of the points you missed was the actual cost of the journeys now is getting to people as well. The cost of the fuel, cost of the tolls, everything is rising, and people are seriously thinking before they're making any journeys. Yeah, that's my opinion on it anyway.
1: Yeah, I mean, when you look at the cost of, the Air Coach or the Gobi or whatever the services Bus Éireann provide outside of the private ones, and you look at maybe a 31 or 32 euro return from Cork City right to the door of Terminal 1 or 2, at 16 euros each way, and then you look at tolls, 2.30 in Watergrass Hill, 2.30 on the next one up, and then is it 3.20 or something on the M50 each way? So you're looking at the bones of 20 euros in tolls before you put fuel in the car or account for wear and tear.
24: Absolutely, yeah. And if you're doing a journey like that, you'll stop for a bite of grub, which has also increased due to the cost of fuel as well. Like, food gets delivered, so it's all relative, you know.
1: Yeah.
24: So everything is rising, and it's unfortunate. I think there's plenty more the government can do for us, but they don't seem to be inclined to do it.
1: There's plenty talk today after Mr. Trump made his unity comments, and there's meetings in that regard between political leaders in Wales and Scotland and Northern Ireland. But how do you think the people in Northern Ireland would vote on these two things? Number one, the road tolls you're mentioning. Number two, the one that people see as an immoral tax, the VRT. They're not going to vote for something that includes that.
24: No, absolutely. And if we are serious about unifying Ireland, should the government not be building an Ireland that they want to unify with? As in making this country a progressive country to do business in, not a harder country to do business in, making it a pleasure to live here and keeping the cost of living as good as they can.
1: But imagine if you're an American multinational or you're the owner of a data center, it's a very progressive country to live in because you're getting cheaper electricity, you're getting lots of water. And we're still under a hose pipe ban here, and it's pissing down with rain.
24: Absolutely, yeah, absolutely. There's plenty of rain now, and we're still under a hose pipe ban. So everything down from infrastructure all the way up, the housing, everything, this country is struggling. And every health, as I heard, the health services has came up there a while ago as well in your show.
1: Yes.
24: Everything is lacking. There's something lacking in absolutely every sector across the country, unfortunately. And if the government were ever wanted to unify the country, as you said there a while ago, should we not be building a country that they want to unify with?
1: Cost of travel is a big factor when it comes to upward pressure on prices across everything, and cost of travel is going nowhere but up at the moment. We're seeing another increase in the price of a barrel of crude, Once again, and we mentioned on the programme, the Houthis are turning the Bab el-Mandab into a choke point. Now that's going to have a dramatic effect with the Strait of Hormuz closed.
24: It is indeed, yeah, and I know the government has no control over the barrel of oil worldwide. It's a world market, but we've slipped up on so many occasions where in this country I feel that that we could have made things easier. There's an oil field off Barry Row that was surveyed years ago, ready to be tapped, and there's a blanket refusal on the exploration of it, on the drilling of it, since the Green Party's time. The Green Party are long gone, but the government are unwilling to push ahead. There's natural resources covering around the coast of Ireland, which would obviously help, because you wouldn't be bringing the oil the distance it's coming now. I know it would be going into the world market, but the more oil that's explored, like they reckon one of the estimates I heard was a 40-year supply in Barry Row for Europe, whether maybe that's an exaggeration, but even if it was a 40-year supply for Ireland, in terms of the amount of oil...
1: I seem to remember one of the richest veins of oil, certainly in European history, was found in a block called 47-7. Whether that's still true to this day. But no drilling will take place in Barry Row.
24: Yeah, and I think that's a pity, because, look, you know, no one's against the country moving to a greener society in time, but it was a great opportunity to produce a transitionary oil field that would help the people to move on a staged basis without these savage increases now, because all that's happening now is the cost of living is rising so much that people aren't going to be buying new cars because they simply can't afford them, whether they be electric, petrol or diesel anyway. So even the retrofitting grants and all that are going to go out of reach for people. The retrofitting costs, even with the grants, are going to go out of reach for people, because the cost of actually living week to week is becoming too much. And especially we notice at this time of the year, when kids are going back to college and children are going back to school and people are filling their oil tanks, it's an extreme time of the year for people to feel pressure. Mm.
1: But drivers are under ever-increasing pressure with the cost of tolls, as you said. The cost of rising fuel is another huge contributory factor. There doesn't seem to have been much of the wrong way driving now since the fatalities, which to me seem to be a TikTok trend showing off to other teens across the country. Perhaps the fatalities have put it in a new light now, but wrong way drivers still seem to be a real concern for those who would take a motorway trip.
24: Yeah, and obviously it would be, especially when it was highlighted so much, rightly so, during that extreme horrifying crash up the country. It's bound to be, people are bound to be feeling that, especially in the dark of night, because the thought of seeing lights coming towards you on a motorway would obviously scare the bejesus out of you.
1: All right, look, it's worrying. If the motorways are seeing, they're seeing a 50% decrease, and I can only imagine they can monitor that through the tolls. 50% decrease on this time last year. Those are the three contributory factors, though. And thanks for the call, Brendan. Thanks for the chat.
24: I appreciate it, Mick. Thank you very much.
1: Cheers. Bye-bye. Now, before we go to our final item, I just wanted to get to this one, because there's only one Roy Keane. He's forever entertaining. This is a recent one that went up online on the overlap about Roy Keane and the problem with people asking for selfies and autographs while he's eating out with his family.
6: Bizarre, right? Where the situation we're in, you're sitting for a meal with your family on holiday and people come up.
7: Yeah.
6: You're having a meal. Yeah. And they come up and go, any chance for a picture? I'm with my family. I kept saying no to people, but no, absolutely not. And they kind of storm off. I'll still send a 6 or 7 year old kid over on their own who hasn't got a clue who you are, but they've been told by the family you go over. So they almost embarrass you when you're eating, going, and then I said to the kids, no.
7: How do you feel bad, though?
6: Do you know, a little bit.
8: You're helping them.
6: I'm definitely helping them. Obviously, their parents tell them, you can have anything you want. So then when someone says no, they're like,
7: what?
6: I was jet skiing an hour ago.
1: Always entertaining, Roy Keane on being annoyed while having a meal with his family. Now, somebody who could do with a good meal with his family is Liam McCarthy. Good morning, Liam.
9: I'm very looking forward to steak and chips thereafter.
1: A good steak and chips. Now, we started off your journey when I was on the programme. Neil came back and he spoke to you last week. But today is a big day. You're going to wrap up your walk from Mallon to Mizzen.
9: Yeah, we're down in Gualino and we'll be up in Mizzen head about 3.
1: Go into Dinny Maris for one, will you?
9: been in Abbas, so I tell you, take the bill, will you? Will, of course, ma'am.
1: Okay. Now, you, how many kilometres did you walk? By the way, this is an aide of the CUH cardiac unit. I spoke to you about the triple bypass 2 years ago. You were 63 then, and you're doing it with your buddy Charlie Lillis for the CUH cardiac unit. How many miles or kilometres, or what are you keeping track in?
9: Well, we have about 650 kilometres done at the moment. Charlie's keeping the track to Strava.
1: And how are the legs and the bunions holding up?
9: Oh, well, they haven't bunions, yes. The legs are holding up okay. You'd have a rough day, but the following morning you're grand to go, good to go again. Throw into a tub of water that nice and soften them out and off with you.
1: Is that every night you're going to a hot bath?
9: No, because sometimes if I go into a hot bath, so they can't get back out. I find it very tough. So I have to get the old dishwater and soak them.
1: But 25 to 30 miles a day, that's no small feat. Pardon the pun.
9: Pardon the pun, is right. I'm just going to say it. No, it is up every morning and do it, and that's it. Yeah, okay. There is. How many marathons had we had together, roughly? 6 or 7, anyway. There's 6 or 7 of them were over marathons plus, right? 27, 28, 29, up to 30 even.
1: Yeah, but you're doing a marathon a day here. I know you're.
9: Yeah.
1: Yeah, you're of the age where you're walking now, but you did run that route in 1988 for cystic fibrosis.
9: I did, 1988, I ran the route. Much the same route, but we had to use a lot of back roads and by roads this time with the new motorways and stuff like that.
1: But, well, I imagine you started off in pretty good weather. It hasn't been so good of late.
9: We've been lucky enough. We had a few wet days, all right, but you just put the hood up and ran with you.
1: Yeah. So you're in Goline. How long would it take you to get out to Mizzen now?
9: Goline to Mizzen. How many miles is that, about 10? Yeah,
1: 3 hours?
9: 2.5 hours.
1: 2.5, 3 hours?
9: 2.5 hours.
1: So if anyone's in the area, they can get out and support you at Mizzen, arriving between 2:30 and 3 o'clock today.
9: That's true, and bring plenty cash with them, and log on to the iDonate and search out for the Heart Fellas.
1: Yeah, it's on iDonate, and they can donate there at the Heart Fellas.
9: Through the Heart Fellas,
1: and the good news is you've raised 13,500 so far.
9: I think that's gone up to 16.5
1: is
9: over
1: it?
9: The weekend.
1: Okay.
9: Yeah.
1: And how have you been, how and where have you been sleeping?
9: Down the south of Ireland here, no, on the north of Cork, on the way down. Charlie's family are that area, so we've been looked after down there, and it's south of the family here. I have a lot of family down West Cork, so they're looking after us down this side.
1: So will they be joining you on the final walk then?
9: Here. Yeah, there should be a few of them up there now, I'd say. Missing head.
1: So you've obviously got very good support along the route. So, a pointed question, and we'll have to leave the favourite out of this one, right? So, barring the favourite, Cork, which is the nicest county with the nicest people?
9: Thank God. Didn't even have to think about it.
1: Really?
9: Really? Donegal. Well, and since we spoke to you, Mick, we actually got hold of the Liam McCarthy Cup above in Limerick, and we brought him down as far as Charleville and the border. We tried to get him back, but they dragged us back and they told Charlie, you're not taking that Liam McCarthy home, you got to take this Liam McCarthy home.
1: Okay, so Liam McCarthy picked up the Liam McCarthy and brought it as far as Charleville, but they wouldn't let you over the border with it.
9: They wouldn't let me off over that. That's a good story, you know, and that's a fact.
1: That's a grand. Did you get pictures of that, yeah?
9: We have, yeah, I've sent in some shit out.
1: Okay, and where have you been sleeping? At the generosity of strangers or in hotels or what?
9: Well, since we came south, it was the families, and up north of the country there was a few hotels, so yeah, and we slept well.
1: And did any of them mind that you were raising money for a local Cork concern, be it, you know, the CUH cardiac?
9: No, because if those people were down here on holidays and they had a heart problem, they'd be looked after there as well.
1: That's a fair point,
9: isn't it?
1: All right, Liam.
9: Right.
1: And how's your walking buddy, is he all good, Mr. Lillis?
9: Yeah, you're all right, Mick, how are you?
1: Hi, Charlie.
8: How's it going?
1: I'd say his ears burnt off you, has he?
8: He is non-stop, won't lie.
1: He'd talk for Ireland.
8: There's not much quiet time on our walks at all. No time for reflection. There's just listening to Liam.
1: Well, well done to both of you, Liam McCarthy and Charlie Lillis, and your huge endeavour in walking from Mallon to Mizzen. And I'd say you'll pretty much appreciate coming home by wheeled transport, will you?
8: Exactly. I'm not sure what we're going to do tomorrow. We're a bit lost. We'll be ready to go at 6 and we won't know what to do.
1: Well done, guys. Thanks a million.
8: Nick, thanks again for having us on.
1: Cheers. Bye-bye. Then, let's open the lines on 0818 104 106. We're proudly backing Cork Culture Night, and we have today three sets of tickets to give away for Cork City Jail and the Cork Orchestra. And Emer and Viv manning the lines there. If you want to get in touch and take those tickets, 0818 104 106. The last time those two girls saw culture was on top of a yogurt, I would say. Many thanks to them for producing the programme today, along with Seamus Whelan. Final business. Our Monday Munchies winner goes to Flowtech, a hydraulics company in Dublin Hill. So Pete and the gang listen every day. And well done to you guys with the Neil Prendeville Show, Monday Munchies with the Old Mill Confectionery. A huge box of tasty treats on its way to you. This is Mick Mulcahy bidding you goodbye. Wasn't expecting to be back this soon, but Neil Prendeville returns after 9 News tomorrow morning. Have a great day.
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30: It's midday. Good afternoon. I'm Emma O'Connell. The Guard Representative Association warn they need an additional 75 guards in Cork. This comes amid the amalgamation of four local Garda units in Cork is set to be unwound by the end of the month. Speaking to Red FM News, Padraig Harrington from the GRA says the unwind will not fix the resourcing issues.
31: You won't get rid of the problems that are there. If you have the two guards out in the car, well, then you can't open your station. If you have the station opened, then you have only one guard in the car and they can't go to a domestic violence call on their own. So they'd have to go back and get the guard that has the station opened and then shut down the station.
30: Revolut has been scammed. The fintech bank has confirmed a data breach for a number of customers after it received fraudulent requests from an unauthorised third party using a legitimate government agency domain email. It says the relevant government agency has been informed, along with financial regulators and the individuals affected. Technology correspondent Jess Kelly explains what happened.
32: They didn't do multi-factor authentication to ensure that the information was coming from a verified source. What has happened as a result is extensive and sensitive information, including full names, dates of birth, emails, postal addresses, phone numbers, account statements, IBANs, transaction histories, crypto withdrawals, all that information in the instance of this small cohort of people was impacted.
30: Leaders of Sinn Féin, the SNP and Plaid Cymru claim the UK's time is coming to an end as they call on the British government to prepare for constitutional change. They've signed a memorandum of understanding at a big meeting in Cardiff to talk about the independence from the United Kingdom. It happens to follow a weekend in which US President Donald Trump backed a united Ireland. That's something the North's First Minister, Michelle O'Neill, says shouldn't be seen as a big surprise.
0: I think it very much highlights where we're at in our national journey. 28 years of a peace process which has really embedded the peace, and now this next stage of our journey has to be about reunification. And I think the comments over the weekend very much reflect that this conversation is mainstream. This conversation is not just happening at home, but it's clearly happening internationally as well.
30: Almost €19 million has been allocated for the potential investment of four projects across Cork City. The funding is part of the New Towns and Cities Regeneration Investment Fund, which looks to support better public spaces and stronger town and village centres. Areas in Carrigaline, Douglas Street, Douglas Village and the English Market are all set to benefit from the fund. Childminders may be forced to leave the system if new rules are enforced. That's the view of some organisations representing the sector, which say they are being burdened by the regulations. There is a three-year transition period for childminders to adopt new regulations, which the Department of Children says safeguard children and give quality assurance to parents. Head of Childminding Ireland, Bernadette Orbinski-Burke, says only 123 childminders have registered in the past 2 years.
3: A lot of childminders may move away from support structures. We know that a lot are leaving the system already. We speak to people every day who are leaving. They're not waiting for the deadline. So it's a very serious situation, and I know childminders would be a very important part of the childcare infrastructure in rural Ireland.
30: And finally, Strictly Come Dancing will return to BBC screens next week, having with a brand new lineup. Tess Daly and Claudia Winkleman left the show at the end of last season, with new presenters Emma Willis, Josh Whittacombe and Johannes Radibi ready to take charge. Emma Willis has said she is ready for the comparisons and the negativity, but she said there's always positives too. And that's the latest news this hour.
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11: Good afternoon, I'm Rory O'Hagan. Manchester United legend Gary Neville says his old club will be fuming at the VAR decision that led to City winning their Premier League derby 1-0 yesterday. The referee's governing body has been in touch with United, admitting an error of judgment in allowing Erling Haaland's goal to stand. Speaking on his own podcast on Sky Sports, Neville says Enzo Fernandez and his positioning meant he had to be interfering with play.
16: Does he put him off? Does he have a clear attempt to go for the ball? I mean that Lisandro Martinez in some way is put off from clearing it. That is quite unequivocal when you see that.
11: On the field tonight, Leeds United host Newcastle United. Kickoff is at 8 o'clock. Elsewhere, West Ham, former West Ham goalkeeper Ludek McCloskey has died at the age of 64. The ex-Czechoslovakian international made almost 400 appearances for the club between 1990 and 1998 and helped them to promotion in 1991. McCloskey had been suffering with cancer. In the SSE Electricity Premier Division, with leader Shamrock Rovers not in action tonight, St Patrick's Athletic can go top of the table if they can win away to Dundalk from 7:45. At the same time, Shelburne host Drogheda United, Sligo Rovers take on Galway United, and Waterford host Derry City. Tonight in the Munster Senior League Premier Division, Douglas Hall take on Carrigaline United. That's at 8 o'clock. Middleton host Rockmount at 7:30. And that's the sport with Simply Suits.
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17: Well, there's going to be rain through the afternoon and evening. It's going to be heavy at times as well, and temperatures hitting around 18 degrees.
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17: 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And if we call you, you know the story. It is 5 rings to answer. You're not going to miss it. And tell us, $250,000. Text RED to 57557. Ready, set, go. Harry Styles, the ultimate Kira, get me to the gig coming up in the show today. Here's Calvin Harris.
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That is Black Eyed Peas. It is I Got a Feeling. It is Cork's Red FM. Be listening out for Harry Styles. If you hear him play, it is your final chance to be a qualifier to win tickets to see him in Croke Park before they go on sale with Kira. Get me to the gig. Here's Temper City. It's Red FM.

0: That is Sigrid and Strangers. It is Cork's Red FM. It is Kira. Well, how was the weekend? Oh, so much to talk about. Mainly Shane Lowry. What an absolute gift. But did you know there is one Cork lad from Belgooley who might just have been his lucky charm? More on that coming up in a little while. I haven't played Harry Styles yet. I'm thinking, you know what? Feeling a little bit sound. I'm going to play a Harry Styles song before I close the lines for the qualifiers. So one last spot up for grabs when I play Harry Styles. You send in your voice notes with Kira, get me to the gig. And you could be getting a call later this afternoon for those two tickets to see him in Croke Park before they even go on sale. Kira's Celeb Juice. Last night, the Traders was back. It just feels so much longer now when you have to wait from Tuesday until Sunday night to get your fix. But you know what? Some things are worth waiting for. So block your ears for a second if you don't know this. Carla recruited Pádraig O, which I think is a great move. Highly tipped by Dennis, who was in with us last week after he was murdered. So who did the pair decide to meet their end with? Sam. Sam was murdered. Everybody's shocked at breakfast, but don't worry, he is actually alive and kicking and posting on his Instagram.
1: I was murdered last night, so my time in the castle is up. I just thought I'd hop on here real quickly just to say a massive thank you for all the love, support and messages over the last couple of weeks. You've really made my time in the castle very enjoyable and I can't thank you enough. So here's a massive thank you. And also the very best of luck to the remaining contestants and I hope you smash it.
0: An absolute dote. That is lovely. So no Cork person met their end in last night's episode. We're delighted. Diego, though, what a clever move. Oh, what do we feel about it? Hope it's not going to have the other Faithfuls turning against him because he took the shield instead of getting money for the crew. We'll have to watch this space on the way. Jax Jones, and I've got some Westlife.
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8: Yeah, we know what you're thinking. How good can a coffee from Mackey's be? 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

That is Westlife when you're looking like that. Last week, they kicked off their record-breaking run in the Three Arena. Are you amongst the thousands going to see them? Maybe you already have. 0868 104 106. What a weekend. Shane Lowry, his second Irish Open title, a record-winning margin, and just an incredible, incredible win for Shane. Everybody was right there with him. The emotion and just the lead, what he did about the scoreboard. Absolutely phenomenal. Now everybody was thinking, that is going to be one session above in Doonbeg if Shane Lowry does it. And he likes to celebrate in style, it has to be said. But he wasn't just hanging around fancy Doonbeg lodges. No, it was out and about into the rural pubs of County Clare for a sing-song and a dig at the Westmead footballers.

I don't know how they're feeling about that, but he has got a trophy going home with him to Florida. And it was just such a gorgeous interview afterwards, thanking his wife and his children and his daughter, calling him out on like, Dad, come here, you ever want to sort it out and bring home a trophy? Well, he absolutely is now, and hopefully that's his spot secured on the Ryder Cup team. More on a little bit of Cork luck that might have come Shane Lowry's way in the form of a young lad from Belgooley coming up for you. Here's Ray and her sisters. This is Joy in Red FM. I declare-

0: That is Tom Brennan. It is Remind Me. It is Cork's Red FM. I wonder how Shane Lowry is feeling waking up this morning. His second Irish Open title, and what a win. A record-winning margin, a new course record. And last Wednesday, he had a seven-year-old, Declan Ryan, at the Amgen Irish Open with him. Why? Because the Offaly golfer is a man of his word. After appearing on the toy show with him last year, he said, you know what? You come down, play the Irish Open with me. And that is exactly what seven-year-old Declan Ryan did from Belgooley. Made the front of the papers. It was an absolutely stunning moment. So, you know, Shane was delighted with his win.
1: To come here this week and do this, like, come on, like, I don't know, I don't do things by half measures. I can't believe I'm standing here, that leaderboard, like, oh my God, like.
0: So what did Declan say to him when he was out on the course with him last week? Well, while he was playing a round of golf himself, he took some time out to congratulate his hero.
2: Hi, Kira. It's Declan here from the toy show. I'm so happy that my hero, Shane Lowry, has just won the Irish Open. And it was amazing being with him inside the ropes. And I told him that I was his lucky charm. And looks like I was correct. Yeah. Bye,
0: Declan. I think you just might have been. He's going to have to sign you up. Would you be up for travelling the world with him? Well done to Declan and well done to Shane Lowry. More music on the way. Will Harry Styles be in there? Be listening for Kira Get Me to the Gig.
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11: It's 1 o'clock. Good afternoon. I'm Emma O'Connell. Oil and gas prices have increased after Saudi Arabia shut down a vital pipeline in response to drone attacks. The cost of a barrel of Brent crude is up around 3% to $108 this afternoon. Saudi Arabia is continuing to face challenges exporting oil, with the Strait of Hormuz closed and the alternative route, the East-West pipeline, offline since attacks by Houthi rebels on Friday. The leaders of Northern Ireland, Scotland and Wales have signed a historic agreement to collectively push for independence from Westminster. In a press conference held in Cardiff this afternoon, the First Ministers of Wales and Scotland called for the right of self-determination, with Northern Ireland's First Minister Michelle O'Neill outlining demands for the reunification of Ireland. Northern Ireland's First Minister Michelle O'Neill says today is a new departure.
12: Our common cause here is the understanding that Westminster does not and will never serve our people well. I think our common cause here is that we have the right to self-determination, and the common cause that we have here is that we need to collectively ensure that that message is heard in Westminster. So it is very much on the table despite the recent comments of the Prime Minister.
11: Meanwhile, the calls follow Donald Trump's visit over the weekend, where he said he wanted to see a united Ireland, describing it as having the potential to be a real feather in the cap moment for the country. Dominic Grieve, former UK MP and Attorney General, says the US President is known for coming out with pretty rubbish remarks.
13: Obviously, the United States has a very stated role in the Good Friday Belfast Agreement. It was one of the creators of that agreement, and that agreement makes absolutely clear that the future of Northern Ireland is with the people of Northern Ireland and ultimately with the people of the Republic as well. And that's where it should be. So making utterances of this sort are not helpful.
11: Revolut has been scammed. The fintech bank has confirmed a data breach for a number of customers after it received fraudulent requests from an unauthorized third party using a legitimate government agency domain email. It says the relevant government agency has been informed, along with financial regulators and the individuals affected. Technology correspondent Jess Kelly explains what happened.
14: They didn't do multi-factor authentication to ensure that the information was coming from a verified source. What has happened as a result is extensive and sensitive information, including full names, dates of birth, emails, postal addresses, phone numbers, account statements, IBAN, transaction histories, crypto withdrawals, all that information in the instance of this small cohort of people was impacted.
11: Almost €19 million has been allocated for the potential investment of four projects across Cork City. The funding is part of the New Towns and Cities Regeneration Investment Fund, which looks to support better public spaces and stronger town and village centres. Areas in Carrigaline, Douglas Street, Douglas Village and the English Market are all set to benefit from the fund. The US president is dismissing concerns from AI companies and workers about its potential to cause serious issues. One researcher has warned the technology could soon be capable of invading the entire internet. Mark Kelly, founder of AI Ireland, says the concerns are unlikely to slow development because nations are competing on it.
15: Realistically, no. Because if one nation state stops a superpower, the other nation state is going to continue on this journey. So realistically, they can halt and delay deployment, putting it out there. But in the background, for military purposes, it's not going to stop.
11: And finally, Titanic has been named the most iconic on-screen love triangle. Rose and Jack, played by Kate Winslet and Leonardo DiCaprio, fall in love in the 1997 epic, despite Rose being engaged to Cal. And that's the latest news this hour.
16: Treacherous ring roads lie ahead on our mission to reach Nana's. 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
11: Starting with football, there's one fixture this evening in the Premier League. Leeds United host Newcastle United at Elland Road. Both Leeds and Newcastle are unbeaten in their opening three games. And Magpies boss Matthias Jäisla says he's been impressed by his squad since he's come in.
20: I'm impressed how open-minded the players are, how fast they learn, and how committed they are for what we are doing. So this is something we can really build on.
11: Kickoff this evening at Elland Road is at 8 p.m. The Premier League's refereeing body has admitted to an error of judgment in awarding Manchester City's winner at Old Trafford in the Premier League yesterday. Erling Haaland got the goal in a 1-0 win over Manchester United. It had initially been ruled out for offside, but the decision was overruled by VAR. Former West Ham goalkeeper Ludic Misklasko has died at the age of 64 after a long battle with cancer. He played almost 400 games for the club, helped them to promotion in 1991 and was nicknamed Ludo by the Uptown Park faithful. Misklasko also played for QPR at the end of his career, and West Ham have dedicated the championship match between the two clubs in October as tribute to the keeper. In the SSE Airtricity Premier Division, with leaders Shamrock Rovers not in action tonight, St Patrick's Athletic will go to the top of the table with a win away to Dundalk from 7:45. At the same time, Shelburne host Drogheda United, Sligo Rovers take on Galway United, and Waterford host Derry City. Tonight in the Munster Senior League Premier Division, Middleton host Rockmount at 7:30. Douglas Hall take on Carrigaline United at 8. And that's the sport with Simply Suits.
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21: Well, there are going to be showers today. They're definitely going to be heavy at times and temperatures around 18 degrees.
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21: September's been tipping along nicely, but if your bank account hasn't, and it could do with a quarter of a million boost. 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It's redfm.ie for the terms. And it's this Friday at 3 p.m. We're closing the lines and we are making the call. The person chosen at random. It's 5 rings to answer and tell us €250,000. Text red to 57557. Will I play Harry Styles this hour? If I do, you could be my latest qualifier for Kira. Get me to the gig. Here's Stella Lefty.
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2: Yeah. Cork's hit music. Red.

That is Lizzo. It's About Damn Time. It is Cork's Red FM. In celeb juice, Harry Styles is addressing his retirement plans. Well, he's definitely not retiring next year. He's coming to Croke Park. And you could be there. Just one qualifying spot left. If I play him, here would get me to the gig. Someone getting that call this afternoon for tickets to see him. Here's Florence Road 7563.

0: That is Clean Bandit and Zara Larsson. It is Symphony. It is Quirks Red FM. It is Kira.
1: I think when you got to lunchtime on Monday, you're kind of like, okay. Have you decompressed after the weekend? I hope it was a good one. Busy one, lots of sports happening. If you were glued to the Irish Open, maybe you went up to Doombeg. A lot of kids back in activities, matches being played all over the shop. You can send me in your voice notes, 0868 104 106. Did you get like an artist pre-sale email yesterday afternoon? I didn't. Tickets for Harry Styles are going to be like gold dust when they go on sale this afternoon. However, they can be won here first. Here is Celeb Juice. I have one spot left amongst the qualifiers. Making that big call a little later today. So if I play Harry Styles, it is. Your voice notes, please, Kira, get me to the gig. And I'm talking about Harry Styles singing, because right now I'm going to talk to you about him retiring, because he has clarified what he meant in the email he sent out to fans, saying he doesn't know what comes next. So he's on his massive run of gigs over in New York in Madison Square Garden. And basically he was just talking about, he's just in the moment right now, and we see where we go from there.
2: These shows to me have been the joy of my life. They've been so incredibly special to me. And I think that is in part because I know that things like this don't last forever. And I think part of the reason why these shows are feeling so special to me in a very new way is because I appreciate them in the moment. And I sort of wanted to be open with you and share it with you, because I think maybe all together we can be in the moment.
0: Would you like to be together in the moment in Crow Park? I know I would. We will find out. 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
1: Harry Styles, tickets for his huge gigs in Croke Park on the 18th and 20th of August 2027 go on sale at 4 o'clock today. Before they do, I have got a pair to be won on the show. We have gotten our qualifiers last week when you heard us play Harry Styles. Lauren McSweeney was in there from Breakfast. Laura Sheehan as well. Also on the home run, Mairead and Ava here on the show last Friday. Ciara Hurley. I have one spot left. I played Harry Styles. The deal is you got to send in your voice notes. My final qualifier. One of those qualifiers will get a call back this evening and will win tickets to see Harry on his Together Together tour on the 18th of August. This is your last shot. Send them in 086 8104 106. I could be calling you back. You could be my qualifier. And this afternoon, I could be getting you to the ultimate Ciara Get Me to the gig. Harry Styles in Croke Park. Off with you. Here's Tame Impala. This is Loser on Cork's Red FM.

0: before? $250K is heading your way, Robbie. 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

0: That is Benson Boone. It is mystical, magical. It is Quirks, Red FM. It is Kira. Before that, I played you Tame Impala. Such a great song. It's a loser. If you like it, if you want to hear it in Red FM's Top 6 at 6, every single day, you can vote for your favourites on Instagram, on WhatsApp. Cullum O'Sullivan has got you covered. So you can have your vote and you can tune in at 6 o'clock this evening to find out if your song makes the list. Harry Styles has been in there in the last few charts. It is down to his big announcement for Croke Park. Two qualifiers came from Cullum Show. Will one of them win today? Our last qualifier, we will find out who's going to take that spot in just a few minutes. Ariana Grande's coming up.
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0: with Ariana Grande, Hate That I Made You Love Me. So much excitement for my last qualifying spot for those Harry Styles tickets for you to see him on his Together Together tour. He is playing on the 18th and the 20th of August 2027. Tickets go on sale ticketmaster.ie at 4 o'clock this afternoon. A pair to be won here before that, after three today, somebody getting that call. Who will my final qualifier be? Hello, Amelia.
1: Hello.
0: How are you?
1: I'm good. How are you?
0: I'm excellent. You're not in school?
1: No, I had a half day today.
0: Oh, that's the job, isn't it?
1: Yeah, I'm so excited.
0: Well, that potentially has worked out very well for you, Amelia, because you want to go see Harry Styles.
1: Yeah, I really do.
0: Who do you want to go with?
1: I'm going to go with my sister. She's turning 18 in April. She will be so happy. She's probably the biggest fan.
0: Okay, what
1: she loves all the songs.
0: Really? And does she have posters? Does she plague you with Harry?
1: She sings it like she does have a poster of him from Sheen, and I'm like, she's like obsessed with him.
0: You would be the best little sister ever if you managed to do this for her, wouldn't you?
1: I think I would, to be honest.
0: Okay, well, Amelia, I want to see if you can be my qualifier, right? A step closer to winning those tickets. You know what you need to do?
1: Yeah, I think I do.
0: Okay. Amelia! You have qualified!
1: Oh my God.
0: Okay, so you make sure that at 3 o'clock today, you are ready because you could be getting that call. And if you do, you have to answer the phone with Kira. Get me to the gig, okay?
1: Okay.
0: Okay. All right. Well, fingers crossed for you, Amelia. And you never know, we could be chatting soon.
1: All right. Thank you so much.
0: Oh, I'm so excited. If you are one of our qualifiers, stand by. That call is going to be happening after 3 o'clock this afternoon. Here's Mabel. Don't call me up.

0: Becky Hill, My Heart Goes. It's Cork's Red FM. Well, we have our final lineup of qualifiers. Amelia completes the list. Who will be winning those tickets? We will find out a little later on the show. News at 2 is on the way next. And I've got music for you as well. But role model and Billie Eilish.
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2: It's 2 o'clock. Good afternoon. I'm Emma O'Connell. Oil and gas prices have increased after Saudi Arabia shut down a vital pipeline in response to drone attacks. The cost of a barrel of Brent crude is up by around 3% to $108 this afternoon. Saudi Arabia is continuing to face challenges exporting oil, with the Strait of Hormuz closed and the alternative route, the East-West pipeline, offline since attacks by Houthi rebels on Friday. A whiskey distiller is welcoming the US president's decision to scrap tariffs on Irish whiskey. Donald Trump announced the change, which does not apply to other EU countries, during his visit to Doonbeg yesterday. Ireland will now be treated like the UK, where there are no tariffs on Scotch or whiskey from Northern Ireland. Ernest Cantillon of Black Emerald Irish Whiskey says distillers won't be able to act on the announcement immediately.
3: It's great. It's positive news. Time of year, I think what probably factored is the big lead time. And a company like us allocates stock. So when we put on the tariffs, we've allocated that stock elsewhere. And I suppose a business like that turns a bit like a ship. You know, so it's hard to be that reactive. You can't just say, OK, let's divert that stock to there. We've gone and created opportunities elsewhere.
2: The leaders of Northern Ireland, Scotland and Wales have signed a historic agreement to collectively push for independence from Westminster. In a press conference held in Cardiff this afternoon, the First Ministers of Wales and Scotland called for the right to self-determination, with Northern Ireland's First Minister Michelle O'Neill outlining demands for the reunification of Ireland. Northern Ireland's First Minister Michelle O'Neill says today is a new departure.
4: Our common cause here is the understanding that Westminster does not and will never serve our people well. I think our common cause here is that we have the right to self-determination, and the common cause that we have here is that we need to collectively ensure that message is heard in Westminster. So it is very much on the table despite the recent comments of the Prime Minister.
2: The calls follow Donald Trump's visit over the weekend, where he said he wanted to see a united Ireland, describing it as having the potential to be a real feather in the cap moment for the country. Dominic Grieve, former UK MP and Attorney General, says the US president is known for coming out with pretty rubbish remarks.
5: Obviously, the United States has a very stated role in the Good Friday Belfast Agreement. It was one of the creators of that agreement, and that agreement makes absolutely clear that the future of Northern Ireland is with the people of Northern Ireland and ultimately with the people of the Republic as well. And that's where it should be. So making utterances of this sort are not helpful.
2: Revolut says it's contacted all affected customers after it was scammed. The fintech bank confirmed it passed on data to an unauthorized third party after receiving fraudulent requests from a legitimate government agency domain email. The relevant government agency has been informed, along with financial regulators, and Revolut says its systems and customers' funds are unaffected. The HSE is urging people to ask, could it be sepsis? That's the message from its action plan launch today, which will focus on key areas including prevention, support for survivors and improved treatment. Last year, there were almost 12,000 cases of sepsis and sepsis shock in hospitals. And finally, the World Conquer Championships are at risk of extinction because of summer heat waves. Global temperatures could spell the end of the annual competition as extreme heat causes the nuts to shrink. The Irish Independent reports that extreme temperatures becoming the new norm has organisers concerned that the future of the competition may be hanging by a thread. And that's the latest news this hour.
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2: Starting with football, there's one fixture this evening in the Premier League. Leeds United host Newcastle United at Elland Road. Both Leeds and Newcastle are unbeaten in their opening three games. And Magpies boss Matthias Jäisle says he's been impressed with the squad since he's come in.
7: I'm impressed how open-minded the players are, how fast they learn, and how committed they are for what we are doing. So this is something we can really build on.
2: Kickoff this evening at Elland Road is at 8 p.m. The Premier League's refereeing body has admitted to an error of judgment in awarding Manchester City's winner at Old Trafford in the Premier League yesterday. Erling Haaland got the goal in a 1-0 win over Manchester United. It had initially been ruled out for offside, but the decision was overruled by VAR. Former West Ham goalkeeper Ludic McClaskill has died aged 64 after a long battle with cancer. He played almost 400 games for the club, helped them to promotion in 1991 and was nicknamed Ludo by the Upton Park faithful. McClaskill also played for QPR at the end of his career, and West Ham have dedicated the championship match between the two clubs in October as tribute to the keeper. In the SSE Airtricity Premier Division, with leaders Shamrock Rovers not in action tonight, St Patrick's Athletic will go top of the table with a win away to Dundalk from 7:45. At the same time, Shelburne host Drogheda United, Sligo Rovers take on Galway United, and Waterford host Derry City. Tonight in the Munster Senior League Premier Division, Middleton host Rockmount at 7:30. Douglas Hall take on Carrigaline United at 8. And that's the sport with Simply Suits.
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8: The Conker Championships are at risk. Well, you could have somebody to go out on the hunt for those Conkers for you if you win the cash machine, because you will be a quarter of a millionaire, and you don't have to wait long. It is this Friday afternoon. We're making the call. It's happening on this show. 250 grand. 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As always, you have to be over 18. It's across the Go Loud network of stations. Redfm.ie for the terms, and it's 3 o'clock this Friday. We are closing the lines, and that person is chosen at random. Five rings is what it takes to get to your phone and tell us €250,000. Text red to 57557. Ever feel like putting yourself in the washing machine? Well, maybe now you can. More on that in a bit. Here's Taylor Swift. This is Opalite.

Little Mix. That is Shout Out to My Ex. It is Cork's Red FM. It is Kira. Billie Eilish coming up. Your Celeb Juice 2 with Sam Smith. Right now, David Guetta and Kelly Rowland. This is When Love Takes Over. It's complicated.

0: That is Billie Eilish. It's Birds of a Feather. It's Quirks Red FM. Hey gang, it's Kira. It's a bit of a funny old day out there. There's a bit of showers. Maybe you've been doing the washing. Maybe you're wondering, I could just do the same for myself. Give myself a nice little freshen up into the machine there. More on that coming up in a little while. We're also standing by. It's an exciting time on the show today because I've got the ultimate Kira Get Me to the Gig giveaway. Tickets to Harry Styles before they go on sale for Croke Park. That will be happening. We have got all of our qualifiers. Kira's Celeb Juice. Sam Smith was playing a big gig in London last night and they've got new music on the way. Took some time out and now they're back at it. And they are back with a very special message as well. Have a listen to what he had to say to the crowd.
1: After writing this last album and getting to this very beautiful, peaceful place in my life, in my personal life, I wanted to end this record with a song dedicated firstly to myself when I was younger. But this song is actually written for any kids out there who are a little bit like me when I was younger. A little bit different.
0: Oh, so much love for Sam Smith and such a great message as well. On the way, some Shakira and Elton John. Kira Revins
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0: That's Elton John and Britney Spears. That is Hold Me Closer.
1: It is Cork's Red FM. It is Kira. Oh, you just caught me in the middle of doing the washing, lads. If you find that sound soothing, and maybe if you ever sat there looking at the drum going round and round, you might be very interested in this. Because a Japanese tech company have developed a futuristic washing machine that can wash and dry users in just 15 minutes. Now, it will cost you a little bit. And it will cost you a little bit more than maybe what you might win on the cash machine. And it's $385,000. This is a lot. And I'm massively confused. So it's called the Mirai Human Washing Machine. And it uses warm water, mist, and tiny bubbles so that users and sensors monitors their condition throughout the process. So are you tumbling around inside in this machine? So it's a cocoon type pod, and it got a load of attention at the Osaka Expo last year, and more than 40,000 people have applied to try it out. Now, they're limiting production on these. There's just 50 units at the moment, and the first were bought by a hotel in Osaka. I need to know more. Would you actually genuinely be getting into this? I mean, maybe you've said at times it would be a handy invention, but 15 minutes actually sounds like quite a trek. Surely you'd wash yourself and dry yourself in 15 minutes. I know if you've got a lot of hair on your head or anywhere else, it might take a little bit longer. But this might just be the sort of futuristic thing that has gone too far. Would you be willing to try it though? Is it something that you think would be handier than the shower? I mean, if it cut down on the time you had to clean it, then that might make sense. Your voice notes 0868 104 106. Disco Lines coming up for you. This is new Alex Warren right now. It is Emerald Eyes on Cork's Red FM.

0: That is Disco Lines. It is No Broke Boys. It is Quirks Red FM. It is Kira. So they're talking about bringing out a human washing machine. And I don't know if it's got a place in our homes yet. They're not bringing out really a whole lot of them. But it's one of those things I feel like you'd have seen on The Simpsons. And when they were looking to the future, you'd have thought, oh yeah, a human washing machine. Or, you know, like, I'm pretty sure they had some sort of a scene where Homer is lining up and some toothbrush kind of zips out of a wall, brushes its teeth for you, brushes your hair, wham, bam, off you go, you're done, you're ready to go. But there definitely are things in your house that weren't before that you just could not live without now. I have to say, one of my favourite things is, I better say this quietly, Alexa. That is, without a doubt, fierce handy in my house. Mainly for timers. And then, to be honest, it results in some sort of abuse between the two of us because I'm shouting at her going, how long is left in the timer? She doesn't hear me because there's a kettle boiling next to her. And then things escalate. And then I realise I didn't set the timer and she can't tell me why I didn't do that. And but mainly she's useful. It could be your wireless vacuum. I mean, cordless all of the way. That is a big deal. Other things that you might have in your house, I would like to know these so that I can invest in them. I got a message in from Trina about the human washing machine, and she says that is a new fear unlocked. I know, I'm not getting into that. I mean, I'm just saying that's just not going to end well, because when you're in the washing machine is going, you want to stop it, you got to press the button, it takes ages. No, that is definitely not going on in my house. Some Sunny Federa on the way for you.
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0: Sienna Spiro. That is Great Expectation. It is Cork's Red FM. Are you one of our qualifiers for Harry Styles? Who is going to be winning those tickets this afternoon before they even go on sale? We are going to find out after three. They've got to answer their phone, though. But Kira, get me to the gig. News is up next.
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11: It's 3 o'clock. Good afternoon. I'm Emma O'Connell. The current amalgamation of 4 local guard areas in the city is set to be unwound at the end of the month. The system, which was introduced last year, saw the Douglas and Carrigaline areas merged, as well as the Bishopstown and Ballincollig areas combined. Speaking to Red FM News, Cork representative for the Garda Representative Association, Padraig Harrington, says reversing the amalgamation is a good thing.
12: It's good to unwind it. It puts people back in their own area, so you're not losing local knowledge and stuff like that by covering too big an area. At least you've guards designated, you know, to a Carrigaline or a Douglas. That's their full-time duty rather than trying to cover both.
11: A Cork whiskey distiller is welcoming the US president's decision to scrap tariffs on Irish whiskey. Donald Trump announced the change, which does not apply to other EU countries, during his visit to Doonbeg yesterday. Ireland will now be treated like the UK, where there are no tariffs on Scotch or whiskey from Northern Ireland. Ernest Cantillon of Black Emerald Irish Whiskey says distillers won't be able to act on the announcement immediately.
13: It's great. It's positive news. Time of year, I think what probably factored is the big lead time. And a company like us allocates stock. So when you put on the tariffs, we've allocated that stock elsewhere. And I suppose a business like that turns a bit like a ship. You know, so it's hard to be that reactive. You can't just say, OK, let's divert that stock to there. We've gone and created opportunities elsewhere.
11: The health minister says there's no correlation between budget management and patient safety. It comes after four of the six HSE regions, including the HSE Southwest, have effectively had control taken away after budget overspends. Jennifer Carroll McNeill says the current overspend is projected at $760 million and she hopes to wind that in. She says reducing spend doesn't negatively impact patient safety.
4: I could give you the example of Tipperary, where they cut their trolleys by 81% last year. What I'm saying is what matters is what's happening site by site level. Cork, for example, has had an enormous increase in its staff, but has had a very inconsistent experience in terms of patient flow and therefore patient safety. So there's no correlation between managing one's budget towards the end of 2026 and the patient safety issues.
11: Donald Trump is paying no heed to concerns from US AI companies about its potential for a disaster for the human race. Researchers have warned the firms developing the technology are building models which could kill. Mark Kelly, founder of AI Ireland, says the EU can't afford to be left behind.
14: We need to be seen as the trusted broker, which we are, and the governance perspective, but we also need to be seen as how do we have more of a say in terms of how these decisions are made, because at the moment it's US first, China second, but we need to start to step up and think, how do we actually get more involved?
11: A new apprenticeship programme for aspiring solicitors will help improve access to the profession. That's according to the Law Society of Ireland, which has today launched the seven-year programme, allowing participants to earn as they learn. The Law Society's Rory Boyle says they're trying to break down the stereotype that the profession is only for people from wealthy families.
15: There can be that perception that we in the Law Society have been involved in this for years and for decades, really. Actually, I'm thinking about our bursary programme, our scholarships, and then back in 2019 I was involved in the introduction of the part-time professional practice course. The apprenticeship program is very much part of that program of widening access to the profession.
11: And finally, Harry Styles tickets go on sale in an hour. The star is bringing his Together Together tour to Croke Park next year on the 18th and 20th of August. The price for tickets will range from €51 for seats all the way up to €267 for the pit. And that's the latest news this hour.
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11: Starting with soccer, there's crunch night ahead in the SSE Airtricity Men's Premier Division title race after Stephen Kenny's Saints beat their title rivals Shamrock Rovers on Friday to cut the gap at the top to 3 points. They can go up top with the win at Dundalk later. Shelburne are seeking their first league victory since July when they welcomed Drogheda United to Tolka Park. Waterford, unbeaten in their last 12, take on Derry City, and Galway United go to Sligo Rovers. Shamrock Rovers striker Michael Noonan looks set to move to Nottingham Forest. According to a report in the Telegraph, the Premier League club have agreed a deal for the teenager to join them in January. It would be a free transfer, with Rovers and St. Pat's set to receive a development fee for Noonan from Forest. In golf, Shane Lowry says winning the Irish Open again is as big as it gets in his career. 17 years after winning the tournament as an amateur, he stormed to an 11-shot victory at Doon Beg yesterday afternoon. It was Larry's first tournament win in 4 years, and the Offaly man was delighted to find his best form in front of the home crowd.
20: In the zone, I felt for a lot of the week, but Friday I felt like I was just going to birdie every hole. But, you know, out there playing today, when you realise you have a 10-shot lead with two holes to play and you've got thousands of Irish people out there cheering on, it's there's no better feeling in the world. And I'm very, very lucky that I get to do it.
11: And finally, in boxing, Kelly Harrington has been ruled out of the upcoming European Boxing Championships through injury. The two-time Olympic champion has been struggling with a hand issue in recent weeks, and she'll miss the tournament in Bulgaria. Harrington won her 12th national senior title this year and was a gold medalist at the Multinations Championship in Glasgow this summer. And that's the sport with Simply Suits.
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0: Showers across the afternoon. Some of them going to be heavy as well. Pretty mild temperatures of 18 degrees.
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0: Sporting moments like Shane Lowry winning the Irish Open yesterday. Maybe those are things that you feel like, oh, I want to be there. Imagine the Ryder Cup. And that's even going to be more special again. 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You have to be over 18. It's across the Go Live network of stations. The terms are on redfm.ie, and the time, 3 o'clock this Friday. We close the lines. We make that call. The person chosen at random. And we give you 5 rings to answer and tell us. €250,000. Text red to 57557. The hour has arrived. I'm getting ready to make that call for Harry Styles with the ultimate Cura Get Me to the Gig. Here's Olivia.
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1: Cork's hit music.

That is Anne-Marie and Niall Horan. It is Our Song. It is Cork's Red FM. And Celeb Juice, David from the Traders, is spilling the tea. And we are standing by to make that call for tickets for Harry Styles in Crow Park with Kira. Get me to the gig. Here's Prospect for Your Mind. My love is

0: Artemis, that is, I like the way you kiss me. It is Cork's Red FM. There was thousands of people standing by to get their Harry Styles tickets. They go on sale at 4 o'clock on Ticketmaster.ie. But before any of that happens, there are people in Cork right now who are clung to their phones, waiting to get a phone call from Red FM to win their tickets for Harry in Croke Park before they even go on sale. And that is happening very shortly.
1: Here is Celeb Juice.
0: Traitors is back tonight, and it was a dramatic episode last night again. And I mean, it must have been one of the first episodes in a while where a traitor wasn't caught and it was a faithful who took the fall. Spoiler alert, it was David, whose name was the top choice on the boards at the round table. And he has been spilling the tea on some of the contestants, including one of the Cork favourites, Diego.
2: Hayley is a gem. She is so bubbly, and her catchphrase, crazy crackers, is ingrained in my brain forever. So Diego, he was so warm and he's very kind, but when he has something important to say, he'll say it. I think people underestimate Diego, but he is a very strong person underneath his kind of calm exterior. Janet, I love Janet. Janet is grey crack.
0: Diego and Siobhan to do some sort of a fashion show together. That would be amazing. On the way, some belters only and jazzy. I've got Somber in there and I'm ready to make that call for Kira. Get me to the gig.
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0: body isn't ready. It is Cork's Red FM. So excited for this. It is such a big afternoon. Tickets for Harry Styles' He's Together Together Tour go on sale at 4 p.m. Ticketmaster.ie. He is playing Croke Park on the 18th and 20th of August 2027. We have a pair of tickets to give away before they go on sale. We have been gathering up our qualifiers, and in the draw, there is Laura Sheehan from Ballincollig, Kira Hurley from Inishannon, Mairead and Ava, Lauren McSweeney, and this afternoon, Amelia Murphy. She was on when she heard Harry Styles play. I have got a pair of tickets. I want to send someone there, but here's the deal. They have got to answer their phone with Kira, get me to the gig, or we move on. So that person has been drawn out. Let's make that call and see if they can do it. One ring. One.
1: Kira, get me to the game!
0: Lauren and Laura!
2: Let's do it. I'd love to see you.
0: Lauren, you found out on Friday after school that your legend of a mom was after entering for you.
1: Yeah, I was like, I know I'm going to win.
0: How big a fan are you?
1: Like a really, really big fan.
0: Like on the scale of 1 to 1 billion, Lauren, where are you?
1: 1 billion.
0: Have you seen him before?
1: No.
0: Oh, this is going to be so exciting.
1: So excited.
0: Ah, you'll have to plan the outfits.
1: Thank you so much.
0: What's your favourite Harry song?
1: American Girls or Aperture. My friends are in love with American girls.
0: Yes. Oh, Lauren, we better get more practice in because you are going to Croke Park to see Harry Styles next year.
1: Thank you. Kira, get me to the game.
0: Well done, girls.
1: Thank you. Bye.
0: Bye. They're off to Croke Park together, together, the 18th of August. Tickets go on sale at 4 p.m. They've won them here first. But the ultimate, Kira, get me to the gig. Here is the king. It is Harry Styles, as it was, Red FM.

0: That is Enrique Iglesias and Pitbull. It is I Like It. It is Cork's Red FM. All lads, the message in from Susan.
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0: She says, Kira, why am I crying over Lauren? What a sweetheart. She absolutely was. I mean, the pressure was on. Lauren and Laura had to answer the phone with Kira Get Me to the Gig to win tickets to Harry Styles. 17 minutes now until they go on sale, but they have got them in the back pocket. Isn't that right, girls?
3: Kira, get me to the gig!
0: Lauren and Laura! You've won the tickets to Harry Styles!
4: Oh my God! Thank you!
0: Absolutely gorgeous. That was fabulous. Well done, Lauren. Our first Harry Styles gig. She is a super fan. And that is how we roll. That is how things are done here on the show. It is all of the big winners. It is the hottest gigs. And lads, we have some serious fun. But Lauren, thank you for bringing all of the feels. Somebody hand Susan a tissue. More music on the way for you this afternoon. And others lined up. And Gracie Abrams.
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0: That is Gracie Abrams. That is Look at My Life. It is Cork's Red FM. We're all absolutely buzzed for Lauren, the winner of Ciara Get Me to the Gig off to Harry Styles in Croke Park. If you're just about to hit Ticketmaster up to get your tickets, let me know how you get on. And best of luck. That is going to be absolutely phenomenal. Croke Park 2027. Colm O'Sullivan here next on The Home Run. There's a bit going on with traffic on the N25 and the N40. He'll have all the deets for you. Some Cat's Eye in there. And Bruno Mars. Chat tomorrow, my lovelies.
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14: It's 4 o'clock. Good afternoon. I'm Emma O'Connell. Oil and gas prices have shot up after Saudi Arabia closed a key pipeline following a series of attacks by Houthi rebels. A barrel of Brent crude's risen to $109. The militants have also captured the island of Perim at the entrance to the Red Sea, expanding their control of the waters around the Gulf region. Sky security analyst Elizabeth Braw says there'll be widespread repercussions.
15: We're talking about a lot of shipping, and we're also talking about the trust in the global maritime order. How are shipping companies supposed to be able to assume that their shipping, their cargo, will get through to where it needs to go?
14: The current amalgamation of four local guard areas in the city is set to be reversed at the end of the month. The system, which was introduced last year, saw the Douglas and Carrigaline line areas merged, as well as the Bishopstown and Ballincollig areas combined. Speaking to Red FM News, Cork representative for the Guard Representative Association, Padraig Harrington, says reversing the amalgamation is a good thing.
16: It's good to unwind it. It puts people back in their own area, so you're not losing local knowledge and stuff like that by covering too big an area. At least you've guards designated, you know, to a Carrigaline or a Douglas. That's their full-time duty rather than trying to cover both.
14: A Cork whiskey distiller is welcoming the US president's decision to scrap tariffs on Irish whiskey. Donald Trump announced the change, which does not apply to other EU countries, during his visit to Doonbeg yesterday. Ernest Cantillon of Black Emerald Irish Whiskey says distillers won't be able to act on the announcement immediately.
17: It's great. It's positive news. Time of year, I think what probably factored is the big lead time. And a company like us allocates stock. So when we put on the tariffs, we've allocated that stock elsewhere. And I suppose a business like that turns a bit like a ship, you know, so it's hard to be that reactive. You can't just say, okay, let's divert that stock to there. We've gone and created opportunities elsewhere.
14: The sisters, who were previously injured in the M9 crash last month, say they are getting stronger as the days go by. Alma Anthony of Kinsella, their sister Ella Hendrickin, and Alma's son Yemi suffered serious injuries after their car was struck by another car travelling the wrong way on the motorway. An update from the sisters on a GoFundMe page, which has raised over €800,000, has thanked everyone for their support and says they're taking things one day at a time. The Health Minister says there's no correlation between budget management and patient safety. It comes after four of the six HSE regions, including the HSE Southwest, have effectively had control taken away after budget overspends. Jennifer Carroll McNeil says the current overspend is projected at €760 million, and she hopes to wind that in. She says reducing spend doesn't negatively impact patient safety.
18: I could give you the example of Tipperary, where they cut their trolleys by 81% last year. What I'm saying is what matters is what's happening site by site level. Cork, for example, has had an enormous increase in its staff, but has had a very inconsistent experience in terms of patient flow and therefore patient safety. So there's no correlation between managing one's budget towards the end of 2026 and the patient safety issues.
14: And finally, Oasis have teased a huge announcement for this afternoon. On Saturday, the band posted a video of Slane Castle, possibly hinting at a return to the iconic County Meath venue. The announcement is due sometime in the next hour. And that's the latest news this hour.
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14: Starting with soccer, the FAI's director of football, John Martin, says he'd prefer if their upcoming games with Israel weren't going ahead. Ireland are set to face Israel in the Nations League in Hungary on the 27th of September and in Serbia a week later. Martin says the FAI felt they had to fulfil the fixtures due to potential financial sanctions and points deduction from UEFA. He added that manager Heimir Hallegrimsson and his squad shouldn't be blamed for playing the matches.
20: A really, really challenging time ahead. It's going to be a very difficult month for everyone, for broadcasters. We've seen, you know, the difficulty in whether you can cover the games or not, RTE, whether we cover the game or not. And again, people say it falls on the players. Like, sadly, it always falls on the players because they're the ones on the pitch. But the decision doesn't fall on the players. The decision was made by the association.
14: There's a crunch night ahead in the SSE Airtricity Men's Premier Division title race after Stephen Kenny's Saints beat their title rivals Shamrock Rovers on Friday to cut the gap at the top to 3 points. They can go top with the win at Dundalk later. Shelburne are seeking their first league victory since July when they welcomed Drogheda United to Tolka Park. Waterford, unbeaten in their last 12, take on Derry City, and Galway United go to Sligo Rovers. And finally in boxing, Kelly Harrington has been ruled out of the upcoming European Boxing Championships through injury. The two-time Olympic champion has been struggling with a hand issue in recent weeks and she'll miss the tournament in Bulgaria. And that's the sport with Simply Suits.
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0: Cloudy for the most part in Cork this afternoon. That's how it's going to stay. There will be showers overnight tonight as well. Some of those heavy at times this evening. Tomorrow, more of the same really. A mix of clouds, sunny spells, the odd shower. And then looking okay for Wednesday, Thursday and in towards the latter part of the week.
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0: Money, money, money. 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And full terms at redfm.ie. Yeah. Yeah, it's Cullum on the home run. Loads going on this evening. It is a busy one. Cat's Eye coming up. We'll kick off with Ella Langley. Course.

0: That's Messi on Cork's Red FM. It's the home run for Monday evening. I'm Colm O'Sullivan. Good evening. Hopefully you had a good weekend. Hopefully you were watching Shane Lowry yesterday. What a win for him. Irish Open champion. First time as a professional and second Irish Open of his career. That's where it all began, at the Irish Open years ago, for Shane Lowry as an amateur. Launched him to stardom, and he did it again yesterday. Trophy presented by Donald Trump. He was in his element, and it was just a phenomenal achievement, winning it by so much as well. And his putting all weekend was just fantastic. It was brilliant. Great sporting weekend. I won't mention the match yesterday, all right? We'll say nothing about the Man United Man City game because I'll only go on a rant, so we leave that off. But it's a busy Monday. Mondays aren't usually this busy. There's loads of stuff going on, right? Harry Styles, the tickets just went on sale for Harry Styles 23 minutes ago at 4 o'clock. And already, due to phenomenal demand, there was two nights. He has added a third night already. Tickets are selling that fast that Harry and his team, they were like, lads, we got to do a third night at Croke Park. So it's going to happen. The third and final date, this is the last one, will be on Saturday, 21st of August. That's in addition to the two dates he had already announced. So it's going to be phenomenal. Tickets are flying out the door for that. And we just gave some away a little while ago. Kira, more on that for you in just a few minutes as well. But Harry isn't the only ticket gig kind of big story today. Oasis, unbelievable. I went to see the Oasis movie last night in the Omniplex, and it's class. Go see it, lads. It's brilliant. It'll get you in the mood for the brand new tour, which we knew was happening, and they have confirmed again 24 minutes ago at 4 o'clock. The announcement was made, and there is, as predicted, two Irish dates in there. Two nights at Slane Castle. It's happening in September, the 4th and 5th of September. And there's lots of dates across England and Scotland and all over Europe and all over the US. Do you know what? I'll tell you more about all the Oasis gigs in just a few minutes. And there's a bit of a complicated process to be able to buy tickets. More on that coming up for you. We'll play some Oasis as well in a few minutes. YouGel and The Weeknd on the way as well.
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0: Okay, traffic now on the N40 South Ring heading towards the Jack Lynch Tunnel. Very heavy already, backed up from the tunnel right back to the Kinsale Road flyover. Heavy just coming out of town now towards the Kinsale Road roundabout. Very busy out of town on Western Road at the moment. Victoria Cross busy on all approaches. Likewise, Dennehy's Cross busy and Wilton Road really heavy in both directions as well. City Centre, pretty heavy on the Quays, Merchants Quay, Lavitt's Quay and Camden Quay. Busy around the Elysian at the moment as well. And a bit of traffic now just up from Silver Springs on the North Ring Road towards Mayfield. And getting busy heading into Glanmire from Tivoli as well. That is your traffic for now with Deluxe Bathrooms and Tiling Solutions.
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UGEL moving to the sun on Cork's Red FM. It is Cullum on the home run for Monday evening. Harry Styles has just added a third date at Croke Park. Tickets flying out for that. I'm sure lots of you are in a virtual queue right now trying to get your hands on Harry Styles tickets. And lots of us will be doing similar over the next couple of weeks for Oasis. The lads have confirmed. We knew the announcement was coming at 4 o'clock today. Liam and Noel, I went to see the movie last night, Don't Look Back in Anger. It'll give you a taste for it for their brand new tour. Oasis Live, 27 dates. They've been announced. And with the exception of Manchester, they're doing completely different cities than they did last year. So they're not going back to any of the same cities apart from their hometown gigs in Manchester. Two Irish dates, as we expected. They're playing at Slane Castle on the 4th and 5th of September next year. So it's nearly a year away. 4th and 5th of September 2027. Oasis Live at Slane Castle. Going to be absolutely epic. Two dates there. Be tricky to get your hands on tickets for that, but there's loads of others around the UK and around Europe and in the States and so on. Manchester at the Etihad Stadium, it's their hometown gigs. I'm just counting here. I think they're doing 11 nights in June in Manchester at the Etihad, Man City Stadium. They're doing four nights in May. That's kicking off the tour in Glasgow. Celtic Park in Glasgow, May 21st is when it all begins. And they're doing actually five nights in Celtic Park. Then they go Manchester, Munich, Barcelona, Amsterdam, Paris, Rome, Boston. They go to Vegas in August, then back for Slane Castle in September. And also in September, it is going to be the 30th anniversary of their iconic gigs in Nebworth. They played there to 250,000 people in 1996. They're going to play even more this time because they're doing four nights there as well. Now, tickets are going to be tricky to get your hands on for this, and they have quite a complicated process for these, right? So you got to register on the Oasis website. There's a link on their Instagram right now to register for the tickets. These will not be on Ticketmaster. You got to register on there, and then they'll go on sale, right? They'll send you a code when you've registered, and they'll go on sale across 3 days on the 25th, 26th and 27th of September, and you'll receive a unique code and your email will tell you which day you can go on to buy tickets for. So the lads, they got a lot of stick last time about the dynamic pricing and Ticketmaster and all that kind of thing. So they've set up a kind of a what looks like a foolproof process this time for getting tickets, but there's a bit of work to get them. So get on there and register if you want to go to Slane or any of the other dates. Oasis are back. They're going to be class, and the lads are just epic. Wonderwall, what a tune on Red FM.

0: Jenny, brand new music on Red FM. It's called Less Than a Lover. And before that, the lads, Liam and Noel, Oasis, a classic, Wonderwall. Absolutely unreal. Unreal. And they've just announced 38 live shows in total for next summer. Oasis Live 27 kicks off in Glasgow, goes to Manchester, goes to Nebworth, goes to Vegas, goes to Slanecastle eventually in September. Two Irish dates, the 4th and 5th of September. And tickets going on sale over various dates in about 2 weeks' time. The end of next week is when they're going on sale over that weekend. And you got to register right now. The link is on Oasis's Instagram. Harry Styles, he's added a third night as well, as we said, at Croke Park. Tickets are flying out for that. Amy has sent me a picture. She is in the queue for tickets. Still a bit back, but you might get them. There's three nights now. If you did get your hands on the Harry Styles tickets, let us know. 086 8104 106. I know two people who definitely got their hands on Harry Styles tickets even before they went on sale at 4 o'clock today, because we took qualifiers right across the day on Friday for a big Harry Styles giveaway for tickets here on Red FM. Kira rang someone back, or in fact two people back, a little while ago, about an hour ago, and it was Laura and Lauren.
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0: How unbelievable is that? Laura and Lauren, delighted getting their hands on Harry Styles tickets. As I said, if you went online and you managed to get them, let us know. 086 8104 106. It's all about the gigs and the tickets today, isn't it? Speaking of Oasis at Slanecastle, Fontaines DC, they're at Slanecastle next summer as well. Got them coming up for you, and some Becky Hill as well.
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4: Very heavy traffic out Western Road at the moment. Big long queue of traffic there in towards Washington Street. Then busy around Victoria Cross. Heavy in both directions on Wilton Road. The N40 South Ring eastbound now is really busy again this evening. Backed up from the tunnel all the way back to the Kinsale Road flyover. Cars Hill getting heavy coming from Carrigaline in towards the city. The South City Link just a bit busy now at the moment. Inbound and outbound towards the Kinsale Road roundabout and in towards the Elysian. Delays then around the Elysian area. Busy Merchants Quay, Lavitt's Quay in the city centre as well. And just a few delays now as well, just around Skihard Road and Mahon Point. That is your traffic for now with Deluxe Bathrooms and Tiling Solutions.
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0: Yeah, they're doing two nights at Slane Castle next summer. That's Fontaines DC. That's called Marianne on Red FM. And just announced also in the last hour or so, Oasis are also doing two nights at Slane Castle next summer as part of their massive Oasis Live 27 tour. More on that again for you later on in the show. Harry Styles has been addressing things over the weekend. Like, people were worried he's going to do those gigs that he's doing at the moment and the gigs next year and then disappear. He has told his fans in Madison Square Garden over the weekend, do not worry, lads, there is nothing to fear. More on that coming up for you as well. Going to play you some role models, Sabrina Carpenter in there, Ed Sheeran, and we will check in on traffic as well.
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2: Good evening, I'm Lindsay Dolan. Oil and gas prices have shot up after Saudi Arabia closed a key pipeline following a series of attacks by Houthi rebels. A barrel of Brent crude has risen to $109. The militants have also captured the island of Perim at the entrance to the Red Sea, expanding their control of the waters around the Gulf region. Sky security analyst Elizabeth Braw says there'll be widespread repercussions.
3: We're talking about a lot of shipping, and we're also talking about the trust in the global maritime order. How are shipping companies supposed to be able to assume that their shipping, their cargo, will get through to where it needs to go?
2: Northern Ireland's First Minister is calling for Downing Street not to bury its head in the sand because change is happening. It follows a press conference with Michelle O'Neill, Sinn Féin leader Mary Lou MacDonald and the First Minister of Wales and Scotland, with the group calling for their country's right to self-determination. The four signed a memorandum of understanding committing to collectively push for independence from Westminster. Michelle O'Neill said the unification of Ireland is the end goal.
4: We do not want to see a rinse and repeat of Brexit. What we do not want to see is people being asked to make a decision on the constitutional future as per the Good Friday Agreement, because that is the provision that we do have. We want people to have an informed debate, and that's why the Irish government also needs to step up. The Taoiseach needs to do more in terms of the planning and the preparation.
2: There's calls for more Garda recruits to be assigned to Cork as the current amalgamation system of four local areas is set to be reversed. The system combined four areas in Cork into two in an effort to tackle under-resourcing. However, the Garda Representative Association has warned 75 more guards are still needed in the city. Cork representative for the GRA, Pádraig Harrington, said Cork should have a constant flow of Garda recruits.
5: Dublin, we'll say from the last batch out of Templemore, got 100 Gardaí, and Cork City got one. Like, we need to have a constant flow coming from Templemore down to Cork City, because we have people retiring, people getting promoted, and they're simply not being replaced.
2: Good Shepherd Cork is looking to appoint a design team to assist in the delivery of a new domestic violence refuge centre in Mallow. The proposed development, located on a greenfield site at Dromore Drive, will have 12 self-contained residential units. The aim of the project is to secure accommodation for women and children who experience domestic violence, as well as providing them access to healthcare, education and community supports. A Cork distiller says there's still some uncertainty after the US president scrapped tariffs on Irish whiskey. Ireland will now be treated in the same way as the UK, with no tariffs on Scotch or whiskey from Northern Ireland. Donald Trump announced the move during his visit to Doonbeg yesterday, although it will not apply to other EU countries. Ernest Cantillon of Black Emerald Irish Whiskey told Red FM News, changing tariffs can make it difficult for businesses to plan ahead.
6: The uncertainty is challenging. I think it probably will happen, but when it happens and how long it lasts for, and if we send stock, but by the time it gets there, the tariffs have been removed or the tariffs are on again, it's a bit of a gamble. Yeah, so it is positive. It's definitely better than tariffs staying or tariffs being increased, but it's just not as straightforward as it sounds.
2: And Oasis have announced they'll play two nights at Slane Castle next year. The band will perform at the venue on the 4th and 5th of September as part of their Oasis Live 27 tour. Fans must register before this Thursday at 4 p.m. for a chance to buy tickets, which will start at €181. And that's the latest in this hour.
7: The stigma is the hardest part about HIV.
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2: Turning our attention to sport now, we start with soccer. There's a crunch night ahead in the SSE Airtricity Men's Premier Division title race. That's after Stephen Kenny's Saints beat their title rivals Shamrock Rovers on Friday to cut the gap at the top to 3 points. They can go top with a win at Dundalk later. Shelburne are seeking their first league victory since July when they welcomed Drogheda United to Tolka Park, and Waterford, unbeaten in the last 12, take on Derry City, and Galway United go to Sligo Rovers. Newcastle can end the night fourth in the Premier League if they win at Leeds. The clash sees two unbeaten teams meet at Elland Road. In golf, Shane Lowry says winning the Irish Open again is as big as it gets in his career. 17 years after winning the tournament as an amateur, he stormed to an 11-shot victory at Doonbeg yesterday afternoon. It was Lowry's first tournament win in 4 years, and the Offaly man was delighted to find his best form in front of the home ground. And that's the sport with Simply Suits.
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11: Okay, traffic heavy now on the N40 South Ring. Still backed up there from the tunnel right back to the Kinsella Road flyover. South City Link is busy inbound and outbound towards the Kinsella Road roundabout and in towards the Elysian City Centre. Then heavy around the Elysian. It's heavy on South Mall, Grand Parade. The Quays moving slowly, Merchants Quay and Lavitt's Quay. And very, very heavy this evening again out Western Road. Busy around Victoria Cross and very busy on Wilton Road in both directions as well. That is your traffic for now with Deluxe Bathrooms and Tiling Solutions.
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11: Cloudy, some showers this evening. Temperatures overnight not getting lower than about 13, 14 degrees. Tomorrow, a mix of everything. Clouds, sunshine and a couple of showers.
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11: 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Yeah, it's Cullum on the home run. Coming up, got some role model right after Sabrina Carpenter.
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It is the home run. I'm Colm O'Sullivan. Good evening. It is some mental day. Oasis announcing their tour. They're coming to Slane Castle 4th and 5th of September. 11 nights in Manchester, 5 nights in Glasgow. Massive tour of the UK. 4 nights in Nebworth and Europe and America and the whole lot. It's going to be huge. And Harry Styles, tickets went on sale at 4 o'clock, and we have people getting their hands on them. People have got them. Zoe has sent me a picture confirming she has got Harry Styles tickets for Croke Park. Nice one, Zoe. And I won't give out this person's name, actually, because I don't want to ruin a surprise. This anonymous person, whose name I know but I'm not going to say, says, Colm, got my Harry Styles tickets for my daughter. She has no clue. I told her I couldn't get them. That's going to be even better when you surprise her. If she thinks he couldn't get them, it's going to make it all the sweeter. So let us know if you did get your hands on Harry Styles tickets. Have you done your Oasis registration? I just did mine a while ago. I'm not holding out too much hope, lads, but looks tricky. Looks very tricky. South Mall here in Cork. It is going to turn into a racetrack for one night only next month. It's going to be a huge night on the South Mall in the city centre on Saturday the 10th of October. It's going to be a huge event celebrating Cork's Driftmaster, Conor Shanahan. It's going to host a major night of motorsport. So basically, there was this event with Red Bull last year down in Spike Island called the Drift Pursuit. Well, this is going to be even better on one of the main streets in the city centre. Red Bull, they're bringing their epic home run series roaring into the city centre. They'll have a Formula One car on display before it races down South Mall. There's going to be loads of drift cars there, and there's going to be huge crowds in the city centre. 10,000 spectators are going to fill the streets for this. Tickets are on sale now. They're 25 quid for adults and 15 euro for kids if you want to go along to the Red Bull massive home run series. Big massive motorsport night on South Mall, 10th of October. Should be good. On the way, playing some Ed Sheeran for you right after this from Tyo Cruz. This is Dynamite on Cork's Red FM. I came to

0: tickets. They went on sale at 4 o'clock and they were just flying out the door. And we've had lots of people who've got their hands on them, but we've lots of people stuck in queues still trying to get their hands on them as well. He's added a third date and tickets are already on sale for that third date in addition to the original dates. The third date is going to be on Saturday, 21st of August. He's playing three nights now at Croke Park, is Harry. And he was playing in Madison Square Garden over the weekend as well, where he's in the middle of a 30-night run. So he is a busy, busy boy, as is one of his best buddies in the world, his former One Direction bandmate, Niall Horan. Niall Horan was celebrating his birthday over the weekend. He was 33 yesterday. He's on the go since he was about 15 or 16 in One Direction. So it feels like he's been around a long, long time, but he's still only 33. So he was out celebrating over the weekend, obviously, Niall Horan. He loves a few Guinness and he loves a night out, does Niall Horan. But don't ruin his pint of Guinness by asking him to split the G. You know the way people split the G having a pint of Guinness? He's very against this. Do not ask him. He's got really strong feelings on this. He was talking about it over the weekend.
1: No, it has to stop. I'm sick of it. Why can't we just enjoy it? It's a beautiful work of art. There's a time and effort and care gone into this. So I like to enjoy it. First couple of sips are very important. They're not to be messed with. You don't just listen to a song and go straight to the chorus. You have to hear the first verse. I feel like now that Guinness has become super popular in the UK, there's been games started to be created and I'm just very against it.
0: I'm wondering, did someone try and ruin his birthday night out by having a game where he had to split the G or something? Because he's very strong feelings on it. Very, very strong feelings. But happy birthday, Niall Horan. Maybe he'll go and see Harry Styles in Croke Park. Maybe he'll even appear on stage with Harry Styles at Croke Park. I think there's a huge chance that will happen. Coming up for you, got some Bliss on the way, Ariana Grande, and the brand new tune from Ray as well.
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0: Kiss, Cameron Watson. 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
0: Really busy at the moment on the N40, backed up from the Jack Lynch Tunnel right back to the Kinsale Road flyover. It's heavy into town now on the South City Link. The Turners Cross exit there remains closed due to roadworks, so traffic is backed up from the Elysian out by the Turners Cross exit at the moment. In the city centre then, South Mall, busy George's Quay, Grand Parade, all moving slowly. Merchants Quay, Lavitt's Quay and Camden Quay all pretty busy, as is McCurtain Street. A little bit busy heading out the North Ring Road from the city towards Blackpool, and then busy from Ballyvillan to Mayfield as well. Very, very heavy again this evening. Really long traffic queue out Western Road by Victoria Cross, and then really busy on Wilton Road as well. That is your traffic for now with Deluxe Bathrooms and Tiling Solutions.
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0: It's going to stay cloudy this evening. Temperatures about 13, 14 degrees dropping down overnight. Going to be a few showers here and there as well. Some of those showers will be heavy at times. Tomorrow, bit of a nicer day, some sunny spells, but there will be some light showers at times tomorrow as well. Right now, it is 5:31. 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
3: Dolan. Oil and gas prices have shot up after Saudi Arabia closed a key pipeline following a series of attacks by Houthi rebels. A barrel of Brent crude has risen to $109. Northern Ireland's First Minister is calling for Downing Street not to bury its head in the sand because change is happening. It follows a joint press conference with Michelle O'Neill, Sinn Féin leader Mary Lou MacDonald and the First Ministers of Wales and Scotland, with the group calling for their country's right to self-determination. There's calls for more Garda recruits to be assigned to Cork as the current amalgamation system of four local areas is set to be reversed. Good Shepherd in Cork is looking to appoint a design team to assist in the delivery of a new domestic violence refuge centre in Mallow. A Cork distiller said there's still some uncertainty after the US president scrapped tariffs on Irish whiskey. Ireland will now be treated in the same way as the UK, with no tariffs on Scotch or whiskey from Northern Ireland. And Oasis have announced they'll play two nights at Slane Castle next year. The band will perform at the venue on the 4th and 5th of September as part of their Oasis Live 27 tour. That's your news headlines for now.
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0: from Ray. That's called Joy on Cork's Red FM. It's Cullum on the home run. Loadsy in touch. Looking for Harry Styles songs, looking for Oasis songs. I'll tell you what, we're going to count all of those as votes for the top six at six tonight, because that is on the way just after 6 o'clock. And I can say with pretty good certainty that both Oasis and Harry Styles will make it in tonight. Judging by the texts, I don't think there's any doubt about it. So if you want to hear Oasis, if you want to hear Harry Styles, top six at six, the biggest songs of the day in Cork, as requested by you, just after 6 o'clock. As always, we do it every day here on The Home Run. Tickets went on sale for Harry Styles earlier on, and loads of you have been getting your hands on tickets, which is absolutely fantastic. And some of you in an earlier pre-sale as well earlier on today. Jean is in touch, and her granddaughter is a massive Harry Styles fan. She says, Cullum, my granddaughter saw Harry in Madison Square Garden 2 weeks ago, and she got tickets earlier on for Croke Park, and she was booking two more if she can. About an hour ago, she has gone all over the place to see Harry Styles the last few years. She is totally obsessed, and there's so many people like that. And it's going to be even trickier to get your hands on the Oasis tickets. But do you know, two people who got their hands on tickets before they even went on sale today were Laura and Lauren. They were our winners earlier on, right here on Red FM. We had lots of qualifiers right across the day for a Harry Styles giveaway on Friday and again earlier on today, and they all went into a draw, and Kira rang back Laura and Lauren earlier on.
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0: Leila Kay. I love it, I love it, I love it on Cork's Red FM. You can get in touch with us, 086-8104-106 is our number on WhatsApp. As always, lots of you getting in touch on voice notes as well right now. Thank you for all of those. We got this one in here regarding the top six at six.
1: I call him at Shay at the top and I'm sitting in the car. I'm sitting in the car listening to you exactly this second. And can you please? You have to play the Die Die at the top six at six. You must.
0: I must. Okay. It has to happen. Die Die, Shakira, voted in by Shay. Will it make it in? Well, if you want to hear it, we need a few more votes. 086-8104-106. Amy says, Cullum, don't lie to me. I have got my tickets. Harry Styles has to be in the top six at six as well. I wouldn't lie. He will be. He will be. There's loads of votes for him. Guarantee you. And a quick traffic update in from Dara as well. Thank you, sir.
2: There's been a car accident there between Ahearts, Columney there on the Ahearts side. It's between two cars, actually. But yeah, just tell people to be aware because they can that road are fairly bad as well. Thanks.
0: Okay, car accident there. That is between Aherla and Columney there as well. So keep those coming. 086-8104-106. Got some Lyra on the way. Maroon 5. And we'll check in on traffic as well.
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0: Okay, still heavy on the N40 South Ring. If you're heading now towards the Jack Lynch Tunnel, you're looking at traffic backed up there to the Kinsale Road flyover. Busy down Airport Hill, Cars Hill, a little busy now just heading for Carrigaline. Delays into the city centre, then the Turner's Cross exit is closed on the South City Link, so busy in towards the Elysian South Mall, moving slowly at the moment. Busy around the Elysian area, then McCurtain Street moving slowly. Very heavy again this evening out Western Road. Busy around Victoria Cross on all approaches and heavy in both directions on Wilton Road. That is your traffic for now with Deluxe Bathrooms and Tiling Solutions.
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0: Maroon 5 moves like Jagger on Cork's Red FM. It's Cullum on the home run. Coming up, we got the top six at six. We're counting down the biggest songs of the day in Cork. And with the day that's in it, crazy busy for a Monday. Harry Styles tickets going on sale and Oasis announcing their massive tour for next year. Like, looking at the votes, there's going to be Harry in the top six at six. There's going to be Oasis in the top six at six. But what else will be in there?
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9: Good evening, I'm Lindsay Dolan. Oil and gas prices have shot up after Saudi Arabia closed a key pipeline following a series of attacks by Houthi rebels. A barrel of Brent crude has risen to $109. The militants have also captured the island of Perim at the entrance to the Red Sea, expanding their control of the waters around the Gulf region. Sky's security analyst Elizabeth Braw says there'll be widespread repercussions.
10: We're talking about a lot of shipping, and we're also talking about the trust in the global maritime order. How are shipping companies supposed to be able to assume that their shipping, their cargo, will get through to where it needs to go?
9: Northern Ireland's First Minister is calling for Downing Street not to bury its head in the sand because change is happening. It follows a press conference with Michelle O'Neill, Sinn Féin leader Mary Lou MacDonald and the First Minister of Wales and Scotland, with the group calling for their country's right to self-determination. The four signed a memorandum of understanding committing to collectively push for independence from Westminster. Michelle O'Neill said the unification of Ireland is the end goal.
11: We do not want to see a rinse and repeat of Brexit. What we do not want to see is people being asked to make a decision on the constitutional future as per the Good Friday Agreement, because that is the provision that we do have. We want people to have an informed debate, and that's why the Irish government also needs to step up. The Taoiseach needs to do more in terms of the planning and the preparation.
9: There's calls for more Garda recruits to be assigned to Cork as the current amalgamation system of four local areas is set to be reversed. The system combined four areas in Cork into two in an effort to tackle under-resourcing. However, the Garda Representative Association has warned 75 more guards are still needed in the city. Cork representative for the GRA, Pádraig Harrington, said Cork should have a constant flow of Garda recruits.
12: Dublin, we'll say, from the last batch out of Templemore got 100 Gardaí and Cork City got one. Like, we need to have a constant flow coming from Templemore down to Cork City because we have people retiring, people getting promoted, and they're simply not being replaced.
9: Good Shepherd Cork is looking to appoint a design team to assist in the delivery of a new domestic violence refuge centre in Mallow. The proposed development, located on a greenfield site at Dromore Drive, will have 12 self-contained residential units. The aim of the project is to secure accommodation for women and children who experience domestic violence, as well as providing them access to healthcare, education and community supports. A Cork distiller says there's still some uncertainty after the US president scrapped tariffs on Irish whiskey. Ireland will now be treated in the same way as the UK, with no tariffs on Scotch or whiskey from Northern Ireland. Donald Trump announced the move during his visit to Doonbeg yesterday, although it will not apply to other EU countries. Ernest Cantillon of Black Emerald Irish Whiskey told Red FM News, changing tariffs can make it difficult for businesses to plan ahead.
13: The uncertainty is challenging. I think it probably will happen, but when it happens and how long it lasts for, and if we send stock, but by the time it gets there, the tariffs haven't been removed or the tariffs are on again, it's a bit of a gamble. Yeah, so it is positive. It's definitely better than tariffs staying or tariffs being increased, but it's just not as straightforward as it sounds.
9: And Oasis have announced they'll play two nights at Slane Castle next year. The band will perform at the venue on the 4th and 5th of September as part of their Oasis Live 27 tour. Fans must register before this Thursday at 4 p.m. for a chance to buy tickets, which will start at €181. And that's the latest in this hour.
14: I guess our singing isn't the only thing on fire today.
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9: Turning our attention to sport now, we start with soccer. There's a crunch night ahead in the SSE Airtricity Men's Premier Division title race. That's after Stephen Kenny's Saints beat their title rivals Shamrock Rovers on Friday to cut the gap at the top to 3 points. They can go top with a win at Dundalk later. Shelburne are seeking their first league victory since July when they welcomed Drogheda United to Tolka Park, and Waterford, unbeaten in the last 12, take on Derry City, and Galway United go to Sligo Rovers. Newcastle can end the night fourth in the Premier League if they win at Leeds. The clash sees two unbeaten teams meet at Elland Road. In golf, Shane Lowry says winning the Irish Open again is as big as it gets in his career. 17 years after winning the tournament as an amateur, he stormed to an 11-shot victory at Doonbeg yesterday afternoon. It was Lowry's first tournament win in 4 years, and the Offaly man was delighted to find his best form in front of the home ground. And that's the sport with Simply Suits.
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0: Okay, busy still on the N40 South Ring. You're looking at delays there, backing up from the Jack Lynch Tunnel, just back by Douglas now as things stand. In the city centre, busy around the Elysian area. The Quay's a little busy, but it is easing. Parnell Place, South Mall, Grand Parade, a bit slow. Still pretty busy, pretty heavy actually out Western Road, and busy on all approaches at Victoria Cross and Wilton Road, heavy in both directions. That is your traffic for now with Deluxe Bathrooms and Tiling Solutions.
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0: Okay, it's going to be cloudy with showers in Cork this evening. Temperatures overnight not dropping lower than about 13 or 14 degrees. Tomorrow it's going to be a bit nicer. Few sunny spells here and there, but there will be some light showers as well.
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0: All right, everyone just wants Oasis tonight. Everyone wants Harry Styles tonight. They are both in the top six. But they're not at number six. That's Sam Fender and Olivia Dean. Rein Me In, kicking us off at six.
1: Red FM's top six at six.

Cat's Eye Animal on Cork's Red FM. It is Cullen with you, counting down the biggest songs of the day. We do it just after 6 o'clock every evening on the Home Run, the top six at six. And today has been like a much busier, kind of a strange Monday afternoon because Harry Styles tickets went on sale earlier on. And then at the same time, 4 o'clock for both of these, Oasis made their massive announcement of the Oasis Live 27 tour dates.

later on this month, the 24th, 25th and 26th, I think, of September. But you got to be registered to get your hands on them. As I said earlier, went to see the movie Don't Look Back in Anger last night of the tour last time, and it just gets you in the mood. This song was in it. It's class. It's unreal. Live Forever, Oasis.

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1: You voted for them all day on WhatsApp. Red FM's top six at six. Turn it
2: up, let's go. Yeah, that was at number two tonight on the top six at six. And at number six, kicking us off a little while ago, we had Sam Fender and Olivia Dean. Tame Impala, Loser, in at number five. Cat's Eyes Animal at number four. As you heard a few minutes ago, an all-time classic, Oasis, Live Forever, in at number three on the back of their massive tour announcement earlier on. 38 different dates all around the world for Oasis on their Live 25, or Live 27 tour, I should say, next year. Live 25 is done and dusted. So yeah, 38 dates all around the place, including two at Slane Castle. And at number one, no surprises, this guy is at number one tonight. So many of you have been spending your day trying to get tickets to see him at Croke Park. Two dates at Croke Park, make that three. He's added a third date on Saturday, 21st of August. Harry Styles at number one. He's the man of the moment. And this was the song that launched it all for him as a solo singer. Obviously, he was massive after One Direction, but this was his debut solo song, and it is a belter. Sign of the
3: Tonight's
2: times.
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0: At number one tonight on the top six at six. I hope you got your tickets for them, lads. 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
0: Harry Styles, Sign of the Times at number one tonight in the top six at six. If you did get your tickets, let us know, because we've had loads of people who did and loads of people who didn't in touch on WhatsApp 086 8104 106. Yeah, it is a day of Harry Styles and a day of Oasis, and they both made it in to the top six at six tonight. Will they still be hanging in there tomorrow though? We'll find out just after 6 o'clock tomorrow evening. In the meantime, we'll play some Shane Codd coming up. I have got Chapel Rowan on the way as well.
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0: Okay, cloudy in Cork this evening. That's how it's going to stay. There are going to be showers as well as the evening goes on. Some of those showers will be heavy at times. Tomorrow, a bit of a mix of everything, but certainly nicer than this evening anyway. You're looking at some nice sunny spells tomorrow. Temperatures up around 17 degrees. And there will be some light showers. Nothing major tomorrow, but there will be heavier ones this evening. Right now, 6:33. Let's check in and get your latest news headlines.
10: Good evening. evening. I'm Lindsay Dolan. Oil and gas prices have shot up after Saudi Arabia closed a key pipeline following a series of attacks by Houthi rebels. A barrel of Brent crude has risen to $109. Northern Ireland's First Minister is calling for Downing Street not to bury its head in the sand because change is happening. It follows a joint press conference with Michelle O'Neill, Sinn Féin leader Mary Lou MacDonald and the First Ministers of Wales and Scotland, with the group calling for their country's right to self-determination. There's calls for more Garda recruits to be assigned to Cork as the current amalgamation system of four local areas is set to be reversed. Good Shepherd in Cork is looking to appoint a design team to assist in the delivery of a new domestic violence refuge centre in Mallow. A Cork distiller said there's still some uncertainty after the US president scrapped tariffs on Irish whiskey. Ireland will now be treated in the same way as the UK, with no tariffs on Scotch or whiskey from Northern Ireland. And Oasis have announced they'll play two nights at Slane Castle next year. The band will perform at the venue on the 4th and 5th of September as part of their Oasis Live 27 tour. That's your news headlines for now.
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0: Shane Codd, Get Out My Head on Cork's Red FM. It's Colm on the home run. All the talk today is about concerts and gigs with Oasis's massive announcement with Harry Styles tickets going on sale. A guy who's not going to be playing some of the gigs he had planned is Macklemore. He's supposed to be supporting Ed Sheeran on all of his US tour dates at the moment, but he got in a bit of controversy a couple of weeks ago when he went on stage at the gig at the MetLife Stadium in New York, and he said free Palestine, and he kind of made a speech about how he wanted people in Gaza and the West Bank to know they hadn't been forgotten, and he was supporting the Palestinian cause and so on and so forth. It got a massive backlash in America, a lot more so than it would in Europe. Like, it's totally different. And the decision has been made today to remove Macklemore by Ed Sheeran and his team from the entire US tour. So Ed Sheeran was put in a pretty tricky position because Macklemore claimed that Robert Kraft, whose Kraft Group owned the Gillette Stadium that they were due to play in next, which is in Boston, he had contacted Ed Sheeran. He rang Ed Sheeran personally, Robert Kraft, told him they wouldn't be able to play unless he was removed from the tour. And he said Ed was in a difficult position. His typical apolitical stance was being challenged in a way it never had been before. And the long and the short of it is Macklemore was hauled off and he's not going to be performing anymore. So there you go. Free speech and all that. Right, on the way, in for Stephanie Rainey this morning. We have got Emer from 7 o'clock, Emer Hallahan, because Stephanie was in for Casey this morning on Breakfast. It's all musical chairs. Before that, I'm going to play you Rihanna and Dermot Kennedy next.
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0: Tyler on Red FM. It's Cullum on the home run. That's it from me. Busy one it was this evening with Oasis and Harry Styles and everything going on. Listen, we're back at 4 o'clock tomorrow. I will chat to you then. Emer Hallahan is on the way. She's in for Stephanie Rainey tonight. Have a great evening. I'll see you tomorrow.
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10: It's 7 o'clock. I'm Daniel Pitcher. The prospect of a united Ireland is back on Downing Street's agenda, with leaders in Northern Ireland, Scotland and Wales demanding greater self-determination. The trio have signed a memorandum of understanding alongside Sinn Féin leader Mary Lou MacDonald, describing Westminster's rule as coming to an end. It follows comments by US President Donald Trump, who said that he'd love to see the reunification of Ireland. Northern Ireland's First Minister Michelle O'Neill says the government needs to engage.
11: People need to understand what this is about, and this is about historic change happening all around us. This is about us being here in common cause around using our voice for all of our people who deserve to have self-determination, who deserve to make a decision. It is their right to decide ultimately where the constitutional position is.
10: While police in the north failed to properly investigate the sectarian murder of a Catholic man in County Armagh almost 30 years ago, but didn't collude with the killers. There are the findings of a public inquiry into the fatal beating of 25-year-old Robert Hamill in Portadown in 1997. The report adds that officers who were in a vehicle near the scene of the attack did not facilitate the killing. Prevention, support for survivors and improved treatment are some of the key areas being focused on in the HSE's Sepsis Action Plan, which was launched today. Symptoms include slurred speech, fever, shortness of breath, dizziness and a rash. Last year, there were almost 12,000 cases of sepsis and septic shock in Irish hospitals. Co-chair of the Board of Trustees of the Irish Sepsis Foundation, Kim Wise, says that there are many things that can cause it.
12: Sepsis is an infection within the body. It can be caused by many different things. We've kind of evolved from the fact that people used to only think it was associated with blood poisoning. It can be caused by a bacterial infection, a cut, a flu. There's many different things that can cause sepsis, and I suppose that's why we're here today. It's to teach the public and educate them on the signs and symptoms of sepsis and what to look out for.
10: Hauliers are calling for a nationwide campaign which encourages landowners to cut back dangerous branches and hedgerows. Ger Hyland, Irish Haulage Association president, says they're causing driving hazards and often cost burdens. He's also raised an issue of unassessed traffic diversions.
13: When the local county councils decide to close a road for an accident, they tend to divert the traffic off of that road onto side roads. We've had vehicles pushed onto side roads by the local authorities where they set up a road closure and put a diversion into place. We had two vehicles last week in Wicklow that had the roof taken off their trailers because of low-hanging trees.
10: Dublin City Councillors on its housing subcommittee have passed a motion calling for the rent increases to be scrapped. It comes after a full council meeting agreed to call for a review of changes introduced back in April. Donald Trump says the US is open to restarting negotiations with Iran, claiming Tehran wants a peace deal quickly and badly. The US president says any decision on when talks would resume would ultimately be his. Meanwhile, oil prices have climbed further, with Brent crude rising above $107 a barrel. It comes after disruption continues at the Strait of Hormuz and a key Saudi oil pipeline remains largely offline. And Oasis have announced that they'll play two nights at Slane Castle next year. The band will perform at the venue on the 4th and 5th of September as part of their Live 27 tour. Fans must register before this Thursday at 4 o'clock to get tickets. Dave Hanratty, host of the No Encore podcast, says it was a worst kept secret for months.
14: The question was how many dates. There was a Freedom of Information request done by a local a while ago saying that there'll be four concerts in total in Slane next year. Two of those, as we already know, are going to Fontaines DC. The other two are going to Oasis. We'll see if that stays put. But for now, a lot of people right now are joining an online queue.
10: And that's the news, with the time coming up to 4 minutes past seven.
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15: Heavy rain will clear overnight with just some scattered showers and clear spells, with lowest temperatures of 10 to 13 degrees.
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15: 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The Cash Machine will then randomly pick a number, and it could be you we're calling on Red FM. 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Text RED to 57557. And the very, very best of luck. Yeah. It's Emer in for Steph this evening. I've got Somber on the way for you straight after BB Rexha and Faithless, New Religion.

That is Justin Timberlake. Can't Stop the Feeling on Cork's Red FM. I've got Irish music on the way from the fabulous Amble, straight after some brand new music from Sonny Federa and Becky Hill. This is Say Something on Cork's Red FM.

That is brand new Irish music from Amble. That is their latest track, The Swell, on Cork's Red FM. That is from their upcoming album. It's going to be coming out in January of 2027, and it is called Love and All Its Wares. They have been going from strength to strength at the moment. And you know what? It's great to see. It's great to see. Good evening. How are you? It is Eimear Hallahan. I am in for Steph this evening. And as always, I've got a jam-packed show ahead. I've got the best brand new music coming your way. I've also got a Dino's Family Chip Shop voucher to give away with my throwback track, as always. So we've got a jam-packed show. Now, of course, it is Monday. So yesterday was Sunday. And always on a Sunday, I don't know if you're like me, I do a bit of a Sunday reset around the house. It's like a switch goes off in my brain and every single speck of dirt in my house irritates me severely. Now, yesterday, I uploaded an Instagram story, and I'm not that active over there anymore, but I have never gotten the response to something quite like this picture. All it was

0: The HG Lime Scale Remover Concentrate. I was attacking the bathrooms yesterday, attacking the showers, at anything with lime scale, I was attacking. 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Seeing the chrome hardware sparkling, lime scale free. Oh, do you have something like that? Like a small task in the house that just, it gives you the good vibes. Let me know. 0868104106 over on WhatsApp. I don't know what it is, but when I have lime scale free showers, shower doors, everything, that is what scratches the itch for me. Let me know what it is for you. Housework wise. 0868104106. I would love to know. More music coming your way. I've got Lisa, Doja Cat and Ray. I've got a bit of Jenny all coming after. Jax Jones and Callum Scott. Whistle on Cork's Red FM.
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2: 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Come on.

That's Lisa, Doja Cat and Ray, Born Again on Cork's Red FM. My life scale story has really gripped you and I'm loving all of your favourite housework texts. Please keep them coming. 0868 104106. I'll share all the answers with you in a minute. There's a great mix. There's a great mix. I've got brand new Irish music for you right now. This is Aoife G holding on Cork's Red FM.

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0: Kilroy Noble on Cork's Red FM. Hello, good evening. If you are just joining me, it's Emer in for Steph this evening. And we've been chatting all things housework. Very exciting, very exciting. I was saying, my favourite job, the one that brings me the most satisfaction, is limescale removal. Limescale removal. I've gotten some great texts in. Well, Graham said, never mind the limescale, I'm impressed you have your own house these days at 28 years old. I can confirm, and as I said to Graham, we did everything backwards. We had our kids first, then we built our house, and then we got married. So we're probably not the example of the average way of doing things. I never went to college or anything like that. We went straight into working, myself and my husband, my now husband. Even weird saying I have a husband at 28, but you know, I will say we are not the norm. I can confirm we're not the norm. Siobhan then texted me and said, Emer, nothing compares to cleaning the windows. The satisfaction is 10 out of 10. I have to say, with the windows, I get halfway and then I'm like, no one's going to see the ones at the back. That's only me. So I do give up on the windows. Sometimes at the ones at the front, I'm like, yeah, They could do it, a bit of cleaning. People can see these. The ones at the back, nah, they don't get a look in. They don't get, not with me anyway. Mark then said, cutting the grass, the number one reason it drowns out the wife and kids. Mark, I hope they're not listening right now, but I have to say, Jack, my husband, he loves cutting that grass. He'd be like, oh, I need to cut the grass. No, you don't. You only cut it like last week. What do you mean you need to cut it again? Hardly. So maybe that's what he's doing. He's just drowning us out. And Elisa said, love ironing. It's like free therapy. Again, I'm a steamer. I've got the little handheld steamer. I'll just give something a quick steam when I need it. My best friend Stephen, though, he irons absolutely everything. Ironing my bed sheets, foreign concept to me. Foreign concept to me. I cannot possibly iron a bed sheet. Ironing socks, no. I get it, though. But I feel like my free therapy is reality TV. I'm going to be honest. That's my free therapy. More music coming your way now. I've got Alex Martin on the way straight after Julipa. Dance the Night on Cork's Red FM.
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That is Alex Warren with Emerald Eyes on Cork's Red FM. 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This is Liliana Breadcrumbs on Cork's Red FM.

0: Shamar, the greatest on Cork's Red FM. Good evening. It is Emer in for Steph this evening. And just after 8 o'clock, I've got more great music coming your way from Olivia Rodrigo. I'm also going to give you all the details on how you can win €250,000 on Friday. And I will also be giving you the chance to win some free food from Dino's Family Chip Shop with my throwback track. That is all on the way in just a sec.
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0: 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Text RED to 57557 and the very best of luck. Yeah. Good evening. It's Emer in for Steph and I've got my throwback track on the way for you to win some free food right now though. It's Olivia Rodrigo.
8: Of course.

AM to PM on Cork's Red FM. I've got more music coming your way right now. I've got Somber and Fretted Again coming up straight after some brand new music from Malcolm Todd. This is Earrings on Cork's Red FM.

0: That is Somber with Homewrecker on Cork's Red FM. I just need him to announce some Irish dates and I'm going to be there. Mark my words, I'm going to my first concert in quite a while, in just under 2 weeks' time. I'm going to see Westlife. I'm so excited. 25th anniversary. I literally cannot wait. But Somber, Somber is a gig I've got to get to. I've seen Westlife a million and one times. Haven't we all? Haven't we all? But Somber is one I really want to get to. Good evening. How are you? It is Emer in for Steph this evening. And it is now time for me to prep you to win some free food. My throwback track is on the way. All you've got to do if you want to win some free food from Dino's Family Chip Shop, as soon as I play my throwback track, head over to WhatsApp 0868 104 106. Let me know the name of the artist, the name of the song, who you are and where you are. Here's a little teaser of my Monday throwback track.
1: His palms are sweaty, knees weak, arms are heavy. 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
0: That is on the way very shortly. Up next, though, it is Ariana Grande, Hate That I Made You Love Me on Cork's Red FM.
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0: That is brand new from Ariana Grande. That is Hate That I Made You Love Me on Cork's Red FM. Hello, it is Emer in for Steph, and it is time for my throwback track. All you've got to do if you want to win some free food from Dino's Family Chip Shop, let me know the name of the artist, the name of the song, who you are and where you are over on WhatsApp 0868 104106.
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0: That is my throwback track for Monday. That is Eminem, Lose Yourself on Cork's Red FM. And oh my goodness, you were so quick with this one. To be honest, if I was listening to that, it wouldn't come to me as quickly as it came to all of you. But I did get a lovely voice note from Callum.
1: Hi, Callum from Ballyvillan. 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
0: Well done, Callum. You have won yourself the free food from Dino's Family Chip Shop. And of course, my throwback track will be back at tomorrow evening. I will be with you again tomorrow evening in for Steph. So I will have more free food from Dino's Family Chip Shop to give away then if you weren't as lucky as Callum this evening. I've got more music for you right now. It's Prospa for Your Mind on Cork's Red FM.

0: That is Gracie Abrams, A Look at My Life on Cork's Red FM. Good evening. If you are just joining me, it is Emer Hallahan. I am in for Stephanie Rainey this evening, and I was just having a little scroll on Instagram and hot off the press, I've got some new music news for you all. So Kingfisher, the band, sorry. You know when you're just about to start a sentence and you're like, that's actually not how I intended to say this. Kingfisher have announced their brand new single is coming the 23rd of September. So 9 days time. It is called How Lonely. And they've been teasing it now for quite a while over on Instagram. They were supposed to release it, they said in the statement, before The Sun Will Never Settle. They decided no, they were going to release that first. And now How Lonely will be ours on the 23rd of September. I nearly said December. And I was like, Emer, no, that is not 9 days' time. That is, I've got Christmas on the brain. I do. I've got Christmas on the brain. I'm excited for it. And do you know I have Christmas on the brain? Because Kingfisher remind me of the Late Late Toy Show. It all, you see, this is how my brain works. I saw the announcement. I thought of the Late Late Toy Show. Then I started thinking about Christmas. And then I almost told you that their brand new single comes out in December. That's incorrect. How Lonely from Kingfisher, their brand new single, is out the 23rd of September in 9 days. Have a look at Instagram. They've got loads of little teasers up for it. It sounds absolutely brilliant. I've got the Jonas Brothers on the way straight after Raven Lynne, Love Me Not on Cork's Red FM.
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That is Jonas Brothers, What a Man Gotta Do on Cork's Red FM. It's Emer in for Steph, and I want to wish a very happy 10th birthday to Orla Barish. That comes in from her dad, her brother and mom. So happy birthday, Orla. I hope you've had a fantastic day. I've got more music coming your way now. I'll get a bit of Taylor Swift on for you, Orla. I hope you like her. I hope you like her. She is on the way straight after brand new music from Jamie McIntyre. This is Reason I Try on Cork's Red FM.

0: Calvin Harris, Spectrum, Say My Name on Cork's Red FM. It's Emer in for Steph, and just after 9 o'clock, I've got more great music coming your way. I've got Dermot Kennedy, Role Model, as well as Pink. And I'm also going to give you all the details on how you can win a lovely €250,000 on Friday.
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1: 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It's Emer in for Steph, and I've got Role Model on the way straight after Dermot Kennedy. Turnstile on Cork's Red FM. Cork.

0: That is Shakira and Burna Boy, Die Die on Cork's Red FM. Hello, how are you? It is Emer Hallahan in for Stephanie Rainey this evening until 10. And of course, our queen, Maura Higgins, has been absolutely taking over in the US. She's just gone from strength to strength, really. She started off over there hosting Love Island USA After Sun, which is like the after show of Love Island USA. Then she went on to The Traitors, as she says herself, and she just absolutely was amazing. From her fashion to her personality, they just loved her. They really, really did. So she's now taking on Dancing with the Stars, and another new project has been announced for the US. She is going to be hosting the I'm a Celebrity USA version, which is very exciting. She's going to be co-hosting it with her Traitors co-star Rob Rausch, and it's going to have a bit of a twist. So the celebrity going into the jungle is going to have to bring someone with them. So they're going to go in pairs, and they're going to be trying to win, I think it's $100,000 as the top prize. So definitely going to be really interesting dynamics. It is going to be a great, really, really big deal for Maura Higgins. And there has been some more I'm a Celebrity juice, or I'm a Celebrity, you know, gossip from this side of the pond. I'll give you all the details on that after some more great music. I have got for you a bit of Benson Boone, new music from Fontaine's DC. Up next, though, it's Switch Disco and Ella Henderson React on Cork's Red FM.
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That is Benson Boone. Sorry, I'm here for someone else on Cork's Red FM. I've got the song of the summer from Ella Langley on the way. Straight after brand new music from Coulter, this is Trapped on Cork's Red FM.

0: 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Hello, if you are just joining me, it is Emer Hallahan in for Stephanie Rainey this evening. And I don't know if you've seen, but Ant and Dec did announce a brand new I'm a Celebrity spin-off show. So it's called I'm a Celebrity, The Wild Frontier. It is coming in 2027 and they've given us a little bit of a taster for what to expect.
1: Hello!
2: Hi.
1: Can you guess where we are? We're in Canada!
2: Yes, we are. But Ant and Dec, why are you in Canada? Well, we are filming a brand new series from the I'm a Celebrity team and it's called, wait for it, I'm a Celebrity, The Wild Frontier. 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
1: And the big twist is...
2: There's a twist?
1: There is a twist. To take part, you have to enter as a pair, compete as a pair, and then leave as a pair. And those duos better be ready because out here in the Canadian wilderness, danger lurks around every corner.
2: Yes.
1: One word, bears.
2: What?
1: I'm a Celebrity. The Wild Frontier launches next year and we'll have a live grand final from London
2: what?
1: For you to have your say and pick your winning duo.
2: Bears and a live final?
1: Mm-hmm.
2: This is more dangerous than I thought.
0: Now, apparently, the filming has been thrown into disarray because rumoured contestants Noah Price and Venezuela Fury have apparently, it's rumoured to have, that they left the show, that they've walked out already. So I don't know. I don't know what to believe. But yeah, apparently it's all in disarray already. And they've only been filming with a couple of weeks. So we'll have to wait and see. We'll have to wait and see. But maybe they just said, nah, we've had enough. And they've left the show together. But I'm actually looking forward to tuning in. I have to say, I really am. More music is coming your way. I've got Jenny on the way up next. So he's added another date to his Together Together tour coming to Dublin. It's Harry Styles with Late Night Talking on Cork's Red FM.
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Less Than a Lover, Jenny on Cork's Red FM. More great music coming your way now. I've got Robbie Williams on the way as well as MK and Crystal. Right now, though, it is brand new music from Pádraic O'Mara. This is Ocean Floor on Cork's Red FM.

0: From me, Emer Hallahan. I have been in for Stephanie Rainey all evening long, and I am going to be back with you again tomorrow evening from 7 until 10. I will have a brand new throwback track so that I can get you some free food from Dino's Family Chip Shop. And of course, I'll bring you some, you know, bit of celeb gossip, brand new music, all the best bits and pieces. I will chat to you then, but Sinead Quinlan is on the way next. She's got music for you on the way from Sugar Babes, Amble, as well as Haven and Kaylin Aragon. Have a great evening, and I will chat to you tomorrow.
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7: Yeah. It's Sinead Quinlan with you this Monday night. You are very welcome to the show. Kicking us off is Haven and Kaitlin Aragon.

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0: Sienna Spiral with Great Expectation here on Cork's Red FM at me, Sinead Quinlan, this Monday night. Hello, you are very welcome to the show. And come here to me now. Oasis fans all over the world are buzzing. They finally announced their full tour dates. Now, they probably will add on a couple more. But yeah, I mean, everybody in the world wants to go see them. So they have dates for all over the world to accommodate. And there's two for Ireland. Woohoo! It's going to be Slane Castle. People did think that it was going to be Slane because they were kind of posting little teasers on their Instagram. So yeah, two dates next year in 2027, Slane Castle, September the 4th and September the 5th next year. And now it's important to know there's going to be no general on sale tickets available. So the chaos of last year, they've learned, they've said, we're not going through that again. So yeah, you have to register. And then if you're lucky, you'll be sent a code. So yeah, I mean, there's still kind of a luck of the draw situation with it all, in that you're not guaranteed to get a code, but I do think it's definitely a better setup than last year for sure. Somber is on the way, but coming up next here on Red, it is Olivia Dean.
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Jason Derulo here on Cork's Red FM. I'm Sinead this Monday night. Hope you're all keeping well. Irish sensation Jazzy is on the way, but first, this one for me now. If I'm in the car and this comes on, it's just one of those ones I'm belting at the top of my lungs for sure. Let's turn up the old volume. It's Nelly Furtado. I'm like a bird on red.

0: Jazzy, you're on Cork's Red FM. I'm Sinead. That one was called My People. And a couple of fun facts about Jazzy. Did you know that she is the most streamed female DJ in the world? Yeah, according to Spotify and SoundCloud. That is insane. She's huge. Like, Dublin-born based artist, absolutely killing it. And second fun fact for you, her real name is Yasmin Byrne. So there you go, might come up with a quiz or something. David Guetta's on the way, but next, it's Queen Bee.
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0: It's Sinead Quinlan clocking on for another hour this Monday night. Ray and her sisters Amma absolutely on the way, but kicking us off, it's 54 Ultra.

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4: 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I'm bringing all the energy to your afternoon. 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

Swims. You're on Cork's Red FM. That's it from me. I shall talk to you again tomorrow. Have a lovely Tuesday. Paul Russell's on the way, but I'm leaving out the loads of great music, including this one. It's Fire Fox on Red.

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2: 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Mick Mulcahy in for Neil just for today. Neil returns at this time tomorrow morning. It's Monday, so we're going to be telling you all about the Monday Munchies with the Old Mill Confectionery. All that to come, and we've a lot of calls and a lot of contributors between now and 12 o'clock. But first, as we do, let's start with the morning papers and the headline writers were trying to outdo themselves overnight with Mr. Trump and the whiskey thing and the unity thing. And it's making the front page of most of the morning papers. Let's have a look at them. Which one do you think is the cleverest? The Daily Mail has a double Irish for Trump over unity and the whiskey tax. US President doubling down on his support for United Ireland and says he'll scrap the tariffs on our whiskey. Over to The Sun. This is a clever one. A presidential pardon. Presidential par with the golf and Don for Donald. A presidential pardon. Victory for Shane Lowry in front of the president and then the vow over the whiskey tax. Moving on to The Mirror, which has whiskey in the par. Now, that's a clever one as well. Whiskey in the par. Shane's Irish Open, double joy as the US president reveals he'll remove the tariff. So those two stories are making most of the morning papers. Shots are on Shane. Not sure if that's the cleverest one, but okay, that's the star today. Trump dropping Irish whiskey tariffs after presenting the open Tory. And Lowry puts on, that's P-U-T-T-S, a stunning show. The pictures are all there, both Donald Trump and Shane Lowry beaming. He's holding the trophy, kind of out of focus, Micheál Martin, big smiles there as well in the background. And while I suppose the cynical amongst us might be saying, those two things he mentioned, the unity and the removing of the tariffs, may be him trying to court the Irish-American vote ahead of the midterms. And that may be the case. But whatever way you look at Donald Trump's visit, it's going to be polarised. You're either for it or you're against it. And if you look through the lens of either side, you know, you can see why both sides are so entrenched. On one side, we have the democratically elected leader of a country that's traditionally been a great friend to Ireland, who used its political capital and the might of its political ambition to drive through the peace process, who was a major whose companies are a major investor here and a major employer here. So they're threading a fine diplomatic line when it comes to extending the green hand, as they say, and the red carpet to the president of the United States. On the other side, you could take the view that why are we welcoming an adjudicated felon, somebody who's using that same American might and power perhaps to facilitate the Zionist regime, etc., and providing weapons there for what's happening in Gaza, plus dividing the world, dividing his own country per se, and putting the squeeze on all of us at the petrol pumps. And when you look at the Houthis now taking on the Bab el-Mandab and having ambitions to do to it what Iran has done to the Straits of Hormuz, it doesn't look like we're going to have a very warm winter when it comes to